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1: Chance of rain with a low 14 tonight in the DiscoverMooseJaw.com newsroom. I'm J.D. Houghton. That back-to-school photo of your child might be a tradition, but before you post it online, take a second look at what you're sharing. Moose Jaw Police Service Public Information Manager Zach Bachman says details in the photo could reveal more than you realize.
2: In some cases, we see posts of people sharing their kid's grade and their birth date and their teacher's name. Again, a lot of those can be fun, but the whole world doesn't need to have that information.
1: Bachman says keeping it simple with a first name, grade, and maybe a favorite hobby can help you celebrate that first day while still protecting your child's privacy. Fall arrives later this month with the autumnal equinox on September 22nd. The events will bring nearly equal amounts of daylight and darkness. Kalium Observatory resident astronomer Abigail Sadowski says the equinox happens when the Earth reaches a unique position.
3: The Earth reaches a point in its orbit where neither hemisphere is tilted toward or away from the sun. The sun is directly above the equator, and the northern and southern hemispheres receive roughly equal amounts of sunlight.
1: The equinox signals the official start of fall in the northern hemisphere. The Saskatchewan Marshal Service has executed 21 warrants during a two-day operation here in Moose Jaw. Cameron Koch has the details.
4: The new provincial agency worked alongside the Moose Jaw Police Service on the targeted warrant initiative last week. The alleged offenses included assault, impaired driving, driving while suspended, theft, and failing to comply with release orders. The Marshal Service says these operations help bring wanted people before the courts while supporting ongoing police investigations. For Discover Moose Jaw News, I'm Cameron Koch.
1: You may soon notice some new faces keeping an eye on things around the city. The new Moose Jaw Citizens on Patrol Association has 12 trained volunteers ready to patrol our downtown neighborhoods and business areas. Director and President Kim Robinson says they're not police officers. Their job is to observe, report, and be an extra set of eyes and ears.
5: We do have a straight communication line to the MJPS Comm Center. And of course, if there's anything observed that's of an immediate nature, there's always 911, which we encourage our volunteers to.
1: You'll also be able to spot them by their high visibility vests and Citizens on Patrol logo. And the Moose Jaw Police Service took 12 impaired drivers off our roads over the past week. Sean Slatt has more.
6: Police say 10 of those drivers were identified over the weekend alone. The incidents resulted in vehicle impoundments, license suspensions, traffic tickets, and criminal code charges. Police are reminding you that if you've been using drugs or alcohol, don't get behind the wheel no matter how capable you feel. The message is simple. Plan a safe ride home before heading out. For Discover Moose Jaw News, I'm Sean Slatt.
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1: It's a game day for your Moose Jaw Warriors as their preseason schedule kicks off tonight in the Queen City against the Regina Pats. According to head coach Scott King, tonight's roster will feature more of their younger players.
7: We want to get the kids that we kept around in the lineup and get a game under their belt. So that's the plan there. And I know Regina has already played one and it'll be their second game. But that doesn't have to change for us. We still want to get a look at the guys we want to get a look at.
1: Puck drop is 7 o'clock at the Brandt Center. After tonight, Moose Jaw will travel to Prince Albert to face off against the Raiders on Friday. And then we'll welcome Swift Kern and Assiniboia on Saturday. The one other game tonight in the WHL has Penticton visiting Kamloops. Regina's Ryan Getzlaff will have his number 15 retired by the Anaheim Ducks later this season when the team celebrates the 20th anniversary of their 2007 Stanley Cup championship. The 18U AAA Canucks will have a new bench boss next season. Moose Jaw Minor Baseball announced that Troy Turner will be the team's new coach for the 2027 season. His coaching resume includes multiple years as head coach at the Little League minor and major AAA levels, including league championships, provincial success, and a second place finish at the Canadian Little League Championship. And the Toronto Blue Jays will look to rebound tonight against the Guardians. We want your local sports scores and stories. Email sports@discovermoosejaw.com.
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6: Partly cloudy tonight with rain moving in around midnight and a risk of a thunderstorm. Winds will be gusting up to 50 kilometers per hour with a low of 14. The rain will continue into Thursday morning, then taper off in the afternoon as we see a mix of sun and cloud. The high will reach 25. Friday brings back the sunshine, but it'll be windy as the temperatures warm up to 30. Saturday looks sunny and hot with a high of 32, and then we'll see rain on Sunday with the temperatures dropping to a high of 23. 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
8: Partly cloudy tonight with rain moving in around midnight and a risk of a thunderstorm. Winds will be gusting up to 50 kilometers per hour with a low of 14. The rain will continue into Thursday morning, then taper off in the afternoon as we see a mix of sun and cloud. The high will reach 25. Friday brings back the sunshine, but it'll be windy as the temperatures warm up to 30. Saturday looks sunny and hot with a high of 32, and then we'll see rain on Sunday with the temperatures dropping to a high of 23. 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

0: You ever feel like you're the last one to know what's going on? 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
2: Do you know the name Wawa Watson? 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
9: Partly cloudy tonight with rain moving in around midnight and a risk of a thunderstorm. Winds will be gusting up to 50 kilometers per hour with a low of 14. The rain will continue into Thursday morning, then taper off in the afternoon as we see a mix of sun and cloud. The high will reach 25. Friday brings back the sunshine, but it'll be windy as the temperatures warm up to 30. Saturday looks sunny and hot with a high of 32, and then we'll see rain on Sunday with the temperatures dropping to a high of 23. 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
5: 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First settled by Métis families in 1870. The community was first incorporated as a village in 1929, and 31 years later, they grew into town status. This quaint community is home to one of the finest museums in rural Saskatchewan, and they have a regional park, which also boasts a scenic golf course in the valley, complete with the great hospitality of small town Saskatchewan. The 1,000-year-old St. Victor petroglyphs are located just a short drive from Willow Bunch and is one of Saskatchewan's greatest mysteries. Willow Bunch is truly a hidden prairie gem.
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0: Have you ever tried to talk God out of something? Maybe he's given you something to do that you think is impossible. In your mind, you list out all the reasons it can't be done and why someone else should do it instead. Welcome to Through the Bible. If you can relate to that situation, then you'll identify with Moses. God told him to lead his people out of Egypt and out of slavery, and all Moses had was objections. And we'll hear these and maybe learn something about our own impossible tasks as we study Exodus chapter 4 together. So welcome aboard the Bible bus, find a good seat, and open your Bible. And I'll kick things off with this letter from a fellow listener named Bruce. He writes this: I've been an utter failure at reading through the Bible in 1 year. I've tried and failed many times, but when I started riding the Bible bus at the Hebrew stop, back just before COVID, all things changed. Dr. McGee helped me read through to Revelation in 5 years, so I kept writing and reading Genesis, Matthew, Exodus, all the way to Revelation again. What a wonderful book the Lord has given us. I'm still writing and reading because it is a living book, and I learn more each time I read it. Dr. McGee has encouraged me to read the Word for myself, and he helped me understand what I was reading. Well, Bruce, it's so great to hear from you, and I'll keep saving you a seat. And then here's a quick note. This is from Charles and Carolyn. They share this. This is our third trip, and each time the windows on the Bible bus seem to get bigger. As with any journey through the Word, if you sit on the other side, you discover something new. And what about you? Whether it's maybe your first trip, your fifth, your tenth trip going through the Bible with us, what new things is God teaching you? You know, we'd love to hear about it. Send us a note in the feedback section of our app or email us at BibleBus@ttb.org or write to Box 7100, Pasadena, California, 91109. In Canada, Box 25325, London, Ontario, N6C, 6B1. Let's pray. Father, thank you for your Word that's always living. Thank you that no matter how many times we come to it, you continue to open our eyes and teach us more about who you are. Lord, give us hearts that are eager to listen and ready to follow you. In Jesus' name, amen. Turn to Exodus 4 as we go through the Bible with Dr. J. Vernon McGee.
1: Now God has called Moses to go and deliver the children of Israel out of Egypt. And God has trained him 40 years out on the desert. And at the burning bush, God issued his commission to him. But now this man who was so eager and ran ahead of God before, he's reluctant now to accept the office, and he raises several objections. One objection was, he said that he didn't think the people of Israel would receive him. How would he know they'd receive him? And then we find out that he actually has really two more objections, and they're real objections, by the way. As this one is, as far as he's concerned. So God puts into that rod, when it's used according to the will of God, in the hand of a man that's yielded to God, it will become his badge of authority. And I believe that a man today, any man that will take the Word of God and preach it as the Spirit of God leads him, without any bias or prejudice, I'm confident that God will bless that to the hearts of those that hear. Therefore, we saw that that rod could be an instrument of Satan. It could become a serpent. But when Moses would take it, would return and become a rod. You will note also now that God gives him another assurance, and it is an important lesson for him as he assumes this great responsibility. And I'm reading now verse 6. Of the fourth chapter of Exodus. And the Lord said furthermore unto him, Put now thine hand into thy bosom. And he put his hand into his bosom, and when he took it out, behold, his hand was leprous as snow. And he said, Put thine hand into thy bosom again. He put his hand into his bosom again and plucked it out of his bosom. Behold, it was turned again as his other flesh. And it shall come to pass, if they'll not believe thee, neither hearken to the voice of the first sign, that they will believe the voice of the latter sign. The great message that is here, of course, is one that is for Moses in particular. The bosom speaks of his inner life, we would say today, the heart, out of the heart proceed the issues of life. Then this man puts his hand in there. In other words, the hand will do what's in the heart. Now, you see, God, first of all, wanted to get that rod in the hand of a man yielded to him. But he wants that hand now in accord with the heart of the man. The heart must be in this, because ultimately a man will do what's in his heart. That which is in the heart will come out. Out of the heart come the issues of life. The Lord Jesus himself, you remember, made this statement concerning, he says, a good tree brings forth good fruit, and an evil tree brings forth evil fruit. And then he went on to say that it's the heart. That is the place where the issues of life are settled, and that becomes actually all important, by the way. And so we find that he makes that very clear to us today. Let me just read a verse in this connection. The Lord Jesus said in Luke 6:45, a good man out of the good treasure of his heart bringeth forth that which is good. An evil man out of the evil treasure of his heart bringeth forth that which is evil. For out of the abundance of the heart his mouth speaketh. And so now what God is saying to this man Moses, that I want your heart and your hand. And friends, I want to make this very clear. God today is putting it on the same kind of basis. God doesn't want your money, and he doesn't want what you do. He wants you. And if he gets you, then he'll have the rest. And he's saying to Moses, that hand, you put it in.

comes out as leprosy. You put it in again, it'll come out clean. Now, out of that heart will come ultimately what you are. In other words, I want that rod in the hand of a man that is yielded to me, and I want that hand to move because his heart is moving the same way, which ultimately means I want his heart yielded to me. That's a great lesson, and it was a lesson for Moses. It'll be for the children of Israel, and it's for us today. Now you read in verse 10, Moses said unto the Lord, O my Lord, I'm not eloquent, neither heretofore nor since thou hast spoken unto thy servant, but I am slow of speech and of a slow tongue. Well, the thing is that Moses puts up another objection. Moses said, I'm not an eloquent speaker. You need an eloquent speaker here. Well, the thing is, again, he's making an excuse. Moses was able, I notice, to speak when it was time to speak, and he seems to have done a very good job of it. But you notice that now he feels his inadequacy, and that is perfectly all right, but it's also now the time has come for action, and God wants him to move. Notice verse 11, And the Lord said unto him, Who hath made man's mouth? Or who maketh the dumb or deaf or the seeing or the blind? Have not I the Lord? Now therefore go, and I will be with thy mouth, and teach thee what thou shalt say. In other words, what he's saying again is, Moses, not only I want that hand, but I want your mouth also, and if I have it, you'll say what I want you to say. And that, again, is very important. Out of the heart proceed issues of life, and what is in the well of the heart will come up through the bucket of the mouth. You see, God wanted his heart. Then God could have that man speak what he wanted to. But Moses puts this up as an objection. And he said, O my Lord, send, I pray thee, by the hand of him whom thou wilt send. For Moses is trying to get a substitute here. And the anger of the Lord was kindled against Moses. And he said, Is not Aaron the Levite thy brother? I know that he can speak well. And also, behold, he cometh forth to meet thee, and when he seeth thee, he'll be glad in his heart. And thou shalt speak unto him, and put words in his mouth, and I will be with thy mouth and with his mouth, and will teach you what ye shall do. And he shall be thy spokesman unto the people, and he shall be, even he shall be to thee instead of a mouth, and thou shalt be to him instead of God. In other words, this man, Aaron, his brother, will be his spokesman, and God will use Aaron. But this was a great mistake of Moses. You see, God didn't want a divided command, and you will find out that it caused problems as they went along through the wilderness. We'll discover that when we get over in the book of Numbers, and we're going to discover that when this man made a golden calf, you'll recall. That was a terrible blunder that this man, Aaron, made. Now, you see, it came as a result of a divided command. God didn't need Aaron. All he needed was Moses. But you see, Moses' reluctance. Now, there are two things here. One is, we need to recognize our weakness. But when God calls us, we ought to move out. This man, Moses, you see, is so reluctant, holding back, that God had to put another man with him. And that was not good. And thou shalt take this rod in thine hand, wherewith thou shalt do signs. And Moses went and returned to Jethro, his father-in-law, and said unto him, Let me go, I pray thee, and return unto my brethren, which are in Egypt, and see whether they be yet alive. And Jethro said unto Moses, Go in peace. Moses certainly got along well with his father-in-law. But frankly, we still have the question here about Mrs. Moses, about his wife here. And you'll recall that I said we would return to this subject, and I raised some questions about Moses' home life before. Well, we're going to get a little added detail here. Let me read, beginning verse 19. The Lord said unto Moses in Midian, Go, return into Egypt, for all the men are dead which sought thy life. Now, you see, there is a new Pharaoh in Egypt.
the one that actually

0: So it would have been his father by adoption is now dead, and so he can return back to the land of Egypt. And Moses took his wife and his sons and set them upon an ass, and he returned to the land of Egypt. And Moses took the rod of God in his hand. And the Lord said unto Moses, when thou goest to return into Egypt, see that thou do all those wonders before Pharaoh, which I have put in thine hand, but I will harden his heart, and he shall not let the people go. Now God says here he'll harden his heart, and that's always presented a problem. Now in view of the fact that when we get to the plagues, we come to that again, I trust that you'll permit me to wait until we get there before I go into that, because that does have, I think, a very satisfactory solution. I'm reading at verse 22. And thou shalt say unto Pharaoh, thus saith the Lord God, Israel is my son, even my firstborn. And I say unto thee, let my son go, that he may serve me. And if thou refuse to let him go, behold, I'll slay thy son, even thy firstborn. Now, you see how God was lenient with Pharaoh and with the Egyptians. When he went down, he didn't put it on this basis immediately. He told Pharaoh at the very beginning, he said, either you let my son Israel go, or I'll slay your son. But you see, there were many plagues that came in between. In other words, God gave Pharaoh an opportunity to save his own son, but he didn't avail himself of that. And now I read verse 24, it came to pass, by the way, in the inn, that the Lord met him and sought to kill him. Now this is a strange verse, but this reveals now the third real big objection. And this is Moses' neglect of the most important rite, which was circumcision, which was the seal of the covenant God had made at the beginning with Abraham. And it was very important. Now, notice this little incident here. Then Zipporah took a sharp stone and cut off the foreskin of her son and cast it at his feet and said, surely a bloody husband art thou to me. So he let him go. Then she said, a bloody husband thou art because of the circumcision. That's an incident that is very difficult, I grant you, to look at. Now let's come back and look here in these few moments that are left to us at the home life of Moses. I'd like for you to meet now Mr. and Mrs. Moses. We have, first of all, the romance of Moses and this daughter of the priest of Midian. We saw that he had to flee from Egypt. He's a fugitive from Egypt. And he went here to Midian, and the Midianites, remember, were the offspring of Abraham. You see, when Abraham married Keturah, why, Midian was one of the offspring. That means they were monotheistic in their worship. And I believe that Moses was more at home in Midian than he was in Egypt, because you see, his mother had trained him in Egypt about their background. And now he meets a people who are monotheistic. That means they worship one God. They were not idolaters. And it was in Asia where he'd gone out in the Sinaitic Peninsula. It was a desert wasteland. Now this priest of Midian had these seven daughters, and he really had a job on his hands getting rid of them. And Moses and the priest of Midian became very close friends, as we have learned. And here, notice, he just let him go, let him return back to the land of Egypt. In other words, he didn't attempt to hinder him in any way. Now, the one that he had married was Zipporah, that is, the daughter of the priest of Midian that Moses had married. Her name was Zipporah, and that sounds like a modern gadget to take the place of buttons, by the way. Actually, as we've said before, it means sparrow, or really birdie, a little bird, birdie. May I say to you that here you have the first lady bird, and this was the wife of Moses. The word, though, means a little birdie, not an old bird or an old crow or something like that. The same thing's true. You call a little girl, you call her a kitten. When she gets old, you better not call her an old cat. You'll be in trouble. And I think Zipporah must have been her father's favorite with this name. He called her Birdie. It was a pet name. Now, God bless this home of Moses at the beginning. The boy that was born there was Gershom, the firstborn. And that means a stranger. Moses was a stranger in that land. And now he has a home there. And Moses gets a bride while rejected by his brethren. And Christ got a bride. He's getting a bride while being rejected by the world. We saw the same thing was true of Joseph. You see, these are glorious portraits we have in the Word of God. Now, if this were the entire record, well, I'd have to conclude that everything was proceeding nicely in the home of Moses. But now will you notice that I've just read to you the redemption and regeneration of Zipporah. God called Moses at the burning bush. And so now he must return to Egypt. Pharaoh's dead. Moses starts his journey to Egypt. And then this strange thing, God attempted to kill him. Why? Well, circumcision was the badge and the seal of the covenant with Abraham. And it was to teach them they would have no confidence in the flesh. The flesh should be cut away. Their confidence is to be in God. And that was the thing that was true of Abraham. Abraham believed God, and it was counted to him for righteousness. And we find Isaac and Jacob had followed along in the same way, and the same ritual. Circumcision was the badge of it. And so it was an act of faith for them to perform that rite. And we're told today, to as many as received him, to them gave he the right to become sons of God. That was the evidence that they were sons of Abraham. That's an evidence of their faith. Now, apparently, Zipporah had resisted this ordinance. Moses had neglected this rite. Perhaps he forgot it, didn't think it was important, did not want to precipitate a marital rift. After all, Zipporah didn't want it done. Zipporah's monotheistic, but she thought probably this was a foolish and bloody thing to do. In fact, she says that here. She's not atheistic. She's just resisting the ordinance of God. And Moses didn't make an issue of it. Moses could stand up against Pharaoh, but he couldn't stand up against his wife. Moses could oppose Israel when they were wrong, but he didn't oppose his wife when she is wrong. Moses lay hold of God in prayer, but he couldn't persuade his wife. Moses apparently thought that he would get by with it. He'd just slide along, take it easy. And I think Christian workers sometimes get in that position. Preachers and missionaries and Christian workers sometimes neglect their own home while they're out trying to fix up everybody else's. Well, God intervened here with Moses, and he waylaid him, and he revealed the seriousness of the situation. And friends, there's a real danger when husband and wife do not agree completely in spiritual matters. That's the reason Scripture warns against believers and unbelievers marrying. At the very beginning, we saw the sons of God looked on the daughters of men, and it's not good. And mixed marriages, they just don't somehow or another work out. And Zipporah was the one who performed the rite to save Moses' life. I think God would have slain Moses. And it was, therefore, on her part, an act of faith. She came under the covenant of Abraham and claimed the promises. This is redemption of blood, no confidence in the flesh. Now, a little later on, we're going to find that Moses' father-in-law brought Zipporah to him, and you have the reconciliation of the two. I'm of the opinion that at this particular point, we know she started out with Moses. And I think when they got to Egypt, at Moses, when he saw the problem and the difficulty, he probably sent her back home to be with her father. And then her father, later on, we'll see that. When we get to the 18th chapter of Exodus, he brings her after they're out on the wilderness march. Now let me leave that and conclude this chapter at verse 27. And the Lord said to Aaron, "Go into the wilderness to meet Moses." And he went and met him in the Mount of God and kissed him. And Moses told Aaron all the words of the Lord who had sent him and all the signs which he'd commanded him. And Moses and Aaron went and gathered together all the elders of the children of Israel. And Aaron spake all the words which the Lord had spoken unto Moses, and did the signs in the sight of the people. And the people believed. And when they heard that the Lord had visited the children of Israel, and that he looked upon their affliction, then they bowed their heads and worshiped. And this is a great scene that we have here, a great worship scene of these people now turning in faith to God. And it will be on this basis now that God's going to lead them out of the land of Egypt. Now, at chapter 5 that we come to, we see the contest with Pharaoh begins now in chapter 5 through 11, and we have 9 plagues that are leveled against the idolatry of Egypt, and it's actually a battle of the gods. Next time we'll get into that. Here again is another one of those remarkable things in this book. So let me read chapter 5, verse 1. And afterward Moses and Aaron went in and told Pharaoh, "Thus saith the Lord God of Israel, let my people go, that they may hold a feast unto me in the wilderness." You see, this is to be the first step. This is to, as it were, to soften old Pharaoh up. And Pharaoh said, "Who is the Lord, that I should obey his voice to let Israel go? I know not the Lord, neither will I let Israel go." I believe that this expression, "let my people go," has been made famous in a picture. I wish that we could make the other question famous, "Who is the Lord?" And that's the best question of all today, because you'll have to know him before there can be any deliverance for the people. Until next time, may God richly bless you, my beloved.
1: 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Who is the Lord? 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And when you get in touch, would you let us know how you hop aboard the Bible Bus? It helps us to faithfully steward the resources that God provides through partners like you. So thanks in advance for that. I'm Steve Schwetz, and I sure hope that you'll come along next time as we continue to make our way through the Bible.

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14: God has given the gift of wisdom to those who are willing to seek it and to understand that He's the ultimate expression of all that we could possibly become, because He said He predestined us to become fashioned like His Son, Jesus. So, if we're to live our lives out according to His plan, we will live wisely. If we live unwisely, we will live it out in waste, sin, and all the things that make up a life without God.
15: How can you consistently make wise decisions? 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All true wisdom begins with God, and only those who have been adopted into His family through faith in Christ can be made truly wise. Today on In Touch, the teaching ministry of Dr. Charles Stanley will learn how believers can seek and apply godly wisdom.
14: So we're going to start with Proverbs

you will discern the fear of the Lord and discover the knowledge of God. For the Lord gives wisdom. From His mouth comes knowledge and understanding. Look at this. He stores up wisdom, sound wisdom, for the upright. He is a shield to those who walk in integrity. God has the best possible plan for every single one of His children. And of course, that plan starts with trusting Christ as personal Savior. And so when we look at these verses, we ask the question, all right, if wisdom is viewing things from God's perspective and responding to them on the basis of the truth of the Word of God, how do I find wisdom? Where do I go? How do I seek wisdom? So let's talk about we acquire wisdom by simply by seeking it. And the first passage I want us to look at, it's in the second chapter here. He says, make your ear attentive to wisdom. Incline your heart to understanding. That is, if I want to know what God is saying, I've got to listen to Him. You say, well, how do I listen to Him? You have a spirit within you as a child of God that enables you to hear the mind and the voice of God and to understand what He has in store for you. So He says, because this is true, it's not automatic. A child doesn't grow up being wise. Now, there are some that are a lot smarter than others, but wisdom doesn't come automatically. It comes from God, and part of that is a gift from God. And then look at the 8th chapter, the 17th verse. I love those who love me, he says, and those who diligently seek me will find me. Somebody says, I want to be wise. God said, you want to be wise? You seek me. He says, you will find me. You'll discover what wisdom is all about. Then, of course, we acquire wisdom by meditating on God's Word. This is God's guidebook. And look at this verse, if you will. In chapter 4, verse 10 and 11. Hear, my son, and accept my sayings, and the years of your life will be many. Now, what is he saying? Is he promising a very, very long life to every single person? No. But notice what he says. Accept my sayings, and the years of your life will be many. Because if you're living in obedience to God and in wisdom, you're going to have less what? Less worry, less stress, and we can just go right down to things that kill people. And so wisdom is a very vital part of that. Then look at this. He says, I've directed you in the way of wisdom. I've led you in upright paths. That is, God has given us the pathway. When He gave us His Word, and remember this, somebody says, well, that Bible was written years and years and years ago. Listen carefully. Here's the key. The Scripture was written for people many years ago. But at the same time it was written for them, it was also written for us who would be following after them. God knew that you and I were coming. And He knew that you and I would need to know the same God they knew. We would need to know how to walk in the paths of righteousness just like He was speaking to them about it. And so this is God's Word. In other words, this is God's guidebook. If you lay the Word of God aside, you will not live a life of wisdom. First of all, you won't know what it is. You won't know how to identify it. Look at the world around you. They're living a very unwise life, wasting their life, wasting their resources, and sinning against God, rebelling against God outrightly with all kinds of shame and disobedience. Find out how many of those people read the Word of God, meditate upon the Word of God every day. No. They've already dispensed with the guidebook. Listen, the God who gave us life, that same God is the God who gave us this Word to teach us how to live and how to gain wisdom and to how we can walk wisely. He says, my son, give attention to my wisdom. Incline your ear to my understanding. In other words, not just read through it. This is why I say, for example, meditating upon the Word of God, not just reading through it. He says, give attention to my wisdom. Incline your ear to understanding, which means He is willing to show us in every aspect of our life how to walk wisely, how to make wise decisions, how to make wise choices. And He says He's willing to do it if I'm willing to incline my ear to understanding, if I'm willing to listen to Him carefully, to what He may be saying in whatever way He may be saying it, then He says, here's what I'm willing to do. Notice this verse. He says, the fear of the Lord is the beginning of wisdom. That means wisdom, watch this, wisdom begins in your life and mine when we begin to reverence God for who He is.

0: He's the sovereign of the universe. He's omnipotent, omniscient, omnipresent. He's all-loving. He's our judge. He is our guide. He's the one who loves us unconditionally. And so if I'm going to have wisdom, he said, look, the fear of the Lord is the beginning of wisdom, and the knowledge of the Holy One is understanding. If I want to know the best plan there is for my life and your life, then what do? We go to the one who gives us wisdom and understanding. Having created you, he knows all of your abilities, all of your talents, all of your skills. He knows exactly what he had in mind when he created you. And he says, this is what I'm willing to do. I'm willing to help you. I'm willing to enable you to live out your life and not waste it. I don't believe God has days in your life and my life to be wasted. They're to be filled with whatever brings him glory and honor. Sometimes that's rest, but it's the will of God. Sometimes it's extreme labor, and for some that's the will of God at that point in their life. God has the best for us, and when I look to see what he says, it's very evident. Look at this next phrase here. We acquire wisdom by praying for it. Now, this is in James. The rest of them are in Ecclesiastes and Proverbs. Listen to what he says in this passage. Now, we know it's his will for us to be wise, to walk wisely. If any of you lacks wisdom, let him ask of God. It's just that simple. That's not all of it, but it's part of it. Who gives to all generously and without reproach, and it will be given to him. That is, it's God's purpose and plan that you and I would be wise and to know what wisdom is. And I can tell you, before I get out of the bed every morning, and I'd say every morning, I don't miss any time, I ask God to give me wisdom for the day. Now, I may have the plan, and I may have the calendar all out, but I know that a lot can change instantly. God, give me wisdom for this day. Let me be sensitive to the people I talk to. Let me hear what they say, what they don't say. Make me sensitive to people's hurts and what they really want to say but don't know how to say it. Make me wise when it comes to my time, not to waste any, but not to rush through life. Very important. As we think in terms of wisdom, the consequences of not being wise. So, the next thing I want us to notice is this. We acquire wisdom by observing how God works in the world. And I think about in this verse, listen to this. Go to the ants, you lazy person, he says. Observe her ways and be wise. Now think about this. Of all the things God had said, what is the tiniest little thing that you know that just bugs you when your kitchen gets full of them? Ants. And you've noticed, ants don't just wander around. They have a sense of direction. He says they have no captain, no guide, no compass, nothing. They have a sense of direction. They know where they're going. And if you've ever seen one, you put a magnifying glass on one. It's amazing what a little ant can pick up with a mouth that you can't even see. They're not just floating around. They're going somewhere. So what is he saying? He says, go to the ant, O sluggard, observe her ways and be wise. So what are the ways of an ant? Organized, energetic, have goals. And in fact, when you look at an ant, all of us could take some lessons. And you can just mess up what they're doing. Next thing you know, they're right back at it again. They don't give up. And imagine how large you look to an ant. They're not intimidated. You know why? God created them in this awesome fashion. And I think one of the things that's helped me understand a little bit of God's awesome power and beauty and creativity is photographing animals and so forth. And just to give you an example. My friend and I were photographing eagles up in Alaska. And the way we would do that is our boat guide, he would get a bunch of fish and he'd fill them full of air. And so they would float, and then he would throw one out in the water, and the eagle would be sitting around on the treetop somewhere. As soon as that eagle saw that fish, it's amazing what eyesight they have. He'd just lift those wings, and he'd just trail off, and he'd circle around about three or four times. And then when he was ready to pick it up, he'd drop down to about 4 feet over the water. And it's the truth. It sounds like this. He goes, whew. And he's got that fish and gone in a split second. You can't wait around. He's got it and gone. Now, I thought that was exciting. One day, because we've done this a number of years, we did the same thing to this eagle, threw it out there. This eagle came down, circled around, didn't pick it up. He circled around about three times and didn't pick it up. Next thing I noticed, it's another eagle was there. Must have been the baby eagle. And what does he do? He comes down, circles around, don't pick it up. Circles around, don't pick it up. Circles around, don't pick it up. You know what Mama was doing? She was teaching her young one how to fish. And so then we threw one out, and Mama Eagle comes down. I guess it's a mother. Comes down, reaches those talons down, picks it up, and never stops, never slows down, takes it and goes. Next thing you know, throws one out. Baby Eagle comes down, sweeps down, reaches down, catches that fish, takes off. And I thought, how smart. How smart. Now, this is a bird. And he learned fast how to feed himself. You say, where's God? That's this awesome God. When I think about how awesome God is, it just, it excites me and thrills me. And I think, Father, if you put that much sense in the eagle, what? How smart we ought to be. I'll give you another example. This little bird nest outside the window, and a beautiful little nest, and there were three little babies that we've been watching them, and the eggs finally opened up, and the babies were in there. And so Mama's coming and feeding them back and forth. One day, just pouring down rain after about the third day, pouring down rain, I thought, oh, they're going to get soaking wet. Looked out there, mother bird, as a cardinal, spread her wings out over those little birds, not a drop of water was touching them. Now, who taught her that? We acquire wisdom by observing how God works in the world. And then, of course, we become wise by heeding godly counsel. This is a very important point. For the simple reason that I've seen some of the most heartbreaking experiences as a pastor in the lives of people who were given godly counsel, wise counsel, and refused it. You can caution and caution and caution, and they think, well, I know better than you. But I want you to notice this passage of Scripture here in 12:15. The way of a fool is right in his own eyes, but a wise man is he who listens to counsel. Nobody's ever so smart they have all the answers. All of us should be open to counsel no matter who we are. You can't have so much education, you're so smart, you're not open to counsel. We don't have all the answers, but God has. And sometimes God may send somebody into your life to give you a bit of wisdom that's very important for God's plan for your life. Don't judge people by their education or this, that, and the other, and so forth. You can't judge them by that. God uses all kinds of people to speak to us. If you're a listener, God will give you discernment of what is right and what is wrong, what is false and what is true, because that's the work of the Holy Spirit, the gift of discernment. If we're going to be wise, we must have Him. If we're going to be wise, we must be willing to listen. And people who are listening to God, following His instruction, are people who are the happiest, have the most peace, the most joy in their life. Why? Because they're walking the pathway of wisdom, which is what God wants us all to do. Now, look at this. We acquire wisdom by associating with the wise. So who are your friends? Are they people that contribute to your godliness? Are they people who contribute to your obedience? Are they people who love you because of your godly influence in their life? Are they people whom you want your sons or daughters to be like? You see, when he says, we'd acquire wisdom by associating with the wise, listen, he said, he who walks with wise men will be wise, but the companion of fools will suffer harm. Now, it doesn't get any straighter than that. Look to see who your friends are. Well, let me ask you this. Would you not agree that it says something about your character if you choose people who are living like a fool? And to some degree, you're saying, that's what I want to be like. You don't want to be foolish. Look at the consequences of living an ungodly life. And you can't change the Scripture. What does it say? Whatever we sow, we're going to reap. Whoever I walk with continuously, I'm going to become like them. It doesn't mean that you can't have some association with lost people, because you want to win people to Christ. But he says, listen, but the companion of fools will suffer harm. Be wise who your friends are. Be wise who you walk with. And then I want to show you a verse in Ecclesiastes chapter 8, verse 1. Look at this. I love this. Are you listening? Say amen. I know you are. I'm just checking up on you. Look at this verse. Who is like the wise man? And who knows the interpretation of a matter? A man's wisdom illumines him and causes his stern face to beam. It doesn't make any difference how he may be hurting. A wise person, he says, face going to beam. So when you go home today, look in the mirror and see if you see sternness or a lightness, a joy, a smile. That's what God said. A man's wisdom illumines him and causes his stern face to beam, shine forth. Something about their personality. You happy? Show it. And if you'll look at this last verse, and the Bible says it in several different ways, that is, we acquire wisdom as a gift from God. It's in Ecclesiastes chapter 2. Look at this verse. For to a person who is good in his sight, that is God's sight, he has given wisdom and knowledge and joy. While to the sinner, he's given the task of gathering and collecting so that he may give to the one who is good in God's sight. This to his vanity and striving after wind. He says, you know, when you and I live a life of wisdom, God will use others, for example, who are not wise. He'll take from them and give to his children. Because what does he say? We reap what we sow, and it's not for us to decide where it comes from. Now, when I look at these verses and all the things that he says about wisdom and how God works, and I want you to go back to Ecclesiastes 10:10 for a moment. And I want you to look at this, because it's a simple verse, but look what it says. If the axe is dull and he does not sharpen its edge, then he must exert more strength. Wisdom has the advantage of giving success. This is the way many people are living. They're living their lives out with a very dull axe. That's why it's so hard. That's why it's so difficult. That's why things don't work. For example, if you go to the forest with a dull axe, you'll hit the timber and what happens? It bounces off. And again, it bounces off. And again, it bounces off. But when it's sharpened and honed correctly, clip right in there the first time, and there's a chip. People live their life that way. And here's what happens. Foolish living dulls the axe. Godly living, wisdom, sharpens the axe. And notice what he says. He must exert more strength, which means, look, it takes more to live out a life of disobedience and rebellion against God than it does a life of wisdom. It is my prayer that you'll be wise enough to know that God created you with a plan. He's there to live inside of you with the Holy Spirit and help you fulfill his plan for your life. Don't compare yourself with someone else. What's his plan, and what is the pathway he wants you to walk to please and honor him?
1: 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It's coming up.
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5: Today's scripture reading is John chapter 1, verses 35 through 42. Again, the next day, John was standing with two of his disciples, and he looked at Jesus as he walked and said, "Behold, the Lamb of God." The two disciples heard him speak, and they followed Jesus. And Jesus turned and saw them following and said to them, "What do you seek?" They said to him, "Rabbi," which translated means teacher. "Where are you staying?" He said to them, "Come, and you will see." So they came and saw where he was staying, and they stayed with him that day, for it was about the 10th hour. One of the two who heard John speak and followed him was Andrew, Simon Peter's brother. He found first his own brother Simon and said to him, "We have found the Messiah," which translated means Christ. He brought him to Jesus. Jesus looked at him and said, "You are Simon the son of John. You shall be called Cephas," which is translated Peter.
4: When the disciple Andrew asked Jesus, "Rabbi, where are you staying?" he revealed he was hoping to spend time with the Messiah and learn from him. That desire for sweet fellowship with the Lord wasn't something Andrew kept to himself. His devotion to Christ naturally deepened his desire to share that joy with others, and he did so at every opportunity. We find evidence of his mindset throughout the Gospels. Immediately after meeting Jesus, Andrew found his brother Simon and brought him to the Savior. Later, when a great multitude was hungry, he came across a boy who was willing to share his lunch. Andrew connected him with the Lord by means of the 5 loaves and 2 fish. And when some Greeks wanted to meet Christ, Andrew and Philip made the introductions. The disciples' actions show he clearly saw the importance and the blessing of knowing the Messiah. When Andrew answered the call to discipleship, Jesus said he would be catching men instead of fish. As followers of Christ, we also have this same wondrous goal. Though our personalities, circles of influence, and opportunities to do so may vary, we're each blessed with a chance to bring others to Jesus.
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4: 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With Insight for Believers, here's A Moment with Charles Stanley.
0: He says, listen, you want God's best. You present your body a living sacrifice to Almighty God. You make a full surrender of yourself to Him, And do not allow yourself to be pulled away and remolded and shaped like the world. God's best blessings are going to come your way. God offers His best. He has prepared His best. And the truth is, I can either be satisfied with less than God has to offer, or I can ask the question, God, what would you do with me if I gave you my whole life? One thing for certain, God has prepared the very best that He in His infinite wisdom and unconditional love can possibly provide for every single one of His children. Does that mean it'll always be what I want it to be? Not necessarily. Does that mean that if we offer ourselves in full surrender to Him, that things will always go the way we want them to go? Absolutely not. Because sometimes what we think is the best way is not the best way at all. And sometimes when we surrender our life to the Lord Jesus Christ, sometimes when we give ourselves in maybe some particular thing that He's dealing with in our life, things don't always turn out the way we expect them to. But one thing for certain, when we are fully surrendered, they will turn out for what is for our good, our best, from the wisdom, listen, and the goodness and the love of Almighty God.
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6: I have like 15,000 emails to answer, and it is crazy.
7: I get incredibly overwhelmed when I feel like I cannot take care of everyone and everything all at once.
8: Well, I think most of us know that feeling. And today on Focus on the Family with Jim Daly, we'll explore how stress and feeling out of control could be impacting your life. The good news is you don't have to remain stuck there. Thanks for joining us. I'm John Fuller.
9: That's a good line. Don't stay stuck there. John, we're talking to a lot of busy families who feel overwhelmed, and they're running through life at full tilt, trying to keep everything going in the right direction. So those are, you know, kind of two different things, right? Go fast and make sure you're pointed in the right direction. It's my observation, and correct me if I'm wrong, that women tend to feel this the deepest. I've seen it in my wife, Jean, when she has a lot of responsibilities to juggle all at the same time. And that can be a real struggle for many wives and mothers especially. So our goal today is to give you a game plan for how to better manage your stress and anxiety. And we're going to hear from a couple of wonderful guests who know these feelings very well. Kathy Lipp and Sherry Gregory have written a wonderful book called Overwhelmed, How to Quiet the Chaos and Restore Your Sanity. And I think the title says it all.
8: It really does. And we've got more information about this wonderful resource and our guests on our website. Jim, here's how you began the conversation on today's episode of Focus on the Family with Jim Daly.
9: Let's start with a word of hope. That might be the better direction because we're going to concentrate on a lot of things that are probably broken or feel broken. So let's start with that word of hope. Is it actually possible to not feel overwhelmed?
10: Well, okay, so maybe this doesn't sound super
9: hopeful.
10: It's
9: tripping you already.
10: I would say no, but I believe there's a game plan to get out from feeling overwhelmed.
9: So to help manage it better.
10: Right, because I think that overwhelm can come from anything from having to run extra errands that day to the illness of a parent. So you've got the whole gamut in between, but the feeling is overwhelmed. And so that rises up in a million different ways every day, every week, every month. But there are strategies to not live in that place of overwhelm.
11: Well, and so many women, I think the overwhelm becomes their identity. They don't say, I have overwhelming circumstances. Mm-hmm. They say, I am overwhelmed. And so that's the hope that we'd like to bring today and through our book, is that it's possible to go from I am overwhelmed to there are overwhelming things happening in my life, but I am not overwhelmed. I am at peace. I am free and I have hope.
9: Well, let's start with the basics. What is the definition of being overwhelmed?
11: Well, if you look it up in the dictionary, like a good English teacher.
9: Which you are, by the way.
11: Yes. You know, the description in the dictionary is a description of a wave coming crashing over and turning you completely upside down. And that's what it feels like, whether it's an external overwhelm because of the outside circumstances, or some of us, it's the internal overwhelm. We have huge emotions. I call it the emotion ocean coming up. But whatever it is, it feels like this force that is absolutely about to come over you and take over you. And make it so that, I mean, if you've ever been tumbled in a wave in the ocean, you can't breathe. You're so disoriented, you don't even know which way is up.
9: See, and that may point to why I'm a sick person, because I love that. I love to be turned over in a wave in the ocean.
11: But you then have a much higher need for stimulation and take risk.
9: Let's do that again. Mm-hmm. At least that's true when I was younger. Yeah. But on the serious side, that is that perpetual sense of being overwhelmed. Mm-hmm. You're saying it becomes part of who you define yourself
11: and
9: as.
11: And do you like that when it blindsides you?
9: No, of course not.
11: It's when you choose it.
9: I'm choosing it. I'm in the ocean with my boys, and we're body surfing, and we're in 8-foot waves, and it's kind of exhilarating and exciting.
11: Yeah. And so you're on top of it, literally.
9: Correct. Well, yeah.
10: And overwhelm is, I think, really at its core, is a lot of circumstances and feeling that you have no control over.
9: Okay.
10: And so when you're caught up in somebody else's drama or external circumstances or emotions that really you don't have a way to manage, that's the overwhelming feeling that tends to shut us down.
9: Now, you have also created in your book, Overwhelmed, a quiz. Mm-hmm. What does that help you see in yourself?
11: The first quiz in the book, it helps them identify what kind of overwhelmed they are, whether it's decision fatigue, or maybe they don't know their true self, or they're not being true to themselves, doing too much for too many, with too little for too long, having unexpected emergencies, or being overwhelmed by worry and disappointment. I mean, that was one of the things that you realized early on, Kathy, was that overwhelmed takes on so many different facets.
10: What overwhelmed Sherry doesn't overwhelm me.
9: Okay, but so it's individual.
10: Right, but what overwhelms me, Sherry can handle with her hands tied behind her back.
11: In fact, I enjoy some of the things that overwhelm me.
10: Which is just... it's hard to be friends with somebody like that sometimes.
9: That's the friend you need, though.
10: It is. And that's exactly why we're good friends, is because we can talk each other down. We can help unravel some of that. I think it is so valuable to have somebody in your life who can help you identify what your overwhelm is and really help you with a game plan.
9: So you would, if you felt overwhelmed, it's possible you would call Sherry and say, help me.
10: Call, text, Facebook, message. Yeah, we do it all the time. If you look back at like our texting and stuff like that, we are constantly, I just was on a family vacation. I love my family. I love them to pieces. But there were a whole bunch of cries for help, cries for prayer. Sherry calls it processing. So it's processing through prayer, all of that. Because having somebody look from the outside and saying, I know it feels overwhelming, but here is your next step, is a huge, huge gift.
9: I want to talk about those personalities in just a minute, but you mentioned decision fatigue.
11: Yes. Mm-hmm.
9: And that, I'm just thinking of people close to me in my life.
10: Yes.
9: And how decision fatigue, I see that one. It's more prevalent in our marriage. What does that mean, decision fatigue?
10: Well, this came as we were writing this book. I texted Sherry and I said, I think, I can't remember if I said 80 or 90% of overwhelm is just decision fatigue. And she sat with it for a while and she said, you know what? I think you're absolutely right. We have so many more decisions we have to make than we've ever had to make before.
9: It's true. And I think we all feel it. But again, I think women feel it to a greater extent than men often do, because there's so many things you got to decide.
10: Well, and this is so key in our time right now. We have so many more opportunities, but it also means unlimited decisions.
9: Yeah. Now, let's talk about those major personality types that you've uncovered. Describe each type and what overwhelms most women. Again, these things can fit with men as well, but let's go through the personality types.
10: So the first personality I'll talk about is the expressive, which is me. And I know we've talked about
9: these. You're expressive.
10: I know. It's a shocker to everybody who knows me. And so we're the starters. We're the ones who love to get the ball rolling. We have ideas. We're innovative. But we also, when it comes to overwhelm, we have some really key issues that overwhelm us.
11: With an expressive, we become overwhelmed when life is no fun. And so we will start to add the fun to our life, and we'll start new things in addition to everything
9: we have. Like too many new things?
11: Oh, way too many.
10: because
11: all the things we already started have gotten boring.
10: Or hard. And when it's hard, we don't like hard. Hard is hard.
9: So discard hard and move on to the next fun
10: thing. Yeah, let's do the new, because it's fun to start things, but it's hard to finish.
9: So how does that come when it's like paying bills?
10: I'm not allowed to pay bills in our house because both Roger and I would end up in prison. I mean, I just know that. And it's great. You know, how amazing is it that God often gives us somebody who is completely our opposite, which Roger is to me. He can make sure that bills get paid and we're not thrown out of our house. I make sure that we have a lot of fun in our relationship, and it's a good balance for us.
9: Okay, so that's the expressive. What's the next type?
10: Okay, so the analytic, and this is more of what my husband is. He's the one who makes sure the bills get paid on time. But there's definitely, for an analytic, I would say there's a process and a procedure to everything. And when those don't go according to plan, that can be really frustrating.
11: Yeah, the analytic becomes overwhelmed when life is imperfect. And almost always, it's the people in their life that are causing the imperfections.
12: It's not the process, it's the people.
9: That gives you a little feeling of what Jesus felt like, right? Everybody around me is not perfect.
11: Absolutely, absolutely. And so they have a hard time making decisions because it has to be the perfect decision. And telling them to make a good enough decision, like, their eyes will cross. That's a concept they can't understand, good enough.
9: So how, let's, again, putting it in the context of the woman having mm-hmm. that analytical gift, mm-hmm. how does that work in the marriage? I mean, what do you do if you're married to a non-analytic and everything your husband's doing is irritating you because it's not perfect?
12: It's not perfect, yeah.
11: You know,
12: and
11: I have so much compassion for this particular woman because in our society, the expressive is admired. We want them at the party.
9: Right.
11: But who wants the person who's busy going, "Oh, no, honey, that didn't happen on Thursday. That happened on Friday. Oh, no, it didn't happen at 2 o'clock. It happened at 2:07.
12: Are you saying there's something wrong with this?
11: I'm saying that that person generally is not popular at the party. But when you think about it, this is the woman who gains her sense of peace from having her home look beautiful. This was my mother.
9: Right.
11: And when she lives with a bunch of Philistines who could care less, she can get that house looking beautiful. Maybe she stays up till 2 a.m, and then what happens at 6 o'clock? The people wake up.
9: Right. Yeah. The imperfect people.
11: Yes, yeah. And they ruin everything because they don't care. And so, you know, this is a hard position to be in. And I think, to answer your question, she needs to be really honest with her husband and say, "This is important to me." Just like you having a good time at a party mm-hmm. fills you up, these things fill me up.
10: And I think one of the biggest acts of service we can do to our fellow women is understand and recognize the strengths that they bring to the table.
9: Sure.
10: I am about as far from an analytic as you could possibly get. There is no scale for how far I am. But I so appreciate, and it's taken me years because I thought they were just fun quenchers. And what I've come to understand is I need those analytics in my life, and they need me. We need each other.
9: Well, and it's a great point, you and Roger particularly, because you said he was more the analytic.
10: For
9: so
10: sure.
9: The early part of your marriage, what kind of conflict did this create?
10: Oh, my goodness. I made him crazy. You know, to him, it's obvious when you take the toothpaste, you know, lid off, you put it back.
9: I'm You're like, one of those? You and Jean.
10: Oh, no. Why would you do that? Because you just have to take it off again. You know, that's the most basic example, but I know that it was frustrating for him to not do things in a particular way. But I come to understand I'm one of the most blessed women in the world because my bed is made every day. It's not made by me, I'll be honest with you.
9: Oh, you are blessed.
10: I am. When I learned to call out in Roger, "Thank you so much for taking care of the details," because I know that's what makes our lives run.
9: Do you know how many wives' elbows just went into the ribs of their husband because of what you said?
10: Yeah.
9: I mean, ouch.
12: The bar just got raised.
9: Yeah. He makes the bed, honey.
10: Well, but you know why he makes the bed? Because I appreciate that he makes the bed. When we look at, you know, it's the same things that attract us to our spouse that make us crazy later on. And so when I came to understand, I do appreciate all this. I have to learn how to live with it, and I have to tell him how much I appreciate it.
9: Okay, we've only covered the expressive and the analytic. We got a couple more.
10: Okay.
9: But before you do that, though, I wanted to ask this. When you realize this, did you begin naturally to create even workless between each other? So you went to your strengths rather than your weaknesses.
10: We absolutely do. So one of the things I've learned is Roger doesn't want to feel like he is doing the bills by himself. He wants to feel like we're in a partnership. So he does the bills while I'm sitting in the room, like organizing papers and stuff. He just needs to know that there's a team member with him. And, you know, we learn this in the kitchen.

0: He is a master at getting the dishwasher loaded to maximum capacity. He has this figured out. I hate loading the dishwasher, so I do everything else, you know, putting things away, cleaning the counters. When we understood that, we stopped fighting about cleaning the kitchen. It's such a magic key. The dishwasher overwhelms me. The kitchen overwhelms him. Why are we forcing ourselves to do things that overwhelm us when we have somebody who is so much more capable and can just sit in their gifts and do what they're supposed
1: to do? Okay, but in that context, and we will get to the other types.
0: Yeah.
1: What do you do when you come to an impasse? Both of you hate the dishwasher.
0: Then we both have to suck it up and do it.
1: Okay.
0: And I know that's hard, but when you see yourselves operating 90% of the time in your strengths, that 10% becomes a lot less contentious.
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5: In Deuteronomy 28, the Bible says, "If you fully obey the Lord your God and carefully follow all his commands I give you today, all these blessings will come upon you and accompany you if you fully obey the Lord your God. You'll be blessed in the city and blessed in the country. The fruit of your womb will be blessed, and the crops of your land and the young of your livestock. The Lord will send a blessing on your barns and on everything you put your hand to." And in verse 12 it says, "The Lord will open the heavens, the storehouse of his bounty, to send rain on your land in season, and to bless all the work of your hands. You will lend to many nations, but will borrow from none." What a promise from the Lord. If government leaders would manage money according to God's financial principles, the country as a whole would be much better off, and they'd be so blessed that they would be lenders and not borrowers. To learn more, go to our website, CopelandFinancialMinistries.org, and check out the numerous resources available, most of which are free.
2: 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Let's resume now with the balance of today's programming.
1: All right, let's go to the next one.
0: Drivers! Okay, drivers are the ones who want to get things done. They've got a plan, and even if they have to leave dead bodies in the road, they're going to achieve that plan. And a driver just, what overwhelms them is when life is out of control.
6: Yeah, drivers do not like surprises.
0: Yeah.
6: Because if there's going to be a surprise, they want to be the one who actually causes the surprise to happen.
1: Okay.
6: A driver, you do not, spontaneity for them is like 3 weeks of planning. Yeah. They do not like to
1: I'm
6: have these
1: surprises. I'm thinking of some combos here.
0: Yes.
6: Yes.
0: Yeah. And then finally, the amiable. This is the person who just gets along with everybody. You know,
1: finally.
0: Yes, I know. I know. We need amiables. They're the peacemakers, the peacekeepers. These are great people to have in your life. But the amiable becomes overwhelmed when life is filled with pressure from other people. That's a huge issue.
7: So is the amiable a people pleaser then?
6: They can tend towards. Okay. They can lean in that direction. Their downfall is that they tend to make everybody else make the decisions for them. And they never express what they actually want. But at some point, all of that becomes cumulative. And then they'll end up blowing up and saying, "You never listen to me. You never do anything I want to." And everybody around them is going, "When did you ever tell us what you wanted?
1: Okay.
6: When did you ever give us input?"
1: So what should that wife do, particularly, again, talking in the context of women, if she's an amiable married to a non-amiable?
0: So she needs to have a safe place to be able to say what she wants. And she needs to get brave and say, "Here's what I'd like. I'm willing to compromise. I'm willing to come to a consensus. But here is what I'd really like." And I think for the amiable, sometimes they still have to figure out what they really want.
6: Oh, yeah.
0: And so that's a self-discovery process that they have to sit in and pray in.
6: Well, and I think a lot of women, they know what they need, but even the idea of saying, "I will want," that feels so
1: that's
6: selfish.
1: That's a hard thing to say.
6: Yeah. We are so culturally ingrained that self is means ultimately selfish. And yet what I found with my husband, you know, I'll dance around and never tell him what I need or want, and then I'll get mad at him when he doesn't do it. And he's a good man. If I would just say it in one sentence, "I want this," most of the time he'll do it if I can say it clearly to him. But for me, it was years of coded communication. It was

0: wasn't really communication because he could never figure out what it was. And so I'm slowly in the last few years, it's been part of the overwhelmed journey, learning to say, and it's hard. Mm-hmm. It's hard for me to find out for myself. And then, of course, if I don't know, how is he going to possibly know?
1: Sherry, I appreciate that, that knowing. But are you 10% better at that now or 50% better in terms of expressing your desire to your husband so he clearly gets it? How often are you hitting it?
0: I'm one who has to take the time to be able to think, okay, what is going on right now? And in the past, what I would do is I would just immediately try to change what he was doing. Let me give a quick example. We were driving down for my father's remarriage, which was already a emotionally fraught event for me. And my husband wanted to take his car in to be washed. And so I offered to do it before we left, and he didn't want to do it that way. So I decided not to get into a big debate about it, but I was like, let me take it first. I wanted to leave 20 minutes earlier.
1: Hey, I'm impressed you were ready to go, that you could go wash the car. That right there gets me.
0: Well, I was afraid we were going to leave late. And so I decided I'm not going to say anything. And I realized after we got there, what my real desire had nothing to do with the car. My real desire was to not be the one to drive the last leg of the trip. I was afraid that I was going to get stuck driving from 9 to 10 to 11 to midnight. And that did not turn into a big argument, but me realizing, hang on, I was talking about when to wash the car, when my real thing that I should have said is, hun, I'm really afraid that if you have me driving from 9 to midnight, I'll get into an accident because I totaled his other car a few months ago. And so for me to look at I'm talking about washing a car, but my real need is to not be driving at night. And so I'm trying to use that kind of as my template. Okay,
1: right.
0: I'm asking him to change what he said he's going to do. What's my real desire? What's my real need here in this situation?
1: So you've hit the four, the expressive, the analytic, the driver, the amiable, all of them pretty self-disclosed. Lastly, though, you have a kind of a nuance for what you almost identify as another, but that's the highly sensitive person. Mm-hmm. But I guess that would apply to any of the four.
0: Yes,
1: but
0: for sure.
1: You possess that, Sherry.
0: Yes.
1: What does the highly sensitive person react like, and how does it fit with these other four?
0: You know, the highly sensitive person, the first thing is they are very extra easily overwhelmed. And sometimes it can be emotionally overwhelmed. It could be sensorily overwhelmed. It might be the woman sitting in church and she can't concentrate because the drummer is beating the drum so loud. It might be the guy who can't concentrate because the woman sitting next to him, her perfume is just giving him a headache. And so they also tend to be very deep processors. Like, you'll say something and forget it. 5 days later, they're still mulling over what you meant by that.
1: Yeah.
2: She remembers things that I said 3 years ago. I'm like, I said that, but she remembers.
0: I remember where we were when she said it.
2: It's crazy. And so I'm a highly insensitive person, apparently. But it's true that they have to chew on things for longer. They need to process longer. There's more.
0: When I learned about this, and I would go to a faculty meeting where they would want to bring something to an immediate vote, I started becoming the person to say, can we please have 24 hours? Can we please have 48 hours to think about this? Because I don't know what I think about something until I've had some time to process it. And usually it is 24 to 48 hours.
1: Well, and you talk about in your book, the future you, to aim for that future you. Describe what you are getting at there, the future you. It sounds a little funny. But what are you aiming for? And then let me have a follow-up.
2: Well, it's talking about serving your future self. Who do I want to become? And so one of the tools we have in the book is a personal manifesto. And I love this. I've written out things, and Sherry has too, about who I am at my best self and who I want to become. And so things like, you know, I love God, I love my people, and I love his people. I tell the truth, but I tell it with love. These are the things that I don't always do 100% of the time, but it's what my best self does. And so what I'm trying to do with God, directing me and guiding me, is to become the best version of myself in the future as I possibly can. I'm constantly working for that.
1: I would think that creating that future you perspective can be a little bit demoralizing at times. Let me just take an easy one. You know, I struggle with this as well. But if you look out a year, now we're in January, I'm sure many people have just set their New Year's goals, right? I'm going to lose 20 pounds.
2: Yeah.
1: And this is a common one.
2: Yeah.
1: And you get to December at the end of this year going, I've actually put 5 on.
2: Yes.
1: But that wasn't my future you.
2: Right.
1: And now you're already disappointed, in a hole, recriminating yourself that you didn't do what you set out to do.
2: Yeah.
1: How do you not get trapped in that vicious cycle?
2: Okay, first of all, I think, you know, we have these goals, and I think goals are important, but they come second to who do we want to become. So instead of saying, I'm going to lose 20 pounds by the end of the year, I say, I have to earn health every single day. So what that means is today I need to go take a walk. It doesn't mean I need to go prep for a marathon, but today I need to spend a little bit of time going for a walk. I need to take care of myself physically, mentally, spiritually, and emotionally. And so when you really see that a lot of this future stuff is really self-care, it really changes your perspective on it. It's not beating yourself up for those extra 5 pounds. It's saying, what can I do today to take really good care of myself? And today, all God is calling me to do is move my body, you know, to go out and take a walk and to go enjoy what this whole great world that he's provided for me. And when you change that perspective, it seems so much more indulgent at first, but it's actually things you can stick with. What a concept. You could stick with going for a walk every day.
1: I really like practical steps like that. And what a great conversation with Kathy Lipp and Sherry Gregory about changing our mindset and understanding the different ways we respond to unexpected challenges in our lives. And I'm looking forward to hearing more of their insights next time. If this topic resonates with you, we certainly recommend you get this excellent book by Kathy and Sherry, Overwhelmed, How to Quiet the Chaos and Restore Your Sanity. You can order that directly from Focus on the Family Canada. And when you do, those proceeds go right back into helping families all across Canada. Nothing comes to the U.S. I hope you know that. We keep all the financial resources there in Canada to help other Canadian families. So please be generous when you contact Focus on the Family Canada today.
3: Yeah, and Jim, we hear proof of how donations to this ministry are transforming lives all the time. A man named Dennis shared this. He said, when I was traveling on the road, I listened to Focus on the Family. You always had a variety of family topics, and I was a new father and husband, so I gleaned many beneficial ideas that I tried to put into practice. The family is so important to the church, to communities, and to our country.
1: Well, that's well said, Dennis, and I so appreciate your comment. Strengthening marriages and equipping parents like Dennis's is what we do each and every day, and it's only possible because of listeners like you who provide the fuel we need to produce programs like this one and distribute resources, providing counseling, and so much more. So let's do ministry together. We can be ministered to, and certainly, Jean and I have experienced that with Focus Resources, meeting those needs within our own marriage and parenting tasks. But we can also give back to others. So let me encourage you to make a monthly pledge or send a one-time gift, and let's see what God will do in more families.
3: 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Thanks for listening to Focus on the Family with Jim Daly. I'm John Fuller, inviting you back as we have Kathy Lipp and Sherry Gregory back next time, and once more, help you and your family thrive in Christ.
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7: We have a constant present tense salvation. That's what he's talking about here. The present result of your proven faith is the ongoing deliverance that you enjoy.
8: Welcome to Grace to You, the Bible teaching ministry of John MacArthur. I'm your host, Phil Johnson. Shortly after becoming the first president of the United States, George Washington reflected on the violent struggle the new country had just come through. He said, "The value of liberty was enhanced, in my opinion, by how much it cost to win, and the character of our people was validated by the trials they endured." In other words, the greater the adversity, the sweeter the prize. That is a perspective you'll want to keep in mind today as John continues his look at the purposes of heartache in the life of every Christian. It's a truth from 1 Peter that you can lean on when trials heat up and your joy is sapped. The title of John's current series, Our Great Salvation. And now here's John.
7: Do you remember Luke chapter 12? Let me just refer to it briefly. Verse 35. Be dressed in readiness and keep your lamps alit and be like men who are waiting for their master when he returns from the wedding feast so that they may immediately open the doors to him when he comes and knocks. Blessed are those slaves whom the master shall find on the alert when he comes. Truly I say to you that he will gird himself to serve.

what your trials. You should have full joy. You should greatly rejoice in your protected inheritance, your proven faith, your promised honor. Fourthly, and this is so magnificent, we find joy in a personal fellowship. A personal fellowship. And I would perhaps say that in many ways, this is the sweetest of all sources of joy. Wonderful to contemplate. Notice verse 8. And though you have not seen him, you love him. And though you do not see him now, but believe in him, you greatly rejoice with joy inexpressible and full of glory. Why do you rejoice? Why do you greatly rejoice? Why is your great joy inexpressible and full of glory? Because you love him and because you trust him. That's the two things he says. You love him and you believe in him. And you've never seen him. Peter exalts love and trust. Can I tell you right now that that is a profound statement in that verse? I am convinced beyond equivocation that the two key ingredients in any meaningful relationship are love and trust. Love and trust. That is the essence of relationship. It is the source of surpassing joy in any relationship. Violate love and the relationship disintegrates. Violate trust and the relationship disintegrates. There's some real deep pathos in this verse. Deep pathos. Which of the apostles, apart from Judas, most demonstrated a weak trust and faith in Christ? Which one? Which one? Peter. Which of the apostles of Christ, apart from Judas, had to face Jesus Christ and have his love questioned? Which one? Peter. Peter was the leader to whom it was said, "Oh, you of little faith." Peter was the leader to whom Jesus said three times, "Peter, do you what? Love me." And I see here some very beautiful humility. And Peter commends these suffering believers and says to them, you've never seen him, and you love him. And you don't see him now, but you believe in him. And the pathos in the background is the humble attitude of Peter, because in his heart, he is saying, you're far beyond where I am or where I was, because I saw him, and I couldn't sustain my love, and I saw him. And I couldn't sustain my faith. Peter, in true humility, reflects on the difference between himself in the past and these troubled Christians. He had seen Christ, walked with Christ, been with Christ over 3 years, and he demonstrated a weak faith and a weak love. And they had never seen Christ, and yet their faith was strong and their love was true in the midst of the same kind of trials to which Peter succumbed. And so there's some deep pathos in this beautiful verse. And the heart of Peter as a humble, humble man is opened up. Would you notice that first phrase in verse 8, though you have not seen him? Though you have not seen him? Oh, that's such a profound statement. You see, it's usual to trust and love someone you've seen, someone you've touched, someone you've come to know. But these Christians had never met Jesus Christ. Like us, they never looked into his face. They never touched him. They never ate with him. They never walked with him. They never talked with him. They never heard his voice. They never felt his hands. They never gazed into his eyes. And yet he says, you love him. Present active indicative, agapao, you are loving him. Constantly, the love of choice, that word expresses the love of the will. You have chosen to be faithful in loving him. And that, to me, is the essence of joy. It's that intimate love relationship you have with Christ. Now, let me just take this a little bit deeper. I believe that what Peter is saying here is categorically the description of the essence of what it means to be a Christian.
If you ask me what is a Christian, I will tell you it is someone who loves Jesus.

0: Jesus Christ with the love of the will who loves him. I don't believe there's any better way to describe the essential expression of the new nature than to say it loves Christ continually. I love the authorized translation of 1 Peter 2:7. To those who believe, he is precious. And Paul says in 1 Corinthians 16:22, if any man love not the Lord Jesus Christ, let him be what? Anathema. Devoted to destruction. Cursed. The Christian can best be described as someone who loves the Lord Jesus Christ. And that's really where you need to probe when seeking to determine someone's relationship to God. Ask them what they think of Jesus Christ. And if they describe an intimate and consuming love for Christ, that's the mark of a transformed heart. Loving Christ. 1 John deals with that so wonderfully. 1 John, do you remember chapter 4, verse 19? We love him because what? He first loved us. That's reciprocation. It is the essence of spiritual life to love Christ. That's why the scripture says that the law is fulfilled in loving the Lord your God with all your heart, soul, mind, and strength. Listen to what Paul said. At the very last verse of Ephesians, chapter 6, verse 24. Grace be with all those who love our Lord Jesus Christ with an incorruptible love. Isn't that wonderful? Grace be with all those who love our Lord Jesus Christ with an incorruptible love. That's basic. And I would dare say that anyone who says they don't love the Lord Jesus Christ could never be a Christian. That's the essence of Christianity. Jesus said it in John 14, verse 15, if you love me, you'll keep my commandments. Verse 21, he who has my commandments and keeps them, he it is who loves me. Verse 24, he who does not love me does not keep my words. In other words, Jesus linked loving him with obeying him, loving him with keeping his commandments. And so, a believer is one who loves Christ. And so Peter says, I really know that your joy flows out of your love for Christ, an unseen master whom you love. And then secondly, he says, and though you do not see him now, implied with the physical eyes, but believe into him, ace actually in the Greek. In other words, even though you don't see him, you believe in him. You trust in him. So there are the two elements of a relationship, love and trust. And you remember, I'm sure you do, John 20, 29. Jesus said to Thomas, because you have seen me, have you believed? Blessed are they who did not see and yet what? Believed. Blessed are they who have not seen and yet believed. Those are the two things that bind us to Christ in intimacy. We love him and we trust him. Beloved, may I say to you, the soul that believes cannot but love, and the soul that loves cannot help but believe. You remember 1 Corinthians 13? Love believes all things. Let me put it to you this way. Faith accepts the record of Jesus Christ. That record portrays him in all his beauty and all his loveliness, and leads us to loving him. The more faith can know of Christ and have that knowledge possess the heart, the stronger love becomes. Because the more faith believes the truth of Christ, the more marvelous and lovely he is seen to be, and the more such trust elicits love to one who is so wonderful. So, believing and loving, loving and believing, defines our intimate communion with Christ. You love him and you believe in him. How is that manifest? You long to promote his glory? Is that your longing? You long to serve him with your heart and soul and mind and strength? You delight in his beauty. You love to talk about him. You love to read about him. You love to fellowship with him. You desire to know him better and to know him deeper. You're compelled in your heart to want to be like him. That's the expression of the love-trust relationship. Robert Layton, writing in 1853 in a wonderful commentary on 1 Peter, said this, "Believe and you shall love. Believe much and you shall love much. Labor for strong and deep persuasion of the glorious things which are spoken of Christ, and this will command love. Certainly did men indeed believe his worth, they would accordingly love him. For the reasonable creature cannot but affect that most which it firmly believes to be the worthiest of affection." Oh, this mischievous unbelief is that which makes the heart cold and dead toward God. Seek then to believe Christ's excellency and his love to us and our interest in him. And this will kindle such a fire in the heart as will make it ascend in a sacrifice of love to him. End quote. That's the living heart of our relationship to Christ. We trust him and we love him. Do you enjoy that kind of relationship? That's cause for joy, isn't it? Do you ever just read about Christ and rejoice? Do you ever come off your knees in prayer having communed with him to rejoice? Do you just rejoice because you believe in him and you are confident in that faith? Do you sometimes just feel a thrill in your heart because you have the joy of loving him? Personally, I think we would all agree that love felt is far more wonderful than love received. My love for others is much more exhilarating to me than their love for me. I am much more thrilled with loving others than I am about them loving me. Because when I love them, I experience the love. And I rejoice in my heart out of the joy of loving Christ. That's thrilling to me. In many ways, more so than his loving me. For I can feel deeply my love for him. So we rejoice. And what makes us rejoice? A protected inheritance, a proven faith, a promised honor, and a personal fellowship. And it gives us, notice at the end of verse 8, rejoicing, that is joy inexpressible. What does that mean? Aneleto. It's above language. It is above speech. Higher than speech is what that literally says. It's so divine that exceeds the power of speech and thought. You can't communicate it. It's hard enough to communicate loving other people. I mean, we try in the human realm. Songs about love are ad infinitum, ad nauseum, aren't they? I mean, we just keep piling them up, trying to express all the feelings of love from a human to a human. But the love that we have for him, inexpressible, higher than speech. By the way, that's the only place that word is ever used. And then it adds this incredible statement, and full of glory. What does that mean? I believe it means it's energized and endowed with divine glory. It is a supernatural endowment. What a thought. What a thought. It is the fruit of the Spirit, love. It is the fruit of the Spirit, joy. The love that we have for the Lord is not a human love. It is a divine glory infused into us, which energizes our hearts to love God with the love that He gives us. And we rejoice with the joy that is the joy of the Spirit. Our joy then is the radiation of a heavenly joy, because our love is the radiation of a heavenly love. So we rejoice. And then Peter gives us one final thought. We constantly should experience joy because of a present deliverance. A present deliverance. Beyond the future inheritance and honor, and alongside the present personal fellowship, is the promise of a present deliverance. Verse 9. Obtaining as the outcome of your faith the salvation of your souls. I don't think he's looking at the future here. He doesn't say you will obtain. It's present tense. Obtaining, here and now, present. You could literally translate this, presently receiving for yourselves. It's a middle voice. The word, by the way, chamizo, means to receive what is deserved, to win something that is due to you. And joy inexpressible and full of glory links not only to verse 8, but also to verse 9. Flowing out of that personal fellowship we have with Christ through love and trust is the outcome of our faith, which we have here and now obtained, namely, the salvation of your souls. So, you now possess the outcome of your faith, or the result, the end, the result of your faith, the logical end of it, the logical result of it, even the salvation of your souls. What salvation? That ongoing present tense deliverance. What does soul mean? The whole person? The whole person? You? You could read it this way. You rejoice because you presently have obtained and continue to hold the logical result of your proven faith, even the constant deliverance of yourself. From what? Oh, what do we need to be continually delivered from? Sin, guilt, condemnation, wrath, ignorance, distress, confusion, hopelessness, everything that's fallen and defiling. It's not a future thing he's talking about. We're delivered. We're delivered from the power of sin. We're delivered from its delights, from its passions and pleasures. And in exchange for that, he gives us new life and unspeakable joy. We have a constant present tense salvation. That's what he's talking about here. The present result of your proven faith is the ongoing deliverance that you enjoy. Our salvation right here and now rescues us from sordid, damning, scarring delights and causes us to long for Christ. Our salvation, present tense, to make it a prosaic picture, calls men and women to drink no longer from the filthy, vile mud puddle of sin, but the crystal streams of the fountain of eternal life. And so here we are in this world, and we're under all the pressures, but sin no longer has what over us? Dominion. We are no longer its slaves. We are no longer in bondage to it. And so we have joy. Joy, not just in the future, joy in the present, because of a present deliverance. And so there's even joy in our trials, because the Lord delivers us from them all. There's no trial that ever comes our way that the Lord won't make a way of escape. Well, there's really no reason that we should lose our joy, is there? We can look to a protected inheritance. We can thank God for a proven faith. We can hope for a promised honor. and we can enjoy a personal communion and fellowship and a present deliverance. Beloved, you need to tap the resources of joy that are available for you as a Christian. Jesus said in John 15:11, "These things I've spoken unto you, that my joy might be in you, that your joy might be full." He wants us to know joy. And we will know that joy as we focus on these great realities. Jean Sophia Pigot, many years ago, wrote a lovely hymn. The words of one verse go like this: "Jesus, I am resting, resting. In the joy of what thou art, I am finding out the sweetness of thy loving heart." Isn't that beautiful? Are you resting in the joy of who He is and finding the sweetness in His loving heart? Many centuries ago, Bernard of Clairvaux wrote what has now become a familiar hymn, "Jesus, Thou Joy of Loving Hearts." It's nothing new. Whether you go back a couple of generations to the lady who wrote the hymn or centuries to Bernard of Clairvaux, the Christians who tapped their spiritual resources lived in joy, no matter what the circumstances were. And I don't think God expects us to live in any different way. I trust that you will know the joy that Christ longs to give to you. Let's bow together in prayer. Would you just take a moment in silence, and would you, if you need to, pray the prayer that David prayed: "Lord, restore to me the joy of thy salvation." And would you ask the Lord to give you the fullness of his joy? Father, we would pray also for those who do not know Christ, for whom this joy is a fantasy. Oh, Lord Jesus, may they receive you today, opening their heart, accepting the gift of salvation which you offer through your death and resurrection, receiving the forgiveness of sins and eternal life. Work your great work in every heart, that we may know joy that will redound to your praise forever and ever.
1: That's Encouraging Truth today on Grace to You with the Bible teaching of John MacArthur. John's current series is called Our Great Salvation. Well, it's astounding to realize that for the believer, there's really no reason ever to lose joy. Of course, that doesn't mean Christians are immune from difficulty, from trials that can rob their joy. And so we asked John some years ago if it's possible for a mature Christian not only to lose his or her joy, but also to struggle with worry. Here's what John said.
2: Yeah, everybody has the moments of worry and fear, some of them induced by dangers and threats that come into our lives. Not only is it possible, it's normal to worry about certain things, but it's really not acceptable to God. It is an evidence of one's failure to trust God in the midst of every single trial. You know, the Bible says, don't be anxious for anything, which is another way of saying, don't worry about anything. Why? Because your God is in charge. In everything, by prayer and supplication, let your requests be made known to God. And the next verse in Philippians 4 says, he'll flood you with peace. You don't have to live a life of fear and worry. You shouldn't. In fact, you need to trust God, take your cares to him, and enjoy the peace that he grants, that kind of faith. All of that and a whole lot more is in a book called Anxious for Nothing, a full book, a couple hundred pages. It'll teach you how to look at life through a perspective that is divine, and you will escape worry and enjoy peace even in the most difficult challenges. It's a book that through the years has made a profound difference in many thousands of lives.
1: That's right, friend. 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Anxious for Nothing shows you biblical principles that can put your worries to rest. 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
2: 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We continue our series today, The End of the Beginning. So let's turn in our Bibles to Luke 23, verses 6 to 12, as Dr. Neufeld brings us a message titled, A Friendship Born of Evil.
3: I begin by reading our text, Luke 23, 6 to 12. When Pilate heard this, he asked whether the man was a Galilean, and when he learned that he belonged to Herod's jurisdiction, he sent him over to Herod, who was himself in Jerusalem at that time. When Herod saw Jesus, he was very glad, for he had long desired to see him, because he had heard about him, and he was hoping to see some sign done by him. So he questioned him at some length, but he made no answer. The chief priests and the scribes stood by, vehemently accusing him, and Herod with his soldiers treated him with contempt and mocked him. Then arraying him in splendid clothing, he sent him back to Pilate, and Herod and Pilate became friends with each other that very day, for before this they had been in enmity with each other. You know, it's that last line in this short passage. I find it fascinating. Two men who despised each other, Pilate and Herod. And then after joining forces and playing their role in the greatest miscarriage of justice in human history, these two men become fast friends. I mean, what a seed of friendship is that? The greatest act of evil ever done in the history of the human race. These men had a friendship born out of wickedness, a deeply sinful friendship. Most of us have been taught to think a friendship is a good thing, and it is. But like all things in this fallen world, all things get twisted and corrupted. You might remember how Solomon begins the book of Proverbs. He says, Proverbs 1:10, "My son, if sinners entice you, do not consent." You know, a little context. The book of Proverbs begins with a father teaching his son how to live successfully and have a prosperous life. And he, like any good and wise father, wants to teach his son how to live with wisdom and to reject the path of foolishness. And his first lesson has to do with who his son associates with. He thinks, and rightly so, that one of the greatest threats to his son's success in living has everything to do with the friends he associates with. And in this section, it is more than several young men forming associations. Solomon knows that there are some associations that are less than voluntary and are more about enticement than about sharing common interests. So Solomon goes on, Proverbs 1:15 to 16, "My son, do not walk in the way with them. Hold back your foot from their paths, for their feet run to evil, and they make haste to shed blood." Now, in the case of Pilate and Herod, they're not young anymore. They're not inexperienced young boys just starting out in life. These are mature men, both of whom years ago had made the decision to shed blood, to run after evil, to step over others for their own advancement. And among such men, there were plenty of betrayals going on and plenty of broken promises and plenty of bodies left in their wake. How do such men even form any friendships at all? Well, in a strange way, it was Jesus who brought these two men together, and that's the story we're going to tell. So let's start at the beginning. Pilate, the Roman governor, charged with overseeing the cantankerous Jews, comes to a conclusion that the Jewish Sanhedrin, or the Jewish ruling council, has handed Jesus over to him for false reasons. He finds that Jesus has done nothing deserving death. Indeed, not only has Jesus done nothing deserving death, Pilate finds that Jesus has broken no law at all, and for that reason, this is a charade. But that creates chaos among the Jewish leaders, and Pilate is ever aware that Rome is going to judge him on his ability to handle the Jews and ensure peace. But he doesn't like the Jews, and he would dearly like to stick it to them, as we say it today. But now he's left with simply wanting to wash his hands of the whole affair and just move on. So what to do? And then, of course, it occurs to him. It's Passover. Herod is in Jerusalem. This is a wonderful opportunity. Let Herod deal with Jesus. You know, indeed, Galilee was always a hotbed of rebellion and revolution, and Herod had dealt with that a great deal in his past. We know this from the writings of Josephus, who's a Jewish historian. He says, and this is quoted in Hendrickson, it says, "The swiftness with which, even while still a very young governor of Galilee, he destroyed the bands of guerrillas that were making forays against the cities and despoiling the countryside, his efficiency in collecting tribute for Rome, the oratorical ability he revealed when he addressed the troops under his command, or the Jerusalem populace, his subtle diplomacy, and the decisiveness with which he turned defeat into victory were some of the qualities that made him the kind of monarch that Rome admired. You know, it's quite the description of a man. Jesus called him, you remember, a fox. And that's recorded in Luke 13. You'll remember what gave rise to Jesus' description of Herod in that way. It's found in Luke 13:31. At that very hour, some Pharisees came to him. Get away from here, for Herod wants to kill you. You might also remember that this very same Herod, Herod Agrippa, this is the man who had John the Baptist beheaded simply because he was making boast to his dinner guests. He didn't want to seem weak or unable to deliver on his promise. You know, it's the nature of a very calculating and cruel man who's able to deliver the results that Rome wanted. And for his part, this was perfect for Pilate. Instead of getting caught up with a troublesome Jewish leadership, let the cruel and efficient Herod deal with all of it. Yeah, it does mean that Herod will get, you know, more brownie points from Rome, but Pilate can get on with other matters, and the Jesus problem, along with the Jewish leadership problem, that's just going to go away. For Pilate handing Jesus over to Herod, for Herod to deal with, that would be like manna from heaven. And there's more, amazingly and fortuitously. Herod is in Jerusalem. It's Passover. This is wonderful. Now, no doubt, a message was sent from Pilate to Herod. I have charges against Jesus brought by the Jewish Sanhedrin. I'm sending him to you to do with him as you please. So how would Herod respond to that? Well, I'm not sure at this point that Pilate would know. Perhaps Herod would see this as an imposition. Perhaps he didn't want to deal with the nasty Sanhedrin any more than Pilate did. And perhaps Herod would only see trouble in this plan. But what did Pilate care? He never liked Herod anyway, and he saw him as a very powerful problem. Let Herod be consumed with the Jesus problem. And then amazingly, instead of being annoyed, Herod's just delighted. And Luke tells us why. Herod, it turns out, had wanted to see Jesus for some time. Matthew tells us a part of that story. I mean, after Herod had beheaded John the Baptist, he had been hearing about the activities of Jesus. And here I'm reading Matthew 14:1-4. It says, at that time, Herod the Tetrarch heard about the fame of Jesus. And he said to his servants, this is John the Baptist. He has been raised from the dead. That is why these miraculous powers are at work in him. For Herod had seized John and bound him and put him in prison for the sake of Herodias, his brother Philip's wife, because John had been saying to him, it is not lawful for you to have her. And there we have a picture of the ruthless and superstitious Herod. Why was John arrested in the first place? Because John was a prophet of God. And he had the temerity to tell Herod, you're sinning when you steal the wife of your brother and marry her. And Herod had said, oh yeah, you think I've sinned? Well, I think you're arrested. And that was the official record. But after Herod had John beheaded, he hears of Jesus and he says, I wonder if this is John raised from the dead. I mean, one wonders how he came to that conclusion. I mean, did he have a guilty conscience, I suppose? But I don't think that was the issue. I think that Herod was always suspicious that someone was lurking just around the corner to get revenge. And in his mad, superstitious nature, he might have thought either God or the gods, who knows, they had raised up John and now they're coming to get him. And Luke speaks about, you know, the same phenomenon, and it's found in Luke 9:7-8. It says, now Herod the Tetrarch heard about all that was happening, and he was perplexed because it was said by some that John had been raised from the dead, by some that Elijah had appeared, and by others that one of the prophets of old had risen. You see, not only, you know, did Herod think this, but his advisors were talking about all of the miracles that Jesus was doing, and everyone had a theory. And so Herod was looking for a way to see Jesus. And the Pharisees had told Jesus, look, Herod wants to kill you. Well, they didn't say it out of concern for Jesus. They wanted to get Jesus rattled and worried and overly concerned and put him off his game. But of course, Jesus was confident all the while. But while Herod wanted to see Jesus, Jesus made no effort to see Herod. And there's a little lesson here. See, Jesus, unlike so many leading evangelicals today, Jesus was not trying to be seen with the world's powerful men. Jesus felt far more comfortable around tax collectors and the outcasts and even women of ill repute than he felt around the halls of the world's power. Not that Jesus was intimidated by powerful men, but that he had come to seek that which was lost, that which was broken, that which was needy. You'll find Jesus among the least of these, not among those who are enamored by their own power. See, and that attitude of Jesus, that's what left Herod frustrated. Jesus was not clamoring to see him. Well now, just who does Jesus think he is? Everyone should be clamoring to see me. And still Herod never gets a chance to see Jesus until now. When Pilate, Herod's enemy, hands Jesus right over to him, that's a gift. Two wicked men helping each other out. Pilate, who wanted to rid himself of a problem, and Herod, who had always wanted to see Jesus. A friendship is born.
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3: You know, the miracles that Jesus did when examined by Bible teachers today are often categorized into three categories. There are the healing miracles, the miracles, secondly, over nature, and then thirdly, the miracles over demons. Now, however one categorizes the miracles of Jesus, it is clear that the miracles are expansive. So healing even includes raising the dead, and the nature miracles might include both his mastery over the wind and the waves, along with his ability to command bread and it would multiply. And the power over the forces of Satan includes his command over the legion of demons, and they were consigned to a herd of pigs who ran headlong over a steep embankment and were drowned. And one has to wonder if Herod had a specific kind of miracle in mind when Luke records that he had hoped that Jesus would do a miracle. It sounds like he might have had some kind of a parlor trick in mind, something that could be done in his residence that would wow all the members of his royal court, and then after that, they'd all talk about it. They'd say, "Did you see that when he did that?" See, Luke doesn't tell us if Herod directly asked for a miracle or whether his questions were simply leading questions. I mean, perhaps they were indirect requests for miracles, or perhaps he's asking Jesus to tell him some of the stories of his miracles, or maybe he's asking him, you know, how he does it. Or perhaps he's wondering if he will be able to, you know, sense the power that flows out of him. Or perhaps there's even a sick person in Herod's court and Jesus could practice on that person. Just do something. You know, in our religious world today, it's not hard to find charlatan miracle workers who perform their tricks on camera. I know of one so-called faith healer who makes sure that his team keeps genuinely sick people from the stage. And so he only does his so-called miracles on those people whose illnesses can't, you know, properly be seen by the audience. And what I mean is that the people in wheelchairs never see the stage, for if they did, it would soon become apparent that that faith healer is no healer at all. But unlike the charlatans who do their tricks before the cameras, Jesus had no interest either in doing tricks or in doing real miracles for the sake of men like Herod or to make a big stage of it. His miracles were all about his compassion for the helpless and the stricken lost sheep. He also did his miracles as genuine signs of his kingdom, but never for public show or for some form of self-aggrandizement. And we do well to learn from Jesus. Do not be attracted to the person who does everything for a show. Jesus never held healing services. Rather, he was a teacher and a preacher of the kingdom of heaven. He was God's Messiah who had come to demonstrate the kingdom of heaven and earth and God's compassion for the lost and the suffering. And as an aside, he also didn't preach the prosperity message, for he himself said he had no place to lay his head, never mind having his own personal airplane or something like that. Well, there he was before Herod, who wanted to see what was so special about him, why everyone was talking about this man. And as he makes inquiries of Jesus, Jesus simply remains quiet, doesn't say a word, doesn't react, doesn't try to defend himself. He says nothing. One is reminded of Isaiah's prophecy, Isaiah 53, verse 7. He was oppressed and he was afflicted, yet he opened not his mouth. like a lamb that is led to the slaughter, and like a sheep that before its shearers is silent, so he opened not his mouth. See, there's a time to speak and there's a time to refrain from speaking. And at this moment, when Jesus stands before wicked men, he chooses to reveal nothing at all. Now, of course, Herod interprets this silence as weakness. And seeing Jesus silent, Herod takes the initiative. He questions, and still Jesus does not speak. The chief priests, two of them, one current chief priest and the other the previous chief priest, they jump in. They bring their charges. Luke says they are vehemently bringing their charges. The word implies that there's a great deal of tension in the room. The adrenaline level is high. The voices are strained. They're now shouting. They're hurling invectives at Jesus. The situation around Jesus is now degenerating. The room has become unruly. It's not turning out as Herod had imagined, and there stands Jesus, instead of shouting accusations right back at them or defending himself and showing that no one's going to get the better of him, he simply remains silent. He doesn't say one thing. Verse 11 says that at this moment, Herod, he takes the lead, and then seeing how their king is acting, his key soldiers take the cue from him and they join him. Luke says they treated Jesus with contempt. Now, this is not the first time Jesus was silent, just so we don't misunderstand. I mean, go back to the previous trial when Jesus was before the Sanhedrin. Listen to how Mark describes it in Mark 14, 60-61. And the high priest stood up in the midst and asked Jesus, "Have you no answer to make? What is it that these men testify against you?" But he remained silent and made no answer. And then later, Mark tells of Jesus being questioned by Pilate, Mark 15, 4 and 5, and Pilate again asked him, "Have you no answer to make? See how many charges they bring against you." But Jesus made no further answer, so that Pilate was amazed. Now we who read this later see this dignified silence. But when evil men bring charges, and when the case is stacked against you, and when there's no semblance of real justice, it's a waste of breath to say anything, and Jesus is silent. But as Luke describes the scene before Herod, this silence results in abuse and contempt and in mockery. And I can almost hear the mockery. "So you're the great healer. You're the great Messiah. And here you are and you can't do one thing. What a grand disappointment you are." And there's the irony. Jesus could have with one word brought the entire court of Herod to the ground. I for myself am convinced that this is what Satan would have wanted Jesus to do, to defend himself and display his power. And in that way, Jesus would not lay down his life for our sins. But Jesus knew what he had come to do, and he had not come to defend himself before Herod. And so in the ultimate attempt to mock and defame Jesus, they force him to wear splendid clothing, and no doubt this is the clothing of a king. "So you say you're a king. Oh, let's help you out. You're so bad at being a king. You know, it's an act of grace for us to help you. Here, put on a royal robe. There, so much better now." And yet, even with a royal robe, you still have trouble looking like a king. And the entire court of Herod breaks out in uproarious laughter. "What a disappointment you are. So much has been said about you. And now we meet you, and there's nothing to you." And with that, Herod sends Jesus back to Pilate, no doubt. He would have added some words, words like, "You don't have to worry about this guy. He's a zero. You don't even have to feel guilty if you kill him to placate the Jews. He's a person of no concern. I wouldn't waste a moment of worrying about him." And so with that said, Luke the historian says this moment became a turning point in the relationship between Herod and Pilate. The enmity, the hostility that had existed between them at that very moment was ended. You know, it's as if the two men suddenly realize, "Hey, we're on the same team. I mean, why are we fighting each other?" Now they suddenly see we're allies. And out of the crucifixion of Jesus, this friendship develops. And we have to wonder, how is that? I mean, I think by having Jesus brutalized and crucified, Herod would have appreciated that, I think. Herod, the man who knows no bounds to his own cruelty, would have recognized in Pilate a man who could be just as cruel as he was. Herod would have admired a man who did what needed to be done, not a man of weakness, a man of strength. Perhaps Herod might have reflected back on some of the deeds of Pilate. You know, you might remember Luke 13, verse 1. There were some present at that time who told him about the Galileans whose blood Pilate had mingled with their sacrifices. Yeah, Herod liked that. But Pilate knew how to lead through terror, through intimidation. And then this man of brutality, Pilate, had honored Herod, also a man of brutality, by acknowledging Herod's authority over Galilee and that Herod could decide what to do with Jesus. And now Herod is sending Jesus back, and he's honoring Pilate in return by sending him back as if to say, I also respect your authority over all of Israel. Just respect now flows between the two men. But it's a respect deeply embedded in evil and cruelty, and stepping over bodies to get their way, letting people know where the power lies, and reminding others never to forget it. This is the way of powerful, wicked men, and among them there is respect for each other, and that leads to friendship. And that's what Jesus accomplished in that hour. He, even though the two men, Herod and Pilate, would not have known it, but Jesus was showcasing them. He was pointing out who they were. And for all time, we have remembered who they were. Friendship and solidarity among those kind of people. These are people who are prepared to do more wickedness than can be imagined. And the people of God are well served to be as clear from these people as we possibly can be. See, Jesus came to deliver his own from just such people. He presents us with power, but not power like that. Not power in cruelty, but power in love, power in sacrifice, power in giving our lives for the benefit of others. That is a power that wicked men will never understand, but it is a power that endures to the very end of the age.
2: Thanks, John. You know, I'm wondering, how do I decide whether I think somebody is pulling me away from God, and what do I do about it?
3: Yeah, I mean, a lot of the decision of how I know whether or not I'm being pulled away from God is, I mean, I don't know that there's any other way than you know, just deeply, deeply immersed in Scripture and knowing the ways of God, listening to Holy Spirit when he, you know, assaults our conscience or drives us back to a text of Scripture that maybe we have read before or a concept in Scripture. I mean, all of those will, you know, show us, oh my goodness, I'm going in the wrong direction. I mean, that's why Scripture is given. It's this anchor, it's this ruler, it's a yardstick that tells me, you know, what true north looks like, that kind of thing. And now you've also asked what I should do about it. And I do think that we need to, you know, set things before the Lord. We need to seek counsel of godly people who are going to help us through this kind of thing. I mean, there are a lot of things that we can do, which include everything from prayer and all of the other means of grace that God has given us. But let me say this is what we should not do, and that is ignore the problem. I mean, too many of us, I mean, just think, you know, maybe given enough time, stuff is just going to work itself out. I mean, we have to fight for godliness, and we have to fight to keep ourselves on the course that God has for us. And so let me just encourage God's people never to take for granted that everything is going to be fine. Fight.
2: Thanks, John. And remember to join us again tomorrow as we continue our series, The End of the Beginning, right here on Back to the Bible Canada, where we teach the Bible.

0: You know, numbers can tell us how many listen, but not what God is doing in someone's heart. 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The Bible taught faithfully. 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
2: The sun was just rising over the island of Oahu, Hawaii. It was December 7, 1941. From high above the harbor, Commander Mitsuo Fuchida radioed a simple coded message back to his superiors. Torah, Torah, Torah. The phrase meant tiger, tiger, tiger, and signaled complete tactical surprise. Lowering the nose of his torpedo bomber, Fuchida led the first wave of more than 180 Japanese aircraft in a surprise attack on the U.S. Pacific Fleet stationed at Pearl Harbor. The Americans didn't see it coming. In less than 2 hours under Fuchida's command, more than 2,400 Americans were dead, and the United States entered World War II, joining 420,000 Canadians who had already been fighting for 2 years. In Japan, Fuchida became a national hero. He had delivered a masterstroke of military precision and for several years remained at the heart of Japan's war effort, flying mission after mission. Shot down once, he survived. On an aircraft carrier that was bombed and sank beneath the waves, he escaped. By war's end, Fuchida had survived 18 combat missions, including the Battle of Midway, and was decorated with Japan's highest military honors. But after the war, everything changed. The Empire of Japan had fallen. Its cities lay in ruins. The government was dismantled, and Fuchida was suffering from radiation sickness. His military career was over. He had no purpose, no future. The war was over, but the hatred inside and around him lingered on. One day, Fuchida heard the story of Peggy Covell, a young American woman whose missionary parents had been executed without trial by Japanese soldiers. Fuchida expected her to seek vengeance. Instead, he learned that after the war, Peggy had volunteered in Japanese POW camps caring for Japanese soldiers, men from the same army that had taken her parents from her. Peggy fed them, bandaged their wounds, and listened to their stories, and incredibly, forgave them. Next, Fuchida heard the story of Jacob DeShazer, a captured American airman. For years, he endured starvation, torture, and 36 months in solitary confinement. Wow. After the war, DeShazer returned to Japan, not as a soldier, but as a missionary. He came not to seek revenge, but to share the good news that God so loved the world that he gave his one and only Son, that whoever believes in him will not perish, but have everlasting life. Fuchida was stunned. These two had every reason to hate Japan, yet they responded with compassion. What kind of power could move someone to that kind of grace? One day, he picked up a Bible. There he encountered Jesus, beaten, betrayed, nailed to a cross, praying for his enemies. The hatred and rage he had carried for years began to crumble. Soon Mitsuo Fuchida put his faith in Jesus and asked God to forgive him. And he couldn't help speaking publicly about his faith, about the transformation of his life. I came to realize that the greatest weapon is not a sword or a bomb, but love, he later said. Christ showed me that loving your enemy brings peace not only to the world, but to your own soul. For the rest of his life, Fuchida traveled across Japan and the U.S., telling his story. He even shared a stage with Jacob DeShazer, the American prisoner whose decision to forgive had first stirred within him a desire to do the same. In forgiving, we set a prisoner free and find the prisoner is us. What a story. What a Savior. May we too forgive as we've been forgiven.
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1: 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We now conclude tonight's lineup with Prophecy for Today. When

A warm welcome to our program, Prophecy for Today, where we study biblical prophecy and its application to our daily life. It's a wonderful day to worship God. I'm William Steves. Let's pray. Dear Heavenly Father, I praise you that I am named an heir of heaven by the adoption of the work of Christ. I praise you that Christ is not ashamed to call me his brother. I praise you that I am welcomed into your presence not as a rebel and an enemy, but as a child. Be exalted in my work and in this ministry today. In the name of Jesus Christ, the righteous one. Amen.

Maranatha, friends. The Lord is coming. Today's letter comes from Kenya. Our listener writes, "Your program is a total blessing to us here in my country, and we experience the peace of our Lord as a result. God has changed our lives with his perfect righteousness. I rejoice that God has blessed you and helped you to grow." Luke 12:11-12. "And when they bring you unto the synagogues, and unto magistrates, and powers, take ye no thought how, or what thing ye shall answer, or what ye shall say, for the Holy Ghost shall teach you in the same hour what ye ought to say." This promise is one of surpassing comfort, especially for those Christians in places where they face thorough persecution. The Lord never abandons his own. Jesus here promises his apostles that when they face persecution, when they are drawn before courts and judges, facing prosecution for their faith, he will be with them, and he will give them the boldness, the confidence, and the words to answer for him. We see this fulfilled repeatedly in the book of Acts. In Acts 3 and 5, Peter and the apostles are twice brought before the Jewish council, and the apostles are filled with boldness as they stand for truth, even in the face of persecution. Later on, the Apostle Paul is confident to answer before Felix, Festus, and Agrippa. And he's even willing to appeal to Caesar so that he can stand before Caesar and speak the truth as well. The same should be true of us today. Even though we may face opposition to the truth of God, we must trust that the Lord will help us to stand firm in the truth of God. He will give us the answers we need in the time we need to stand firm on the Bible. We can trust the one who has called and sanctified us. You're listening to Prophecy for Today. I'm William Steves. The latest edition of the Gospel Standard is available upon request. 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And our United States address is The People's Gospel Hour, Post Office Box 55862, Boston, Massachusetts, 02205.

0: And now, the familiar voice of Pastor Perry F. Rockwood, who is at home with the Lord.
1: Shall we pray? Heavenly Father, we're thankful to be together around our radios. We're thankful that God hears and answers prayer. We praise Thee today for Thy love, for the precious Word of God, for the blood that cleanses from all sin, for the blessed hope. I just thank Thee for each one listening in and pray for each one. Thou dost know the need and burden of every heart. I pray very specially today for those who are not saved, many who are religious but lost. Help them to see their sin need and come to Thee. I pray in Jesus' name, amen. We're thinking of all the wonderful things that go with salvation. First of all, there'll be a change in our life. There'll be a new desire to do the will of God. We will not love the world system. There'll be a new sense of the sinfulness of sin. And I want to say today, we will love other Christians. 1 John 3:14, we know that we have passed from death unto life because we love the brethren. He that loveth not his brother abideth in death. You know, one of the great problems today in the local church is the lack of love. The lack of love. It hinders the work of the Holy Spirit. You have this clique, and you have that clique, and you have this group, and you have that group for the Holy Spirit. You have this clique, and you have that clique, and you have this group, and you have that group. And there's not that love fellowship in Christ that there ought to be. And then when we're saved, we have the witness of the Spirit. The Holy Spirit lets us know that we belong to Christ. 1 John 3:24, and hereby we know that He abideth in us by the Spirit which He hath given unto us. 1 John 4:13, hereby know we that we dwell in Him and He in us, because He hath given us of His Spirit. Romans 8:16, the Spirit also beareth witness with our spirit that we are the sons of God. Oh, how wonderful it is to know the power of the Spirit of God in our lives. And we need to be very careful that we do not grieve the Holy Spirit and hinder our peace and joy with the Lord. We need today the filling of the Spirit as never before. And along with that, we will be led by the Spirit of God. Romans 8:14. For as many as are led by the Spirit of God, they are the sons of God. Romans 8:14. That's a wonderful verse. Though the Christian is not always submissive to the leading of the Holy Spirit, the Holy Spirit not only directs in the great decisions of life, but He wants to guide us in the most minute details if we will allow Him. But there's something else, oh, so wonderful. I believe when we're saved, we have a love for the Word of God. 1 Peter 2:2, as newborn babes, desire the sincere milk of the Word, that ye may grow thereby. Every living organism must have food, or it will die. If a person is healthy, there is normal hunger for food. Just as the physical man desires physical food, so the spiritual man desires spiritual food. This food is the Word of God. Jesus said, man shall not live by bread alone, but by every word that proceedeth out of the mouth of God. If a person professes to be a Christian, but does not hunger for the Word of God, one of two things must be true. Either he is spiritually dead or he is spiritually sick. Our delight is feeding our souls on the Word of God. And I wonder, have you been neglecting the Bible lately? And along with that, I might say that we have a new understanding of the Bible. 1 Corinthians 2:12, now we have received not the spirit of the world, but the Spirit which is of God, that we might know the things that are freely given to us of God. That doesn't mean we're going to understand everything in the Bible. But it means that when we're born again by the Spirit of God, the Holy Spirit will help us to understand the Bible. The natural man perceiveth not the things of the Spirit. They are revealed. And they are revealed only to those who are born again by the Spirit of God. Oh, we need that today. People often say, well, I don't understand the Bible. Well, you don't if you're not saved. And of course, we'll never know everything about the Bible, but it's wonderful what we can learn through the power of the Spirit of God when we're saved. The Bible is here to give us a message from God. And what a wonderful message that is. May I ask you a question today? Are you saved? When were you saved? If you died right now, are you sure of going to heaven? You can be. You can be absolutely sure of your sins forgiven and will go to heaven the moment you die. Absent from the body, present with the Lord, no soul sleep. And I pray that you'll come today just as you are, a sinner, and believe that Christ died for sinners, Christ died for you, Christ paid your sin debt through his blood. And now whosoever shall call upon the name of the Lord shall be saved.
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3: Partly cloudy tonight with rain moving in around midnight and a risk of a thunderstorm. Winds will be gusting up to 50 kilometers per hour with a low of 14. The rain will continue into Thursday morning, then taper off in the afternoon as we see a mix of sun and cloud. The high will reach 25. Friday brings back the sunshine, but it'll be windy as the temperatures warm up to 30. Saturday looks sunny and hot with a high of 32. And then we'll see rain on Sunday with the temperatures dropping to a high of 23. 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

0: Many musicians have been sued for writing songs that sounded a little too similar to others, such as George Harrison's My Sweet Lord and Ronnie Mac's He's So Fine. The Doors' Hello, I Love You, and The Kinks' All Day and All of the Night. And CCR's Run Through the Jungle and John Fogerty's Old Man Down the Road. Wait, what? That's right. John Fogerty was sued for sounding too much like his own band, CCR. What happened was, after CCR broke up in 1972, Fogerty sold copy and publishing rights of his old Creedence song to his previous record label. Fast forward to 1984 and the release of Old Man Down the Road. Fantasy Records thought it sounded a little too similar to the 1970 CCR hit. Fogerty was taken to court and ended up bringing his guitar to the witness stand to show that the two sounds were similar, but were in fact different. He ultimately won the case.
1: This has been another rock and roll history lesson brought to you by
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4: Partly cloudy tonight with rain moving in around midnight and a risk of a thunderstorm. Winds will be gusting up to 50 kilometers per hour with a low of 14. The rain will continue into Thursday morning, then taper off in the afternoon as we see a mix of sun and cloud. The high will reach 25. Friday brings back the sunshine, but it'll be windy as the temperatures warm up to 30. Saturday looks sunny and hot with a high of 32. And then we'll see rain on Sunday with the temperatures dropping to a high of 23. 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
6: Now off to Moosomin, a town founded in 1882, 20 kilometers west of the provincial boundary between Saskatchewan and Manitoba. Often used as a restful stop for travelers on their way across the border along the Trans-Canada. The town is said to be named after Chief Moosomin, who became well known for leading his band into treaty status. He signed Treaty 6 at Battleford in 1880. The community has easy access to a regional park for all kinds of outdoor activities, along with many in-town attractions as well, such as heritage walking tours, a museum, and a 9-hole golf course. 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
2: Partly cloudy tonight with rain moving in around midnight and a risk of a thunderstorm. Winds will be gusting up to 50 kilometers per hour with a low of 14. The rain will continue into Thursday morning, then taper off in the afternoon as we see a mix of sun and cloud. The high will reach 25. Friday brings back the sunshine, but it'll be windy as the temperatures warm up to 30. Saturday looks sunny and hot with a high of 32. And then we'll see rain on Sunday with the temperatures dropping to a high of 23. 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
4: Neil Young's third studio album, After the Gold Rush, is the only album to ever be reviewed by Rolling Stone magazine twice. 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
5: Partly cloudy tonight with rain moving in around midnight and a risk of a thunderstorm. Winds will be gusting up to 50 kilometers per hour with a low of 14. The rain will continue into Thursday morning, then taper off in the afternoon as we see a mix of sun and cloud. The high will reach 25. Friday brings back the sunshine, but it'll be windy as the temperatures warm up to 30. Saturday looks sunny and hot with a high of 32. And then we'll see rain on Sunday with the temperatures dropping to a high of 23. Find your full forecast at discovermooshaw.com and stream the radio anywhere and anytime from the Discover Moose Jaw app. I'm Sean Slott.
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3: 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It's believed that the original settlers had been looking for the neighboring community of Chamberlain, but due to fatigue, they decided to rest at the site. 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
1: Rain will move in around midnight with the risk of a thunderstorm. Winds will be gusting up to 50 kilometers per hour with a low of 14. That rain will continue into Thursday morning, then taper off in the afternoon as we see a mix of sun and cloud, and the high will reach 25. Friday brings back the sunshine, but it'll be windy as the temperatures warm up to 30. Saturday looks sunny and hot with a high of 32. And then we'll see rain on Sunday with the temperatures dropping to a high of 23.2. And then we'll see rain on Sunday with the temperatures dropping to a high of 23. Find your full forecast at discovermooshaw.com and stream the radio anywhere and anytime from the Discover Moose Jaw app. I'm Sean Slott.
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4: Rain will move in around midnight with the risk of a thunderstorm. Winds will be gusting up to 50 kilometers per hour with a low of 14. That rain will continue into Thursday morning, then taper off in the afternoon as we see a mix of sun and cloud, and the high will reach 25. Friday brings back the sunshine, but it'll be windy as the temperatures warm up to 30. Saturday looks sunny and hot with a high of 32, and then we'll see rain on Sunday with the temperatures dropping to a high of 23. Find your full forecast at discovermooseshaw.com and stream the radio anywhere and anytime from the Discover Moose Jaw app. I'm Sean Slott.
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1: Rain will move in around midnight with the risk of a thunderstorm. Winds will be gusting up to 50 kilometers per hour with a low of 14. That rain will continue into Thursday morning, then taper off in the afternoon as we see a mix of sun and cloud, and the high will reach 25. Friday brings back the sunshine, but it'll be windy as the temperatures warm up to 30. Saturday looks sunny and hot with a high of 32, and then we'll see rain on Sunday with the temperatures dropping to a high of 23. Find your full forecast at discovermooseshaw.com and stream the radio anywhere and anytime from the Discover Moose Jaw app. I'm Sean Slott.
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3: Rain will move in around midnight with the risk of a thunderstorm. Winds will be gusting up to 50 kilometers per hour with a low of 14. That rain will continue into Thursday morning, then taper off in the afternoon as we see a mix of sun and cloud, and the high will reach 25. Friday brings back the sunshine, but it'll be windy as the temperatures warm up to 30. Saturday looks sunny and hot with a high of 32. And then we'll see rain on Sunday with the temperatures dropping to a high of 23. Find your full forecast at discovermooshaw.com and stream the radio anywhere and anytime from the Discover Moose Jaw app. I'm Sean Slott.
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4: Rain will move in around midnight with the risk of a thunderstorm. Winds will be gusting up to 50 kilometers per hour with a low of 14. That rain will continue into Thursday morning, then taper off in the afternoon as we see a mix of sun and cloud, and the high will reach 25. Friday brings back the sunshine, but it'll be windy as the temperatures warm up to 30. Saturday looks sunny and hot with a high of 32. And then we'll see rain on Sunday with the temperatures dropping to a high of 23. Find your full forecast at discovermooshaw.com and stream the radio anywhere and anytime from the Discover Moose Jaw app. I'm Sean Slott.
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0: You ever feel like you're the last one to know what's going on? Your neighbors talking about a festival, your coworkers buzzing about some new bylaw, and you're over here wondering what day it is. 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
2: Rain will move in around midnight with the risk of a thunderstorm. Winds will be gusting up to 50 kilometers per hour with a low of 14. That rain will continue into Thursday morning, then taper off in the afternoon as we see a mix of sun and cloud, and the high will reach 25. Friday brings back the sunshine, but it'll be windy as the temperatures warm up to 30. Saturday looks sunny and hot with a high of 32. And then we'll see rain on Sunday with the temperatures dropping to a high of 23. Find your full forecast at discovermooseshaw.com and stream the radio anywhere and anytime from the Discover Moose Jaw app. I'm Sean Slott.
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0: 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You've got work, kids, hobbies, maybe a cat that thinks it's the boss. We get it. 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
2: Rain will move in around midnight with the risk of a thunderstorm. Winds will be gusting up to 50 kilometers per hour with a low of 14. That rain will continue into Thursday morning, then taper off in the afternoon as we see a mix of sun and cloud, and the high will reach 25. Friday brings back the sunshine, but it'll be windy as the temperatures warm up to 30. Saturday looks sunny and hot with a high of 32. And then we'll see rain on Sunday with the temperatures dropping to a high of 23. Find your full forecast at discovermooshaw.com and stream the radio anywhere and anytime from the Discover Moose Jaw app. I'm Sean Slott.
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2: Rain will move in around midnight with the risk of a thunderstorm. Winds will be gusting up to 50 kilometers per hour with a low of 14. That rain will continue into Thursday morning, then taper off in the afternoon as we see a mix of sun and cloud, and the high will reach 25. Friday brings back the sunshine, but it'll be windy as the temperatures warm up to 30. Saturday looks sunny and hot with a high of 32, and then we'll see rain on Sunday with the temperatures dropping to a high of 23. Find your full forecast at discovermooshaw.com and stream the radio anywhere and anytime from the Discover Moose Jaw app. I'm Sean Slott.
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3: Rain will move in around midnight with the risk of a thunderstorm. Winds will be gusting up to 50 kilometers per hour with a low of 14. That rain will continue into Thursday morning, then taper off in the afternoon as we see a mix of sun and cloud, and the high will reach 25. Friday brings back the sunshine, but it'll be windy as the temperatures warm up to 30. Saturday looks sunny and hot with a high of 32. And then we'll see rain on Sunday with the temperatures dropping to a high of 23. 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
3: Did you know the iconic April Wine song, Bad Side of the Moon, is actually an Elton John cover? The song was written and released by John in 1970 as the B-side of the single Border Song. The single was met with success in Canada, reaching number 34, which was Elton John's first chart appearance in any country. 2 years later, it was covered by April Wine for their album On Record. The song became a massive hit in Canada, reaching number 16, and became a staple on classic rock stations across the country. On Record, which was April Wine's second album, went on to become certified gold in Canada.
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0: Now, your Discover Moose Jaw weather.
5: Rain will move in around midnight with the risk of a thunderstorm. Winds will be gusting up to 50 kilometers per hour with a low of 14. That rain will continue into Thursday morning, then taper off in the afternoon as we see a mix of sun and cloud, and the high will reach 25. Friday brings back the sunshine, but it'll be windy as the temperatures warm up to 30. Saturday looks sunny and hot with a high of 32. And then we'll see rain on Sunday with the temperatures dropping to a high of 23. Find your full forecast at discovermooshaw.com and stream the radio anywhere and anytime from the Discover Moose Jaw app. I'm Sean Slott.
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1: Rain will move in around midnight with the risk of a thunderstorm. Winds will be gusting up to 50 kilometers per hour with a low of 14. That rain will continue into Thursday morning, then taper off in the afternoon as we see a mix of sun and cloud, and the high will reach 25. Friday brings back the sunshine, but it'll be windy as the temperatures warm up to 30. Saturday looks sunny and hot with a high of 32. And then we'll see rain on Sunday with the temperatures dropping to a high of 23. Find your full forecast at discovermooseshaw.com and stream the radio anywhere and anytime from the Discover Moose Jaw app. I'm Sean Slott.
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5: The Beatles' Hey Jude was the longest song to hit number one in the U.S. in rock history. Chiming in at 7 minutes and 7 seconds, the song remained number one on the charts for 9 weeks. Don McLean's American Pie was released 3 years later, and while the song's runtime is longer, it was shortened for radio play, where it sat at number one for 4 weeks. Guns N' Roses' November Rain is the current record holder for the longest song to sit at number one on the charts, with the final cut sitting at 8 minutes and 57 seconds.
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9: Now, your Discover Moose Jaw weather.
10: Rain will move in around midnight with the risk of a thunderstorm. Winds will be gusting up to 50 kilometers per hour with a low of 14. That rain will continue into Thursday morning, then taper off in the afternoon as we see a mix of sun and cloud, and the high will reach 25. Friday brings back the sunshine, but it'll be windy as the temperatures warm up to 30. Saturday looks sunny and hot with a high of 32, and then we'll see rain on Sunday with the temperatures dropping to a high of 23. Find your full forecast at discovermooshaw.com and stream the radio anywhere and anytime from the Discover Moose Jaw app. I'm Sean Slott.
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1: Showers taper off this morning, shifting to a mix of sun and cloud with a high of 26. From the DiscoverMooseJaw.com newsroom, I'm Cameron Kosh. Some of Moose Jaw's most recognizable landmarks took on a new role this week. Production crews transformed Zion United Church and the Tunnels of Moose Jaw into the backdrop for an episode of the upcoming documentary series 300 Years of War, telling the story of Indigenous code talker Checker Tompkins. Director Saxon DeCock says our city's unique setting made Moose Jaw an easy choice for filming.
2: I grew up in Calgary where everything's brand new and anything that's old gets torn down in a heartbeat. So right away I was drawn to the character of this city. Moose Jaw has a completely different environment. You still get to retain a lot of that history, a lot of that culture, a lot of that architecture. And then that draws people like me who want to make films in places that have lots of character, places like Moose Jaw.
1: The eight-part series explores Indigenous military service over the span of three centuries and will air on APTN in late 2027. The city of Moose Jaw has launched a new program aimed at building stronger relationships with local businesses. Business Connect allows proprietors to request one-on-one meetings with city staff to discuss challenges, growth plans, workforce needs, and infrastructure concerns. Director of Strategic Growth Craig Hemingway says the goal is to create regular conversations with local businesses.
3: The one thing we've found is that whenever we engage with local business owners, we learn something valuable. So Business Connect will ensure that those conversations aren't left to chance. We're going to make them a regular, intentional part of how we support and grow Moose Jaw's economy.
1: Information on how to sign up can be found at discovermoosejaw.com. If it felt like we didn't get much rain in Moose Jaw last month, the numbers back that up. Meteorologist Stephen Berg says we only received about a third of our normal precipitation in August.
4: Moose Jaw was quite a bit drier than normal. Their monthly precipitation total was only about 20 millimeters, and their normal is about 60.6 millimeters. It's only about a third of normal precipitation.
1: But that wasn't the case everywhere in Saskatchewan. Estevan received about 130 millimeters, nearly three times its normal amount, making it the city's fourth wettest August on record. The Canadian Ranch Roping Association finals are riding into Moose Jaw September 12th and 13th. The event will feature competitors from across Saskatchewan, Alberta, and Manitoba, competing in a sport that looks much different than traditional rodeo roping. CRRA past president Ross Smith says ranch roping is judged on skill, horsemanship, and stockmanship rather than speed.
5: It's just real slow paced. There's three people on a team and it's judged rather than timed. And so it's more of a measure of skill.
1: The finals will be held at the Golden Mile Arena on the Moose Jaw Exhibition Grounds. Competition starts at 9 a.m. each day, and admission is free. If your kids ever wanted to climb into a fire truck, school bus, or some of the other big vehicles they see around Moose Jaw, they'll get their chance this Saturday. The 5th Annual Touch a Truck is taking over the Temple Garden Center, and coordinator Wanda Peekman says it's all about getting up close and hands-on.
6: So it's a very interactive, hands-on experience where families with children 0 to 8 can come and connect with the vehicles that keep our community moving, and they also get to meet the everyday heroes that operate them.
1: You'll find emergency vehicles, school buses, and the Moose Jaw Warriors team bus, along with several city vehicles. The free event runs from 11 a.m. to 2:30 p.m., with activities both inside the Moose Jaw Curling Center and outside on the parking pad.
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1: The Regina Pats needed overtime to top the Moose Jaw Warriors 3-2 at the Brandt Center last night. Veteran defenseman Matt Perenick scored the winner and assisted on another for the Pats. Riley Thorpe and Chase Peterson replied for the Warriors. Warriors second-round pick Kobe Pellick, a 15-year-old prospect from Warman, Saskatchewan, says getting on the Western Hockey League ice was something special.
7: Oh, man, it felt great. To put on that jersey, it's just something special. The team, everyone's there to support you. It's awesome to be wearing that jersey.
1: The Warriors are back in action tomorrow night in Prince Albert before hosting Swift Current Saturday night at Assiniboia Southland Co-op Center. Week 2 in the South Rural 5A High School Football League starts tonight with Balgonie's Green All Griffins hosting the Yorkton Raiders. Moose Jaw's Peacock Tornadoes play the Eagles in Weyburn tomorrow night, while the 1-0 Central Cyclones have a bye this weekend. And the Toronto Blue Jays blasted the Guardians in Cleveland 11-0 last night. Vladimir Guerrero Jr. went 3-for-4 with a home run and 5 RBI for the Jays. They'll wrap up that three-game series later today. First pitch at 11:10 this morning. Check out today's sports roundup and more at discovermoosejaw.com.
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1: Showers end and clouds thin out through the morning, becoming partly sunny and warming to a high of 26. A few clouds linger overnight, low of 12. More sun and cloud tomorrow, a southeast wind gust of 50, high 30. Clear sky and sunshine and a high of 30 Saturday. Sunday's cloudy, strong chance of showers, high 24. And Monday brings rain and a high of 21. Find the full forecast at discovermoosejaw.com and stream the radio anywhere and anytime from the Discover Moose Jaw app.
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0: Hey, cats, got to start your morning on Saskatchewan's best music. Hi there, I'm Rob Carney. Let's go. Coming up today, hey, have you heard the kids are back to school? If you haven't heard, just go to social media and you'll find out, because everybody with a kid in school is sharing back to school pictures of their youngsters and wondering where the time has gone. However, police are telling us sharing too much information about your children and you can be dangerous on social media. Stay tuned for that story. Hey, the federal Liberal government has extended the suspension of the federal fuel excise tax on gasoline and diesel. That'll save us a few bucks. The tax holiday was originally scheduled to end after Labor Day. Details on the way. Labor Day long weekend, there you go. Something to look forward to. It's coming right up. And with that, the Labor Day Classic at Mosaic Stadium between the Rough Riders and the Blue Bombers. We'll tell you about that. Sold out, by the way. And we'll play the music that you're here to listen to. From Dire Straits, CCR, Blind Melon coming up. This rock and roll radio show for JGL Partners in Agriculture. This is Thursday, September 3rd, 2026. And today is a great day to be alive.
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4: Showers end as storms move out this morning, clearing to a mix of sun and cloud and a high of 26. A few clouds hang on overnight, low 12. And there's more sun and cloud mix as a southeast wind gusts to 50 tomorrow, high of 30. Find the full forecast at discovermoosejaw.com and stream the radio anywhere and anytime from the Discover Moose Jaw app.
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0: Classic hits. They're on Saskatchewan's Best Music. Hi there, I'm Rob Carney. I'm assuming many of you are up and a little sleep deprived today after nocturnal thunderstorms rolled across most of southern and central Saskatchewan overnight and early this morning. Man, I heard it starting to rain and a little bit of hail as well around midnight, and then about 1:20, I think I looked at the clock, there was a clap of thunder that just shook the city of Moose Jaw, man. Just like, wow, what was that? And then I was awake again for a while before I fell back to sleep. So it might be a little bit of a long day. Still some showers and thunder showers on the east side of Saskatchewan. The garden soaking up the rain. That's nice. I've still got spaghetti squash and beets and carrots and tons of tomatoes coming off now. So the rain is good for that. But again, it'll delay harvest operations for many over the next day or two. We're talking about gardens on the show today. I'm going to share a photo. Actually, I just shared a photo on the Rob Carney in the Morning Facebook page. Just a little bit of my harvest. And we'll talk about gardens coming up after 6:30. Keep it here.
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0: This song is from an album. One of those albums where every single song is a gooder. It was released in 1974. Crime of the Century. Supertramp. It's Dreamer on Saskatchewan's Best Music.

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1: Morning showers give way to sun and cloud and a high of 26. From the discovermoosejaw.com newsroom, I'm Cameron Kosh. The tunnels of Moose Jaw are known for sharing the city's history, but now they're helping tell a different story. This week, the attraction served as a stand-in for a wartime code-talking bunker in the documentary series 300 Years of War. Filled with vintage hardware and bearing a distinctly mid-20th century aesthetic, director Saxon DeCock says the location offers exactly what the production was looking for.
2: We're actually using it for a few different scenes. It'll be where the guys are learning to do their code talking, and then when they're actually applying it to World War II, and we're also using it as an intelligence headquarters.
1: He says unique locations like the tunnels put Moose Jaw on the radar for film and television producers. The scenes filmed here will be on full display when the series airs on APTN in 2027. Moose Jaw officials say listening to local businesses is the main objective of the city's new Business Connect program. The initiative will help city staff identify common issues related to workforce development, infrastructure, permitting, and business expansion. Director of Strategic Growth, Craig Hemingway, says the program will help the city better understand what businesses need.
3: We need to better understand what's working well for businesses, where they might be facing challenges, and then how the city can improve processes, communication, and coordination. And we're also looking to identify common themes around areas like workforce development, infrastructure, permitting, expansion opportunities, and investment readiness.
1: You can visit discovermoosejaw.com to learn how you can request a Business Connect meeting with the city. If August felt a little cooler than usual in Moose Jaw, you weren't imagining it. Meteorologist Stephen Berg says our monthly mean temperature finished slightly below normal.
4: Monthly mean temperature was 17.9 degrees Celsius, and the normal is 18.1 degrees Celsius. Across much of the province, it was largely close to normal.
1: He says the first week and a half of August was particularly cool, with some areas 3 to 5 degrees below normal. Fans looking for a glimpse of real-life ranch work will get their chance at the Canadian Ranch Roping Association Finals in Moose Jaw next week. CRRA past president Ross Smith says the competition closely mirrors how cowboys treat cattle in open pastures.
5: We will head the animal and then heel it, and then we lay it down on the ground. And then you have to take the rope off its head and put on both front feet, because out in the open in the pasture, when you're done treating an animal, you have to just let your ropes go when they come off, because there's no corral or chute or anything to put them in.
1: Competitors must qualify throughout the season to earn a spot in the finals. The event runs over 2 days at the Golden Mile Arena at the Moose Jaw Exhibition Grounds, with free admission for spectators. If you're looking for something free to do with your kids this Saturday, Touch a Truck is back in Moose Jaw. Coordinator Wanda Peekman says while the big vehicles, horns and sirens, are the main attraction, the event also gives your kids a chance to learn through play.
6: Every honk and switch and conversation is a chance for language enrichment, hands-on learning, and a community-based literacy program. So the event is free for families with children between the ages of 0 to 8.
1: The event is designed for families and children up to 8 years old and runs from 11 a.m. to 2:30 p.m. at the Temple Garden Center.
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1: The Regina Pats needed overtime to top the Moose Jaw Warriors 3-2 at the Brandt Center last night. Veteran defenseman Matt Paranek scored the winner and assisted on another for the Pats. Riley Thorpe and Chase Peterson replied for the Warriors. The Warriors are back in action tomorrow night in Prince Albert before hosting Swift Current Saturday night at Assiniboia Southland Co-op Center. Week 2 in the South Rural 5A High School Football League starts tonight with Balgonie's Green All Griffins hosting the Yorkton Raiders. Moose Jaw's Peacock Tornadoes play the Eagles in Weyburn tomorrow night, while the 1-0 Central Cyclones have a bye this weekend. And the Toronto Blue Jays blasted the Guardians in Cleveland 11-0 last night. Vladimir Guerrero Jr. went 3-for-4 with a home run and 5 RBI for the Jays. They'll wrap up that three-game series later today, first pitch at 11:10 this morning. Check out today's sports roundup and more at discovermoosejaw.com.
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1: Showers end and clouds thin out through the morning, becoming partly sunny and warming to a high of 26. A few clouds linger overnight, low of 12. More sun and cloud tomorrow, a southeast wind gust of 50, high 30. Clear sky and sunshine and a high of 30 Saturday. Sunday's cloudy, strong chance of showers, high 24. And Monday brings rain and a high of 21. Find the full forecast at discovermoosejaw.com and stream the radio anywhere and anytime from the Discover Moose Jaw app.
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0: Kenny and Dolly, Saskatchewan's best music. I'm Rob Carney. They're both gone now. We lost Kenny about 6 years ago. Dolly just passed away last week. And like I always say, the legacy lives on with their music, right? But with Dolly Parton, the legacy is about so much more than music. The impact of Dolly Parton's imagination library has been felt by people around the world, hundreds of families, right here at home. Moose Jaw area, for example. Local organizers saying the program is helping foster early literacy while strengthening connections between children and caregivers. Wanda Peekman is the coordinator of the Moose Jaw Early Years Family Resource Center. She says local volunteers are committed to carrying on Dolly Parton's vision with that imagination library.
1: And what that is, it's very exciting, and it's an early learning initiative that gives children the chance to read, to reach their full potential. So every month until their fifth birthday, children would receive a high-quality, age-appropriate book, and that's chosen by experts in the early childhood education. And it's all about building the lasting love of reading, and it's also a program that works and ensures children to start school with the basic literacy skills that they need to be able to learn.
0: There's a whole lot more on that story on discovermoosejaw.com today.
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6: Construction continues on Highway 1 eastbound near Ring Road in Regina, with one lane closed at the weigh scales. Expect reduced speeds, possible stops, and flaggers in the area. And on Highway 2, from just north of Highway 13 to south of Highway 43, pilot vehicles are present and traffic is down to one lane. Here in town, road repairs closed the 4 and 600 blocks of Ominica Street East and the north leg of Prince Crescent. Meanwhile, service line replacement impacts the 1200 block of Athabasca Street West. If you see something on the roads, you can call or text us at 306-693-8000 and let us know.
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3: Showers end as storms move out this morning, clearing to a mix of sun and cloud and a high of 26. A few clouds hang on overnight, low 12, and there's more sun and cloud mix as a southeast wind gusts to 50 tomorrow, high of 30. Find the full forecast at discovermoosejaw.com and stream the radio anywhere and anytime from the Discover Moose Jaw app.
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0: rock and roll from Trooper to kickstart your Thursday morning. On Saskatchewan's best music, Mother Nature raising a little hell overnight across most of southern and central Saskatchewan. Thunderstorms, man, there was one clap of thunder just after 1 o'clock in the morning that just shook my world, like jolted me out of bed, like, wow, what was that? And then the downpour ensued. The garden will be soaking up that rain and welcoming that rain. I've still got lots of beets and carrots in the garden. I'm going to pull the beets here within a couple of days, and the greens are still good, and that I love the greens, right? And the carrots, I've been nibbling at them, but I like to leave them in the ground till after the first frost because they get sweeter. And I heard that, I don't know, a year or two ago, and it's true. And they're so good. Crunchy, delicious. Yeah, I've had a good year in the garden. I've been through the radishes. Had a good year for radishes, which is a change for me because it hasn't been good the last couple of years. Lettuce, lots of lettuce. Still have some. It's turning a little bitter now, but I don't mind that. I got to get that out of the garden here soon. Anyway, I'm sharing a photo of just a little bit of my pickings from yesterday in the garden. I got some tomatoes, still lots more to come, and some beets and greens and some of that bitter lettuce. And wondering how your garden's doing. Let me know on the Rob Carney in the Morning Facebook page. Share a photo, or you could give me a call or send me a text, please. 693-8000. That's 306-693-8000. We'll talk about your garden.
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5: 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Hey, if you're on the Facebook, you know the kids are back to school, right? Everybody with a kid or a grandchild is posting photos of the children going back to school and telling you what grade they're in and who their teacher is and what school they're going to. And that might be too much information. Moose Jaw Police putting out that warning yesterday. We'll have more on that story coming up after 7 o'clock. Keep it here. I did see a guy post a photo of his sidewalk yesterday, just an empty sidewalk and the curb, with the caption, "First day of school pick for people without kids." Doug and the Slug, Saskatchewan's best music.

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1: Showers taper off this morning, shifting to a mix of sun and cloud with a high of 26. From the DiscoverMooseJaw.com newsroom, I'm Cameron Kosh. While part of the documentary series 300 Years of War was filmed in Moose Jaw this week, the production also traveled to Lumsden, Elbow, and beyond to bring history to life. Director Saxon DeCock says transforming the prairie outside of Outlook into the muddy, chaotic trenches of the First World War was a bit of a challenge in the intense summer heat.
2: While we were shooting, it's, plus 30 to plus 35, bone dry and dusty. And we did bring in a water truck and then would hose down our no man's land and our trench in order to try to get as much mud as possible. But of course, within like an hour or two, it would just be bone dry again.
1: He said that while it may have been difficult, the final product captured the atmosphere, energy, and intensity his team was looking for. The city of Moose Jaw has launched a new program aimed at building stronger relationships with local businesses. Business Connect allows proprietors to request one-on-one meetings with city staff to discuss challenges, growth plans, workforce needs, and infrastructure concerns. Director of Strategic Growth Craig Hemingway says the goal is to create regular conversations with local businesses.
3: The one thing we found is that whenever we engage with local business owners, we learn something valuable. So Business Connect will ensure that those conversations aren't left to chance. We're going to make them a regular, intentional part of how we support and grow Moose Jaw's economy.
1: Information on how to sign up can be found at discovermoosejaw.com. If it felt like we didn't get much rain in Moose Jaw last month, the numbers back that up. Meteorologist Stephen Berg says we only received about a third of our normal precipitation in August.
4: Moose Jaw was quite a bit drier than normal. Their monthly precipitation total was only about 20 millimeters, and their normal is about 60.6 millimeters. It's only about a third of normal precipitation.
1: But that wasn't the case everywhere in Saskatchewan. Estevan received about 130 millimeters, nearly three times its normal amount, making it the city's fourth wettest August on record. The Canadian Ranch Roping Association finals are riding into Moose Jaw September 12th and 13th. The event will feature competitors from across Saskatchewan, Alberta, and Manitoba, competing in a sport that looks much different than traditional rodeo roping. CRRA past president Ross Smith says ranch roping is judged on skill, horsemanship, and stockmanship rather than speed.
5: It's just real slow paced. There's three people on a team and it's judged rather than timed. And so it's more of a measure of skill.
1: The finals will be held at the Golden Mile Arena on the Moose Jaw Exhibition Grounds. Competition starts at 9 a.m. each day and admission is free. If your kids ever wanted to climb into a fire truck, school bus, or some of the other big vehicles they see around Moose Jaw, they'll get their chance this Saturday. The 5th Annual Touch a Truck is taking over the Temple Garden Center, and coordinator Wanda Peekman says it's all about getting up close and hands-on.
6: So it's a very interactive, hands-on experience where families with children 0 to 8 can come and connect with the vehicles that keep our community moving, and they also get to meet the everyday heroes that operate them.
1: You'll find emergency vehicles, school buses, and the Moose Jaw Warriors team bus, along with several city vehicles. The free event runs from 11 a.m. to 2:30 p.m., with activities both inside the Moose Jaw Curling Center and outside on the parking pad.
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1: The Regina Pats needed overtime to top the Moose Jaw Warriors 3-2 at the Brandt Center last night. Veteran defenseman Matt Perenik scored the winner and assisted on another for the Pats. Riley Thorpe and Chase Peterson replied for the Warriors. Warriors second-round pick Kobe Pellick, a 15-year-old prospect from Warman, Saskatchewan, says getting on the Western Hockey League ice was something special.
7: Oh man, it felt great. To put on that jersey, it's just something special. The team, everyone's there to support you. It's awesome to be wearing that jersey.
1: The Warriors are back in action tomorrow night in Prince Albert before hosting Swift Current Saturday night at Assiniboia Southland Co-op Center. Week 2 in the South Rural 5A High School Football League starts tonight with Balgonie's Green All Griffins hosting the Yorkton Raiders. Moose Jaw's Peacock Tornadoes play the Eagles in Weyburn tomorrow night, while the 1-0 Central Cyclones have a bye this weekend. And the Toronto Blue Jays blasted the Guardians in Cleveland 11-0 last night. Vladimir Guerrero Jr. went 3-for-4 with a home run and 5 RBI for the Jays. They'll wrap up that three-game series later today, first pitch at 11:10 this morning. Check out today's sports roundup and more at discovermoosejaw.com.
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1: Showers end and clouds thin out through the morning, becoming partly sunny and warming to a high of 26. A few clouds linger overnight, low of 12. More sun and cloud tomorrow, a southeast wind gust to 50, high 30. Clear sky and sunshine and a high of 30 Saturday. Sunday's cloudy, strong chance of showers, high 24, and Monday brings rain and a high of 21. Find the full forecast at discovermoosejaw.com and stream the radio anywhere and anytime from the Discover Moose Jaw app.
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0: Mechanics. This is Saskatchewan's Best Music. I'm Rob Carney. So if you're on the Facebook, you know that the kids are back in school now, right? My Facebook feed was packed with back-to-school photos yesterday. And it's great. It's fun to watch, especially when it's your own family, right? My nieces and nephews are posting photos of their kids and going back to school, and the kids are so excited, especially the grade school kids. Some of the high school kids, they're in the photos going, oh, this again. It's a lot of fun. But the Moose Jaw Police Service put out the word yesterday. Those back-to-school photos could be dangerous to post. They want you to take a second look at what you posted and what you're sharing. Moose Jaw Police Public Information Manager Zach Bachman says details in the photo could be revealing more than you realize.
1: In some cases, we see posts of people sharing their kid's grade and their birth date and their teacher's name. Again, a lot of those can be fun, but the whole world doesn't need to have that information.
0: And Zach is also telling us, if you've got kids that are on social media, make sure you check it out. Be in charge.
1: Limiting or restricting your kids' ability to interact with strangers online. In some cases, you could have it so they only communicate with friends or known individuals, or you can disable voice chat so strangers can't speak with your children. Would be really important.
0: And he says you should also watch for sudden changes in behavior, including your child becoming more withdrawn, anxious, or secretive with their devices. There you go.
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6: Showers end as storms move out this morning, clearing to a mix of sun and cloud and a high of 26. A few clouds hang on overnight, low 12. And there's more sun and cloud mix as a southeast wind gust to 50 tomorrow, high of 30. Find the full forecast at discovermoosejaw.com and stream the radio anywhere and anytime from the Discover Moose Jaw app.
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got something to say? We'd love to hear it. Hit us up on the text line, 306-693-8000. 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

0: Music that makes you feel good. That's Michelle Pagliaro. I'm Rob Carney. Checking the scoreboard. Western Hockey League preseason underway, and the Regina Pats needed overtime to beat Moose Jaw at the Brandt Center last night, 3-2. Western Hockey League preseason action continues into the weekend. SJHL preseason starts this weekend as well. We got the Yorkton Terriers, Kindersley Clippers, Humboldt, and Nipawin all in action on Friday night, with more games on the way on Saturday. CFL Week 14 gets started with Friday night football in Montreal. The 9-2 Alouettes hosting the 6-5 BC Lions. Labor Day Classic. It'll be a packed house at Mosaic Stadium in Regina as the 7-4 Saskatchewan Roughriders host the 6-5 Winnipeg Blue Bombers. Game time 5:00 on Sunday. Sold out, but, I mean, you can get tickets if you really want them, because there's people reselling them, right? And then we get a doubleheader on Labor Day Monday, Hamilton hosting Toronto and Edmonton visiting Calgary. And the Toronto Blue Jays just keep doing enough to keep their nose kind of in the playoff hunt. The Jays beat the Guardians in Cleveland 11-0 last night. Could Vladdy be out of his season-long slump? Vladimir Guerrero Jr. went 3-for-4 with a home run and 5 RBI for the Jays. They'll wrap up that 3-game set in Cleveland later today. First pitch at 11:10 this morning. And, of course, Blue Jays baseball on your radio. 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
2: Showers end as storms move out this morning, clearing to a mix of sun and cloud and a high of 26. A few clouds hang on overnight, low 12, and there's more sun and cloud mix as a southeast wind gusts to 50 tomorrow, high of 30. Find the full forecast at discovermoosejaw.com and stream the radio anywhere and anytime from the Discover Moose Jaw app.
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0: 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This guy just turned 81 years old in May. He's on tour right now. Got a show in Tinley Park, Illinois tonight, as a matter of fact, before moving on to New York and Massachusetts for shows this weekend. John Fogerty with CCR. Hey, tonight, Saskatchewan's best music. Hey!

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1: Morning showers give way to sun and cloud and a high of 26. From the DiscoverMooseJaw.com newsroom, I'm Cameron Kosh. Among the soldiers, code talkers, and war heroes featured in the documentary series 300 Years of War, one story about a brother and sister left a particular impression on the series director. Saxon DeCock says the story of Mary and David Greyeyes quickly became one of his favorites.
2: They both have really compelling stories and really sort of delved into their childhood and explored their life beforehand and their bonds. We cast two kids out of Regina and they were absolutely amazing, and we shot some really beautiful scenes with them.
1: Those scenes will eventually be seen alongside footage filmed right here in Moose Jaw, including at the tunnels and Zion United Church. Moose Jaw officials say listening to local businesses is the main objective of the city's new Business Connect program. The initiative will help city staff identify common issues related to workforce development, infrastructure, permitting, and business expansion. Director of Strategic Growth, Craig Hemingway, says the program will help the city better understand what businesses need.
3: We need to better understand what's working well for businesses, where they might be facing challenges, and then how the city can improve processes, communication, and coordination. And we're also looking to identify common themes around areas like workforce development, infrastructure, permitting, expansion opportunities, and investment readiness.
1: You can visit discovermoosejaw.com to learn how you can request a Business Connect meeting with the city. If August felt a little cooler than usual in Moose Jaw, you weren't imagining it. Meteorologist Stephen Berg says our monthly mean temperature finished slightly below normal.
4: Monthly mean temperature was 17.9 degrees Celsius, and the normal is 18.1 degrees Celsius. Across much of the province, it was largely close to normal.
1: He says the first week and a half of August was particularly cool, with some areas 3 to 5 degrees below normal. Fans looking for a glimpse of real-life ranch work will get their chance at the Canadian Ranch Roping Association Finals in Moose Jaw next week. CRRA past president Ross Smith says the competition closely mirrors how cowboys treat cattle in open pastures.
5: We will head the animal and then heel it, and then we lay it down on the ground, and then you have to take the rope off its head and put on both front feet, because out in the open in the pasture, when you're done treating an animal, you have to just let your ropes go when they come off, because there's no corral or chute or anything to put them in.
1: Competitors must qualify throughout the season to earn a spot in the finals. The event runs over 2 days at the Golden Mile Arena at the Moose Jaw Exhibition Grounds, with free admission for spectators. If you're looking for something free to do with your kids this Saturday, Touch a Truck is back in Moose Jaw. Coordinator Wanda Peekman says while the big vehicles, horns and sirens, are the main attraction, the event also gives your kids a chance to learn through play.
6: Every honk and switch and conversation is a chance for language enrichment, hands-on learning, and a community-based literacy program. So the event is free for families with children between the ages of 0 to 8.
1: The event is designed for families and children up to 8 years old and runs from 11 a.m. to 2:30 p.m. at the Temple Garden Center.
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1: The Regina Pats needed overtime to top the Moose Jaw Warriors 3-2 at the Brandt Center last night. Veteran defenseman Matt Paranek scored the winner and assisted on another for the Pats. Riley Thorpe and Chase Peterson replied for the Warriors. The Warriors are back in action tomorrow night in Prince Albert before hosting Swift Current Saturday night at Assiniboia Southland Co-op Center. Week 2 in the South Rural 5A High School Football League starts tonight with Balgonie's Green All Griffins hosting the Yorkton Raiders. Moose Jaw's Peacock Tornadoes play the Eagles in Weyburn tomorrow night, while the 1-0 Central Cyclones have a bye this weekend. And the Toronto Blue Jays blasted the Guardians in Cleveland 11-0 last night. Vladimir Guerrero Jr. went 3-for-4 with a home run and 5 RBI for the Jays. They'll wrap up that 3-game series later today, first pitch at 11:10 this morning. Check out today's sports roundup and more at discovermoosejaw.com.
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1: Showers end and clouds thin out through the morning, becoming partly sunny and warming to a high of 26. A few clouds linger overnight, low of 12. More sun and cloud tomorrow, a southeast wind gust to 50, high 30. Clear sky and sunshine and a high of 30 Saturday. Sunday's cloudy, strong chance of showers, high 24. And Monday brings rain and a high of 21. Find the full forecast at discovermoosejaw.com and stream the radio anywhere and anytime from the Discover Moose Jaw app.
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0: Red Hammer. Peter Gabriel, Saskatchewan's best music. I'm Rob Carney. Mentioned it yesterday, and in fact, the announcement was made yesterday, as we anticipated. The government of Canada has extended the gas tax holiday into 2027, so we'll keep saving, as they say, 10 cents per liter. Our finance minister, Francois-Philippe Champagne, talked to us for 41 minutes to tell us that. I captured about a minute.
1: Right now, as you would have seen, it's about making life more affordable. That's the essence of what we're doing today. Many Canadians are concerned by the, as I was saying, the price of rent, the price of food, the price of gas. But the point is that we've been acting on all fronts. We have been there with Canadians all along. And that's why our government acted earlier this year to temporarily suspend the federal fuel excise tax on gasoline, diesel fuel, and aviation fuels, providing immediate relief at the pump. When the temporary suspension of the federal fuel excise tax was introduced, people will recall, on April 20th, gasoline prices declined by 11 cents per liter on the first day of implementation, delivering immediate relief to consumers. It's in that same spirit that I'm pleased to announce today that we are extending that relief. The temporary suspension of the federal fuel excise tax will remain in place until January 31st, 2027.
0: In the meantime, it's still expensive to fill up your tank. Average price in Canada, $1.74 a liter, about $1.62 a liter here in Saskatchewan.
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5: Construction continues on Highway 1 eastbound near Ring Road in Regina, with one lane closed at the weigh scales. Expect reduced speeds, possible stops, and flaggers in the area. And on Highway 2, from just north of Highway 13 to south of Highway 43, pilot vehicles are present and traffic is down to one lane. Here in town, road repairs close the 4 and 600 blocks of Ominica Street East and the north leg of Prince Crescent. Meanwhile, service line replacement impacts the 1200 block of Athabasca Street West. If you see something on the roads, you can call or text us at 306-693-8000 and let us know.
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4: Showers end as storms move out this morning, clearing to a mix of sun and cloud and a high of 26. A few clouds hang on overnight, low 12. And there's more sun and cloud mix as a southeast wind gusts to 50 tomorrow, high of 30. Find the full forecast at discovermoosejaw.com and stream the radio anywhere and anytime from the Discover Moose Jaw app.
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0: Streetheart and their cover of the old Rolling Stones song, Under My Thumb. I'm Rob Carney, talking about green thumbs today. I've had a pretty good year in the garden. Had lots of radishes I've been eating, and they're done, right? Lots of lettuce. I've been eating lettuce for over 2 months and still have some. Getting a little bitter now, but I kind of like that. And actually, some of the stems of the overgrown lettuce about 2 weeks ago were really tasty, like just like asparagus, just ate it raw. Oh, so good, little dip in some salt. Anyway, I'm sharing a photo on the Rob Carney in the Morning Facebook page today. I got a basket of produce out of the garden yesterday, a bunch of tomatoes and some of that bitter lettuce and some beets and the beet greens, which I absolutely love, and posted that photo on the Facebook page and asked you to do the same. Marg says, homegrown produce is the best. You know it, Marg, especially the tomatoes. And loyal listener Dusty Boots, who I do believe is in the eyebrow area, posted a photo with the caption, a good harvest this year. She's got a couple tomatoes there on the counter. And then I do believe those are zucchini-sized cucumbers she's showing in the photo with her forearm beside the cucumbers. They're as big as her forearm. Add your garden photos today on the Rob Carney in the Morning Facebook page. Or if you want to talk about your garden and the challenges you faced, or not, give me a call, 693-8000.
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4: It's time for school news with the Prairie South School Division and Holy Trinity Catholic School Division. I'm Callum McAnally on the second day back to the classroom. And heads up, if you're wanting to hit up the CCI concession this week, it's cash only. Today, they're serving up clubhouse wraps for $4. Central Collegiate is also hosting their first school community council meeting tonight at 6 p.m. in the library. Lyndale school bells have changed this year, so a reminder that the first bell rings at 8:35. Volleyball tryouts are here at Ecole Palliser Heights, happening today at lunch for girls and after school for boys. And of course, another reminder to slow down to 30 in school zones. Let's make sure our students stay safe on their way to and from the classroom. And that's your school news with the Holy Trinity Catholic School Division and Prairie South School Division.
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0: 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So as we've been telling you, the Guess Who has wrapped up their Taking It Back tour. They wrapped it up with a show in Vancouver just a few days ago. And Chilliwack was scheduled to be the opening act, but that did not happen. Not sure why. But the Guess Who people got in touch with some other people, and this guy showed up to open up. Because he's good like that. Kim Mitchell, this is Alana Loves Me on Saskatchewan's Best Music.

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1: Showers taper off this morning, shifting to a mix of sun and cloud with a high of 26. From the DiscoverMooseJaw.com newsroom, I'm Cameron Kosh. Some of Moose Jaw's most recognizable landmarks took on a new role this week. Production crews transformed Zion United Church and the Tunnels of Moose Jaw into the backdrop for an episode of the upcoming documentary series 300 Years of War, telling the story of Indigenous code talker Checker Tompkins. Director Saxon DeCock says our city's unique setting made Moose Jaw an easy choice for filming.
2: I grew up in Calgary where everything's brand new and anything that's old gets torn down in a heartbeat. So right away I was drawn to the character of this city. Moose Jaw has a completely different environment. You still get to retain a lot of that history, a lot of that culture, a lot of that architecture. And then that draws people like me who want to make films in places that have lots of character, places like Moose Jaw.
1: The eight-part series explores Indigenous military service over the span of three centuries and will air on APTN in late 2027. The City of Moose Jaw has launched a new program aimed at building stronger relationships with local businesses. Business Connect allows proprietors to request one-on-one meetings with city staff to discuss challenges, growth plans, workforce needs, and infrastructure concerns. Director of Strategic Growth Craig Hemingway says the goal is to create regular conversations with local businesses.
3: The one thing we found is that whenever we engage with local business owners, we learn something valuable. So Business Connect will ensure that those conversations aren't left to chance. We're going to make them a regular, intentional part of how we support and grow Moose Jaw's economy.
1: Information on how to sign up can be found at discovermoosejaw.com. If it felt like we didn't get much rain in Moose Jaw last month, the numbers back that up. Meteorologist Stephen Berg says we only received about a third of our normal precipitation in August.
4: Moose Jaw was quite a bit drier than normal. Their monthly precipitation total was only about 20 millimeters, and their normal is about 60.6 millimeters. It's only about a third of normal precipitation.
1: But that wasn't the case everywhere in Saskatchewan. Estevan received about 130 millimeters, nearly three times its normal amount, making it the city's fourth wettest August on record. The Canadian Ranch Roping Association finals are riding into Moose Jaw September 12th and 13th. The event will feature competitors from across Saskatchewan, Alberta, and Manitoba, competing in a sport that looks much different than traditional rodeo roping. CRRA past president Ross Smith says ranch roping is judged on skill, horsemanship, and stockmanship rather than speed.
5: It's just real slow paced. There's three people on a team and it's judged rather than timed. And so it's more of a measure of skill.
1: The finals will be held at the Golden Mile Arena on the Moose Jaw Exhibition Grounds. Competition starts at 9 a.m. each day, and admission is free. If your kids ever wanted to climb into a fire truck, school bus, or some of the other big vehicles they see around Moose Jaw, they'll get their chance this Saturday. The 5th Annual Touch a Truck is taking over the Temple Garden Center, and coordinator Wanda Peekman says it's all about getting up close and hands-on.
6: So it's a very interactive hands-on experience where families with children 0 to 8 can come and connect with the vehicles that keep our community moving, and they also get to meet the everyday heroes that operate them.
1: You'll find emergency vehicles, school buses, and the Moose Jaw Warriors team bus, along with several city vehicles. The free event runs from 11 a.m. to 2:30 p.m., with activities both inside the Moose Jaw Curling Center and outside on the parking pad.
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7: The Bank of Canada held the line on its key benchmark interest rate this week. It's something that pretty much every economist in the country had been predicting, but where we go from here, well, that's not so clear. In deciding to stand pat, it weighed a lot of factors. First, there's the tariff situation, but there's also inflation. It just won't go away as global unrest puts upward pressure on oil prices. That in turn drives up the price at the pumps. That affects everyone from the average vehicle owner to the supply chain, which relies on transport to get goods to the local store shelf. Higher inflation usually means pressure to raise interest rates. And the offset is tariffs. When things slow economically, the central bank may lower rates to stimulate spending. Finding the middle ground between the push and the pull prompted the decision to sit still for now. Some leading economists, though, say expect this pattern to continue until the end of the year. But others say you should expect a rate hike before the end of the year and more increases next year. I'm Paul Martin.
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1: The Regina Pats needed overtime to top the Moose Jaw Warriors 3-2 at the Brandt Center last night. Veteran defenseman Matt Perenik scored the winner and assisted on another for the Pats. Riley Thorpe and Chase Peterson replied for the Warriors. Warriors second-round pick Kobe Pellick, a 15-year-old prospect from Warman, Saskatchewan, says getting on the Western Hockey League ice was something special.
8: Oh man, it felt great. To put on that jersey, it's just something special. The team, everyone's there to support you. It's awesome to be wearing that jersey.
1: The Warriors are back in action tomorrow night in Prince Albert before hosting Swift Current Saturday night at Assiniboia Southland Co-op Center. Week 2 in the South Rural 5A High School Football League starts tonight with Balgonie's Green All Griffins hosting the Yorkton Raiders. Moose Jaw's Peacock Tornadoes play the Eagles in Weyburn tomorrow night, while the 1-0 Central Cyclones have a bye this weekend. And the Toronto Blue Jays blasted the Guardians in Cleveland 11-0 last night. Vladimir Guerrero Jr. went 3-for-4 with a home run and 5 RBI for the Jays. They'll wrap up that three-game series later today, first pitch at 11:10 this morning. Check out today's sports roundup and more at discovermoosejaw.com.
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1: Showers end and clouds thin out through the morning, becoming partly sunny and warming to a high of 26. A few clouds linger overnight, low of 12. More sun and cloud tomorrow, a southeast wind gust to 50, high 30. Clear sky and sunshine and a high of 30 Saturday. Sunday's cloudy, strong chance of showers, high 24, and Monday brings rain and a high of 21. Find the full forecast at discovermoosejaw.com and stream the radio anywhere and anytime from the Discover Moose Jaw app.
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9: As we move into fall, the potential for frost increases. With that, a reminder that fall frosts can impact feed quality. Livestock and feed extension specialist Tessa Thomas reminding producers during a webinar this week that timing matters when it comes to nitrate accumulation in forage crops.
10: Light frosts from -1 to -2 degrees Celsius can cause nitrates to accumulate. In these light frost scenarios, the roots are not damaged. But unfortunately, the leaves of the plants are damaged. Nitrates will begin to accumulate in the highest amounts in the next 3 to 4 days due to the roots sending up nutrients such as nitrates to the plant, but the plant will be unable to utilize these nutrients, and thus they begin to accumulate. Heavy frosts between -5 or -6 degrees Celsius for 6 to 7 hours will not cause nitrates to accumulate because the plant will no longer be able to move nutrients as the frost will kill it.
9: For Golden West, I'm Glendalee Allen Vossler.
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0: We've been through Manic Monday, and this Monday is Labor Day. So never mind Manic Monday next week. Good morning, I'm Rob Carney. Having fun on Facebook this morning on the Rob Carney in the Morning page. I shared a photo of just some of the produce that I picked yesterday, some tomatoes and some lettuce and some beets, and asked you to do the same. Well, Arliss shared a couple of her garlic plants. Oh, big, juicy garlic. Dusty Boots shared a couple of photos. Good harvest this year, she says. There's a couple of huge cucumbers and some tomatoes. Jane is sharing some one photo of a big bowl full of cherry tomatoes. And then Dusty shared another photo of a giant green tomato. Check it out on the Rob Carney in the Morning Facebook page. And perhaps add a photo of your garden produce today.
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8: Showers end as storms move out this morning, clearing to a mix of sun and cloud and a high of 26. A few clouds hang on overnight, low 12, and there's more sun and cloud mix as a southeast wind gust to 50 tomorrow, high of 30. Find the full forecast at discovermoosejaw.com and stream the radio anywhere and anytime from the Discover Moose Jaw app.
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0: Heartless Heart, Saskatchewan's best music. I'm Rob Carney. So I'm channel surfing earlier this week, and I don't even know what show it was, but it was a comedy, and I stopped there for a minute. And there was just a scene with a little old man scampering down the street, and it took me back to a place and time many years ago. I'll share that story on my daily commentary. It's Throwback Thursday coming up.
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5: 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Carney's comments.
0: It's Throwback Thursday. Just a minute to remember the good old days. Let me take you back to the mid-90s. We used to get regular phone calls and letters at the radio station from a man in Alberta who was convinced that he was the Right Honorable Prime Minister of Canada. He was very well spoken with an expansive vocabulary and obviously intelligent, just a little troubled. We'd record his calls and play them back for entertainment. Well, one day, a few years after his calls became less frequent, I'm in downtown Calgary on the Moose Jaw Warriors bus, preparing to go call a game at the Saddle Dome, and there was a commotion outside. I jumped off the bus to see a small man scampering down the street while our bus driver hollered at him. The man had placed an envelope under a windshield wiper of the bus. I took a look at the letter, and it was him, the Right Honorable Prime Minister. I just missed meeting him in person. I can't make this stuff up. I'm Rob Carney.

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1: Morning showers give way to sun and cloud and a high of 26. From the DiscoverMooseJaw.com newsroom, I'm Cameron Kosh. The tunnels of Moose Jaw are known for sharing the city's history, but now they're helping tell a different story. This week, the attraction served as a stand-in for a wartime code-talking bunker in the documentary series 300 Years of War. Filled with vintage hardware and bearing a distinctly mid-20th century aesthetic, director Saxon DeCock says the location offers exactly what the production was looking for.
2: We're actually using it for a few different scenes. It'll be where the guys are learning to do their code talking, and then when they're actually applying it to World War II, and we're also using it as an intelligence headquarters.
1: He says unique locations like the tunnels put Moose Jaw on the radar for film and television producers. The scenes filmed here will be on full display when the series airs on APTN in 2027. Moose Jaw officials say listening to local businesses is the main objective of the city's new Business Connect program. The initiative will help city staff identify common issues related to workforce development, infrastructure, permitting, and business expansion. Director of Strategic Growth, Craig Hemingway, says the program will help the city better understand what businesses need.
3: We need to better understand what's working well for businesses, where they might be facing challenges, and then how the city can improve processes, communication, and coordination. And we're also looking to identify common themes around areas like workforce development, infrastructure, permitting, expansion opportunities, and investment readiness.
1: You can visit discovermoosejaw.com to learn how you can request a Business Connect meeting with the city. If August felt a little cooler than usual in Moose Jaw, you weren't imagining it. Meteorologist Stephen Berg says our monthly mean temperature finished slightly below normal.
4: Monthly mean temperature was 17.9 degrees Celsius, and the normal is 18.1 degrees Celsius. Across much of the province, it was largely close to normal.
1: He says the first week and a half of August was particularly cool, with some areas 3 to 5 degrees below normal. Fans looking for a glimpse of real-life ranch work will get their chance at the Canadian Ranch Roping Association Finals in Moose Jaw next week. CRRA past president Ross Smith says the competition closely mirrors how cowboys treat cattle in open pastures.
5: We will head the animal and then heel it, and then we lay it down on the ground, and then you have to take the rope off its head and put on both front feet, because out in the open in the pasture, when you're done treating an animal, you have to just let your ropes go when they come off, because there's no corral or chute or anything to put them in.
1: Competitors must qualify throughout the season to earn a spot in the finals. The event runs over 2 days at the Golden Mile Arena at the Moose Jaw Exhibition Grounds, with free admission for spectators. If you're looking for something free to do with your kids this Saturday, Touch a Truck is back in Moose Jaw. Coordinator Wanda Peekman says while the big vehicles, horns and sirens, are the main attraction, the event also gives your kids a chance to learn through play.
6: Every honk and switch and conversation is a chance for language enrichment, hands-on learning, and a community-based literacy program. So the event is free for families with children between the ages of 0 to 8.
1: The event is designed for families and children up to 8 years old and runs from 11 a.m. to 2:30 p.m. at the Temple Garden Center.
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1: The Regina Pats needed overtime to top the Moose Jaw Warriors 3-2 at the Brandt Center last night. Veteran defenseman Matt Perenick scored the winner and assisted on another for the Pats. Riley Thorpe and Chase Peterson replied for the Warriors. The Warriors are back in action tomorrow night in Prince Albert before hosting Swift Current Saturday night at Assiniboia Southland Co-op Center. Week 2 in the South Rural 5A High School Football League starts tonight with Balgonie's Green All Griffins hosting the Yorkton Raiders. Moose Jaw's Peacock Tornadoes play the Eagles in Weyburn tomorrow night, while the 1-0 Central Cyclones have a bye this weekend. And the Toronto Blue Jays blasted the Guardians in Cleveland 11-0 last night. Vladimir Guerrero Jr. went 3-for-4 with a home run and 5 RBI for the Jays. They'll wrap up that 3-game series later today, first pitch at 11:10 this morning. Check out today's sports roundup and more at discovermoosejaw.com.
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1: Showers end and clouds thin out through the morning, becoming partly sunny and warming to a high of 26. A few clouds linger overnight, low of 12. More sun and cloud tomorrow, a southeast wind gust to 50, high 30. Clear sky and sunshine and a high of 30 Saturday. Sunday's cloudy, strong chance of showers, high 24, and Monday brings rain and a high of 21. Find the full forecast at discovermoosejaw.com and stream the radio anywhere and anytime from the Discover Moose Jaw app.
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0: Classic hit from Rods. Classic hit from Rod Stewart, Saskatchewan's best music. He's been under the weather lately. 81 years old, that'll happen. He was on tour up until last month when he had to cancel the remainder of the tour. He had a coronary stent procedure to improve blood flow to his heart, so he postponed and or canceled a bunch of shows. But the encouraging news is that Rod Stewart, his team, says he's already feeling better and very much on the mend following the procedure, and his team is reporting that he has returned to normal daily activities while recovering. Way to go, Rod.
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7: Showers end as storms move out this morning, clearing to a mix of sun and cloud and a high of 26. A few clouds hang on overnight, low 12. And there's more sun and cloud mix as a southeast wind gusts to 50 tomorrow, high of 30. Find the full forecast at discovermoosejaw.com and stream the radio anywhere and anytime from the Discover Moose Jaw app.
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Here comes the sun. It's all right. Music that makes you feel good from the 60s, 70s, 80s, and 90s. 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

0: You know, this is where the greatest rock of all time rolls, right here on the AM radio. That's April Wine, Saskatchewan's best music. Back to school dominating the news across the province, including Kindersley and area. West Central Online, a good place to go to get your back to school tips and reminders to slow down in those school zones. And with that, high school football season is in full swing, and the Kindersley Cobras are getting ready for a big game later today. We'll talk about that and more with our Cross Saskatchewan checkup with Cooper Douglas from West Central Online coming up after 9 o'clock.
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0: Let us celebrate the birthdays and the anniversaries for Evans Florist, downtown Moose Jaw, creating beautiful memories for 107 years. Happy 21st anniversary today to Jamie and Kayla Tatum. Love from Grandma Eileen and all your families. Happy 60th anniversary to Gary and Carol Gerlach. Love from Mom Eileen, sisters Marg, Donna, Tracy, and Heather, brother Dan, and all the families. Hi, CHAB, good morning.
7: Good morning, Rob. I'd like to phone in an anniversary greeting.
0: Okay, whose anniversary is it?
7: Cecilia and Albert Hanneveld. It's their 60th anniversary.
0: 60 years.
7: And 60 years, yes.
0: Wow.
7: Yes. And could I give a birthday one, too, to someone different?
0: Sure.
7: Jim McLean.
0: Okay.
7: Happy birthday, and I'm not sure what birthday it is for him.
0: Jim McLean, the local author?
7: Yes, yes. I know it's over 85, but I'm not sure which one.
0: Okay, well, happy birthday to Jim. And who's calling?
7: Rita Cushing.
0: Okay, Rita, thanks for the call.
7: Okay, thank you. Bye-bye.
0: Hi, CHAB.
8: Hi. I want to wish my great-niece a happy 12th birthday.
0: 12 years old. And who's your great-niece?
8: Paisley Folster.
0: Okay. Happy birthday to Paisley.
8: Going into grade 7 from her Auntie Lorraine.
0: Okay, Auntie Lorraine, thanks for the call.
8: Thank you.
0: Hi, CHAB.
9: Hi, good morning.
0: Good morning. Who's this?
9: Can you hear me?
0: I can hear
9: it's
0: you.
9: It's Linda calling.
0: Hi, Linda.
9: I'd like to wish Paisley Folster a happy 12th birthday today.
0: Yeah, her Auntie Lorraine did just the same.
9: Oh, yeah, this is her Grandma Linda from Lloydminster.
0: Also a happy 12th birthday to Paisley. Love from Papa and Grandma. Popular girl. And a happy anniversary to Holly. To my wife of 32 years, all my love from John. Holly and John Bell celebrating their 32nd anniversary. Whew, okay, I think that's got him. Phone's not ringing. Let me just check and double check here. Yeah, got him. Beautiful Teleflora party bouquet of flowers from Evans Florist in downtown Moose Jaw today for Cecilia and Albert Hanneveld. on their 60th anniversary. Congratulations, you two. Hope you enjoy the flowers. The Tragically Hip on the greatest hits of all time.

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1: Showers taper off this morning, shifting to a mix of sun and cloud with a high of 26. From the DiscoverMooseJaw.com newsroom, I'm Cameron Kosh. While part of the documentary series 300 Years of War was filmed in Moose Jaw this week, the production also traveled to Lumsden, Elbow, and beyond to bring history to life. Director Saxon DeCock says transforming the prairie outside of Outlook into the muddy, chaotic trenches of the First World War was a bit of a challenge in the intense summer heat.
2: While we were shooting, it's, plus 30 to plus 35, bone dry and dusty. And we did bring in a water truck and then would hose down our no man's land and our trench in order to try to get as much mud as possible. But of course, within like an hour or two, it would just be bone dry again.
1: He said that while it may have been difficult, the final product captured the atmosphere, energy, and intensity his team was looking for. The city of Moose Jaw has launched a new program aimed at building stronger relationships with local businesses. Business Connect allows proprietors to request one-on-one meetings with city staff to discuss challenges, growth plans, workforce needs, and infrastructure concerns. Director of Strategic Growth Craig Hemingway says the goal is to create regular conversations with local businesses.
3: The one thing we found is that whenever we engage with local business owners, we learn something valuable. So Business Connect will ensure that those conversations aren't left to chance. We're going to make them a regular, intentional part of how we support and grow Moose Jaw's economy.
1: Information on how to sign up can be found at discovermoosejaw.com. If it felt like we didn't get much rain in Moose Jaw last month, the numbers back that up. Meteorologist Stephen Berg says we only received about a third of our normal precipitation in August.
4: Moose Jaw was quite a bit drier than normal. Their monthly precipitation total was only about 20 millimeters, and their normal is about 60.6 millimeters. It's only about a third of normal precipitation.
1: But that wasn't the case everywhere in Saskatchewan. Estevan received about 130 millimeters, nearly three times its normal amount, making it the city's fourth wettest August on record. The Canadian Ranch Roping Association finals are riding into Moose Jaw September 12th and 13th. The event will feature competitors from across Saskatchewan, Alberta, and Manitoba, competing in a sport that looks much different than traditional rodeo roping. CRRA past president Ross Smith says ranch roping is judged on skill, horsemanship, and stockmanship rather than speed.
5: It's just real slow paced. There's three people on a team and it's judged rather than timed. And so it's more of a measure of skill.
1: The finals will be held at the Golden Mile Arena on the Moose Jaw Exhibition Grounds. Competition starts at 9 a.m. each day and admission is free. If your kids ever wanted to climb into a fire truck, school bus, or some of the other big vehicles they see around Moose Jaw, they'll get their chance this Saturday. The 5th Annual Touch a Truck is taking over the Temple Garden Center, and coordinator Wanda Peekman says it's all about getting up close and hands-on.
6: So it's a very interactive, hands-on experience where families with children 0 to 8 can come and connect with the vehicles that keep our community moving, and they also get to meet the everyday heroes that operate them.
1: You'll find emergency vehicles, school buses, and the Moose Jaw Warriors team bus, along with several city vehicles. The free event runs from 11 a.m. to 2:30 p.m., with activities both inside the Moose Jaw Curling Center and outside on the parking pad.
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1: The Regina Pats needed overtime to top the Moose Jaw Warriors 3-2 at the Brandt Center last night. Veteran defenseman Matt Perenick scored the winner and assisted on another for the Pats. Riley Thorpe and Chase Peterson replied for the Warriors. Warriors second-round pick Kobe Pellick, a 15-year-old prospect from Warman, Saskatchewan, says getting on the Western Hockey League ice was something special.
7: Oh man, it felt great. To put on that jersey, it's just something special. The team, everyone's there to support you. It's awesome to be wearing that jersey.
1: The Warriors are back in action tomorrow night in Prince Albert before hosting Swift Current Saturday night at Assiniboia Southland Co-op Center. Week 2 in the South Rural 5A High School Football League starts tonight with Balgonie's Green All Griffins hosting the Yorkton Raiders. Moose Jaw's Peacock Tornadoes play the Eagles in Weyburn tomorrow night, while the 1-0 Central Cyclones have a bye this weekend. And the Toronto Blue Jays blasted the Guardians in Cleveland 11-0 last night. Vladimir Guerrero Jr. went 3-for-4 with a home run and 5 RBI for the Jays. They'll wrap up that three-game series later today, first pitch at 11:10 this morning. Check out today's sports roundup and more at discovermoosejaw.com.
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1: Showers end and clouds thin out through the morning, becoming partly sunny and warming to a high of 26. A few clouds linger overnight, low of 12. More sun and cloud tomorrow, a southeast wind gust to 50, high 30. Clear sky and sunshine and a high of 30 Saturday. Sunday's cloudy, strong chance of showers, high 24. And Monday brings rain and a high of 21. Find the full forecast at discovermoosejaw.com and stream the radio anywhere and anytime from the Discover Moose Jaw app.
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0: a number one hit for Roxette. From back in 1991, Joyride, Saskatchewan's best music. Good morning, I'm Rob Kearney. Time for our Cross Saskatchewan checkup with West Central Online, Cooper Douglas. How you been?
1: I've been good. We actually both took some holidays recently. You took 2 weeks off there to pause the checkup, and I took a week off, but we're back, and September's here, so.
0: Yeah, and it's back to school and back to work. It's September, dominating the news at West Central Online today from a number of angles, including back to school and like we have been working on, getting some tips out for moms and dads and the kids. Just some reminders, really.
1: Yeah, it's that time of year. You got to remind yourself that students are going to be back. The school zones, they mean something again. You know, you should always travel a little slower, but in the summer you might forget, right? So just me yesterday, I drove through the school zone and again, clicked with me. Yep, yesterday was the first day of school. I got to drive 30. So there's one reminder. You're going to see school buses out there. Yeah, never pass a school bus with a stop sign extended. Just a ton of these tips are what we covered with the Unity RCMP's Staff Sergeant Christopher Neufeld. We reached out, just, you know, get some of those tips for this time of year. Just be more aware. Awareness is the one thing that can save everybody this time of year. And again, by wintertime, we'll be right back into the swing of school. You know, with snow melts, we're right there. But right now, might be a little fresh on the mind. So stay aware, stay safe out there.
0: Speaking of back to school, high school football season is back. Tell me about the teams you cover.
1: Yeah, so high school, like you mentioned, football's back. I think sometimes when I walk out and when it's September, you know, that September air just smells like football season. Mm-hmm. So the Kindersley Cobras, they actually start today. They're hosting the John Paul II Crusaders out of North Battleford. That's at 4:30 today. A local team, the Plenty Wildcats, they're 6-a-side. They play tomorrow. And you know what? This is the Cross-Sask checkup. So let's look around the province. It looks like Lanigan's hosting Viscount. That's tomorrow too, Friday night football. That's some 6-a-side action. Another local game here. We got that Plenty Macklin matchup. Going to go over to Conference 2, and we got Hanley is hosting Lemberg, Southey versus Central Butte. If you go to your local football field on Friday, you might just see a game because, like we talked about, school has started, and that means school sports has started too. So that's just super exciting. And like I said, the smell of football is in the air, and it's just no better time of year.
0: Yeah, it's a great time of year. And speaking of football, the Labor Day Classic is coming up, of course, Sunday night as the Riders host the Winnipeg Blue Bombers. And you are working on a local angle, a story that is about a Rosetown girl who was on the Saskatchewan Rough Riders cheer team, correct?
1: Yeah, and so I'm not the only one from this area that's been to a Rough Rider game over the years and said, hey, that's that cheerleader from Rosetown. So putting a name to that, Kennedy Haney. So I just interviewed her. She actually got her start with the Saskatchewan Rush cheer team, eventually moved over to the Riders. She's not going to be on the Rush anymore, but she is a 4-year Saskatchewan Rough Rider cheerleader. She was part of the Grey Cup win last year. So I talked to her just about her journey to becoming part of the cheer team, just how it's been. You know, she's a Grey Cup champ. They actually received their rings just last week. So I saw that story.
0: That's
1: and
0: great.
1: And also, they're part of the rivalry, Rob. So I asked her, you know, how the cheerleading team heads into Labor Day long weekend. She did say, you know, it was really awesome to win the Grey Cup in Winnipeg. So that rivalry is never going to go away. And it was really fun to kind of get the cheerleading aspect of it. So got her whole story and then a little bit of fun with Winnipeg at the end, too. So that story will be out tomorrow before the big game.
0: We'll watch for it at westcentralonline.com. Cooper, always a pleasure. Have a great day and a good Labor Day long weekend.
1: Yes, I'll be enjoying that game on Sunday. I'll be sitting front row.
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An all-time favorite from Glass Tiger, Saskatchewan's best music. I'm Rob Kearney. Hey, in case you missed it earlier, we were having some fun with the back-to-school photos.

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4: The Beatles' eighth studio album, Sgt. Pepper's Lonely Hearts Club Band, was released May 26, 1967. 3 days later, Paul McCartney and George Harrison went to a Jimi Hendrix concert, where Hendrix covered the title track, learning and mastering the full song in 3 days. It was the first time the song had been played live in front of an audience by any band. Not knowing two of the four Beatles were in attendance, Hendrix added his own flair to the song and ultimately threw his guitar out of tune. Hendrix then turned to the audience to ask if anyone could help him retune his sixth string. And who emerged from the audience to help? Cream's Eric Clapton.
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6: Showers end as storms move out this morning, clearing to a mix of sun and cloud and a high of 26. A few clouds hang on overnight, low 12. And there's more sun and cloud mix as a southeast wind gust to 50 tomorrow, high of 30. 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

0: a rock and roll love song just for you on Saskatchewan's Best Music. So it's only September 3rd, but they're getting the word out early. It's October the 3rd, the Lampman Sportsman Dinner. This year featuring the Getzlaff boys, Ryan and Chris. Ryan, of course, formerly of the Anaheim Ducks. He is going to have his number retired by the Ducks later this hockey season. And Chris Getzlaff, the former superstar receiver for the Saskatchewan Roughriders. There's a dinner, silent and live auctions, along with naming rights auction for the complex. It's a night you won't want to miss. All the details and a phone number where you can get tickets in the community event section on discoveresteban.com today. You're welcome. I'll see you tomorrow. 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
6: Off to Park Bay we go, the birthplace of the Rider's Own Gaynor the Gopher. The hamlet is located at the junction of Highway 1 and Highway 627, approximately 58 kilometers west of Moose Jaw on the Trans-Canada. In addition to being home to Saskatchewan's most beloved mascot, travelers have likely caught a glimpse of their Queen's Cafe and iconic grain elevator. The population may be small, but the hearts of those in the area are the epitome of wholesome Saskatchewan hospitality.
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1: Morning showers give way to sun and cloud and a high of 26. From the DiscoverMooseJaw.com newsroom, I'm Cameron Kosh. The tunnels of Moose Jaw are known for sharing the city's history, but now they're helping tell a different story. This week, the attraction served as a stand-in for a wartime code-talking bunker in the documentary series 300 Years of War. Filled with vintage hardware and bearing a distinctly mid-20th century aesthetic, director Saxon DeCock says the location offers exactly what the production was looking for.
2: We're actually using it for a few different scenes. It'll be where the guys are learning to do their code talking, and then when they're actually applying it to World War II, and we're also using it as an intelligence headquarters.
1: He says unique locations like the tunnels put Moose Jaw on the radar for film and television producers. The scenes filmed here will be on full display when the series airs on APTN in 2027. Moose Jaw officials say listening to local businesses is the main objective of the city's new Business Connect program. The initiative will help city staff identify common issues related to workforce development, infrastructure, permitting, and business expansion. Director of Strategic Growth, Craig Hemingway, says the program will help the city better understand what businesses need.
3: We need to better understand what's working well for businesses, where they might be facing challenges, and then how the city can improve processes, communication, and coordination. And we're also looking to identify common themes around areas like workforce development, infrastructure, permitting, expansion opportunities, and investment readiness.
1: You can visit discovermoosejaw.com to learn how you can request a Business Connect meeting with the city. If August felt a little cooler than usual in Moose Jaw, you weren't imagining it. Meteorologist Stephen Berg says our monthly mean temperature finished slightly below normal.
4: Monthly mean temperature was 17.9 degrees Celsius, and the normal is 18.1 degrees Celsius. Across much of the province, it was largely close to normal.
1: He says the first week and a half of August was particularly cool, with some areas 3 to 5 degrees below normal. Fans looking for a glimpse of real-life ranch work will get their chance at the Canadian Ranch Roping Association Finals in Moose Jaw next week. CRRA past president Ross Smith says the competition closely mirrors how cowboys treat cattle in open pastures.
5: We will head the animal and then heel it, and then we lay it down on the ground, and then you have to take the rope off its head and put on both front feet, because out in the open in the pasture, when you're done treating an animal, you have to just let your ropes go when they come off, because there's no corral or chute or anything to put them in.
1: Competitors must qualify throughout the season to earn a spot in the finals. The event runs over 2 days at the Golden Mile Arena at the Moose Jaw Exhibition Grounds, with free admission for spectators. If you're looking for something free to do with your kids this Saturday, Touch a Truck is back in Moose Jaw. Coordinator Wanda Peekman says while the big vehicles, horns and sirens are the main attraction, the event also gives your kids a chance to learn through play.
6: Every honk and switch and conversation is a chance for language enrichment, hands-on learning, and a community-based literacy program. So the event is free for families with children between the ages of 0 to 8.
1: The event is designed for families and children up to 8 years old and runs from 11 a.m. to 2:30 p.m. at the Temple Garden Center.
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1: The Regina Pats needed overtime to top the Moose Jaw Warriors 3-2 at the Brandt Center last night. Veteran defenseman Matt Paranek scored the winner and assisted on another for the Pats. Riley Thorpe and Chase Peterson replied for the Warriors. Warriors second-round pick Kobe Pellick, a 15-year-old prospect from Warman, Saskatchewan, says getting on the Western Hockey League ice was something special.
7: Oh man, it felt great. To put on that jersey, it's just something special. The team, everyone's there to support you. It's awesome to be wearing that jersey.
1: The Warriors are back in action tomorrow night in Prince Albert before hosting Swift Current Saturday night at Assiniboia Southland Co-op Center. Week 2 in the South Rural 5A High School Football League starts tonight with Balgonie's Green All Griffins hosting the Yorkton Raiders. Moose Jaw's Peacock Tornadoes play the Eagles in Weyburn tomorrow night, while the 1-0 Central Cyclones have a bye this weekend. And the Toronto Blue Jays blasted the Guardians in Cleveland 11-0 last night. Vladimir Guerrero Jr. went 3-for-4 with a home run and 5 RBI for the Jays. They'll wrap up that 3-game series later today. First pitch at 11:10 this morning. Check out today's sports roundup and more at discovermoosejaw.com.
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1: Showers end and clouds thin out through the morning, becoming partly sunny and warming to a high of 26. A few clouds linger overnight, low of 12. More sun and cloud tomorrow, a southeast wind gust of 50, high 30. Clear sky and sunshine and a high of 30 Saturday. Sunday's cloudy, strong chance of showers, high 24. And Monday brings rain and a high of 21. Find the full forecast at discovermoosejaw.com and stream the radio anywhere and anytime from the Discover Moose Jaw app.
8: As we move into fall, the potential for frost increases. With that, a reminder that fall frost can impact feed quality. Livestock and feed extension specialist Tessa Thomas reminding producers during a webinar this week that timing matters when it comes to nitrate accumulation in forage crops.
9: Light frosts from -1 to -2 degrees Celsius can cause nitrates to accumulate. In these light frost scenarios, the roots are not damaged, but unfortunately, the leaves of the plants are damaged. Nitrates will begin to accumulate in the highest amounts in the next 3 to 4 days due to the roots sending up nutrients such as nitrates to the plant, but the plant will be unable to utilize these nutrients, and thus they begin to accumulate. Heavy frosts between -5 or -6 degrees Celsius for 6 to 7 hours will not cause nitrates to accumulate because the plant will no longer be able to move nutrients as the frost will kill it.
8: For Golden West, I'm Glendale Allen Vossler.
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4: 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It's a great evening where we honor our inductees, see some old friends, tell some stories, and make some new memories.
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3: The Animals' House of the Rising Sun is an iconic hit, the first number one to come from Britain that wasn't by the Beatles, and a song widely regarded as one of the greatest rock songs of all time. While the song is definitely a cover, no one actually knows who wrote it. The song was first recorded in 1933, but was sung by coal miners as early as 1905. Even before that, it's believed the base of the song could have been written as early as the 16th or 17th century. While the origins of the song remain a mystery, the Animals were able to bring it to number one on the charts in Canada, the US, and the UK. And Bob Dylan has said it's what influenced him to go electric the very next year.
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3: Showers end as storms move out this morning, clearing to a mix of sun and cloud and a high of 26. A few clouds hang on overnight, low 12, and there's more sun and cloud mix as a southeast wind gust to 50 tomorrow, high of 30. 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
9: 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Enthusiasm, a helping hand, and community spirit are what binds them. 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
1: Showers taper off this morning, shifting to a mix of sun and cloud with a high of 26. From the DiscoverMooseJaw.com newsroom, I'm Cameron Kosh. Some of Moose Jaw's most recognizable landmarks took on a new role this week. Production crews transformed Zion United Church and the tunnels of Moose Jaw into the backdrop for an episode of the upcoming documentary series 300 Years of War, telling the story of Indigenous code talker Checker Tompkins. Director Saxon DeCock says our city's unique setting made Moose Jaw an easy choice for filming.
2: I grew up in Calgary where everything's brand new and anything that's old gets torn down in a heartbeat. So right away I was drawn to the character of this city. Moose Jaw has a completely different environment. You still get to retain a lot of that history, a lot of that culture, a lot of that architecture. And then that draws people like me who want to make films in places that have lots of character, to places like Moose Jaw.
1: The eight-part series explores Indigenous military service over the span of three centuries and will air on APTN in late 2027. The city of Moose Jaw has launched a new program aimed at building stronger relationships with local businesses. Business Connect allows proprietors to request one-on-one meetings with city staff to discuss challenges, growth plans, workforce needs, and infrastructure concerns. Director of Strategic Growth, Craig Hemingway, says the goal is to create regular conversations with local businesses.
3: The one thing we've found is that whenever we engage with local business owners, we learn something valuable. So Business Connect will ensure that those conversations aren't left to chance. We're going to make them a regular, intentional part of how we support and grow Moose Jaw's economy.
1: Information on how to sign up can be found at discovermoosejaw.com. If it felt like we didn't get much rain in Moose Jaw last month, the numbers back that up. Meteorologist Stephen Berg says we only received about a third of our normal precipitation in August.
4: Moose Jaw was quite a bit drier than normal. Their monthly precipitation total was only about 20 millimeters, and their normal is about 60.6 millimeters. It's only about a third of normal precipitation.
1: But that wasn't the case everywhere in Saskatchewan. Estevan received about 130 millimeters, nearly three times its normal amount, making it the city's fourth wettest August on record. The Canadian Ranch Roping Association finals are riding into Moose Jaw September 12th and 13th. The event will feature competitors from across Saskatchewan, Alberta, and Manitoba, competing in a sport that looks much different than traditional rodeo roping. CRRA past president Ross Smith says ranch roping is judged on skill, horsemanship, and stockmanship rather than speed.
5: It's just real slow paced. There's three people on a team and it's judged rather than timed. And so it's more of a measure of skill.
1: The finals will be held at the Golden Mile Arena on the Moose Jaw Exhibition Grounds. Competition starts at 9 a.m. each day, and admission is free. If your kids ever wanted to climb into a fire truck, school bus, or some of the other big vehicles they see around Moose Jaw, they'll get their chance this Saturday. The 5th Annual Touch a Truck is taking over the Temple Garden Center, and coordinator Wanda Peekman says it's all about getting up close and hands-on.
6: So it's a very interactive, hands-on experience where families with children 0 to 8 can come and connect with the vehicles that keep our community moving, and they also get to meet the everyday heroes that operate them.
1: You'll find emergency vehicles, school buses, and the Moose Jaw Warriors team bus, along with several city vehicles. The free event runs from 11 a.m. to 2:30 p.m., with activities both inside the Moose Jaw Curling Center and outside on the parking pad.
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1: The Regina Pats needed overtime to top the Moose Jaw Warriors 3-2 at the Brandt Center last night. Veteran defenseman Matt Paranek scored the winner and assisted on another for the Pats. Riley Thorpe and Chase Peterson replied for the Warriors. Warriors second-round pick Kobe Pellick, a 15-year-old prospect from Warman, Saskatchewan, says getting on the Western Hockey League ice was something special.
7: Oh man, it felt great. To put on that jersey, it's just something special. The team, everyone's there to support you. It's awesome to be wearing that jersey.
1: The Warriors are back in action tomorrow night in Prince Albert before hosting Swift Current Saturday night at Assiniboia Southland Co-op Center. Week 2 in the South Rural 5A High School Football League starts tonight with Balgonie's Green All Griffins hosting the Yorkton Raiders. Moose Jaw's Peacock Tornadoes play the Eagles in Weyburn tomorrow night, while the 1-0 Central Cyclones have a bye this weekend. And the Toronto Blue Jays blasted the Guardians in Cleveland 11-0 last night. Vladimir Guerrero Jr. went 3-for-4 with a home run and 5 RBI for the Jays. They'll wrap up that three-game series later today. First pitch at 11:10 this morning. Check out today's sports roundup and more at discovermoosejaw.com.
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1: Showers end and clouds thin out through the morning, becoming partly sunny and warming to a high of 26. A few clouds linger overnight, low of 12. More sun and cloud tomorrow, a southeast wind gust of 50, high 30. Clear sky and sunshine and a high of 30 Saturday. Sunday's cloudy, strong chance of showers, high 24. And Monday brings rain and a high of 21. Find the full forecast at discovermoosejaw.com and stream the radio anywhere and anytime from the Discover Moose Jaw app.
8: Taking a look at the markets, canola, November, 810.10, down 15.70. January, 822.30, down 13.60. Spring wheat, Minneapolis, September, $7.59. Hard red winter wheat, September, 295. Wheat, September, 754.75, down 9.25. Corn, September, $508, down 10.75. Oats, September, 347.50, down 7.25. Soybeans, September, $1,284, down 17.75. Soybean meal, September, $335.70, down $3.50. Soybean oil, September, $70.50, down $1.87. Feeder cattle, September, $322.92. Live cattle, October, $212.32. Lean hogs, October, $83.85. The Canadian dollar is 72 cents, and crude oil, West Texas Intermediate, 90.96. For Golden West, I'm Glendale Allen Vossler.
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9: Showers end as storms move out this morning, clearing to a mix of sun and cloud and a high of 26. A few clouds hang on overnight, low 12. And there's more sun and cloud mix as a southeast wind gust to 50 tomorrow, high of 30. Find the full forecast at discovermoosejaw.com and stream the radio anywhere and anytime from the Discover Moose Jaw app.
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2: The guitar solo. While there's still lots of debate as to who invented the guitar solo, there's a few contenders for who played the first electric solo. A man named George Barnes recorded two songs in 1938 that were the first to feature an electric guitar. The first electric solo, however, in a song was by a man named Charlie Christensen, who played and recorded with an orchestra. The first hit song to ever feature an electric guitar solo? 1941's Walking the Floor Over You by Ernest Tubb. Now, this is only electric guitars we're talking about. Trying to find the origin of guitar solos in general is where it gets a whole lot murkier. Christensen, however, remains the first to tear it up on an electric, paving the way for Buddy Holly, Eric Clapton, and Jimmy Page.
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4: Showers end as storms move out this morning, clearing to a mix of sun and cloud and a high of 26. A few clouds hang on overnight, low 12. And there's more sun and cloud mix as a southeast wind gust to 50 tomorrow, high of 30. 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
11: Located just northwest of Moose Jaw on Highway 42 is the village of Marquis. Established in 1910, there are a few theories as to how the village got its name. Some say it was named after the Marquis of Lorne, while others believe it was named after a CPR officer. Another theory is that it was named after Marquis wheat, a grain that took several years to develop in the 1900s. Today, about 90 people call the village home.
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1: Cloudy with a low of 12 tonight in the DiscoverMooseJaw.com newsroom. I'm J.D. Houghton. We all got a heavy dose of precipitation as a potent thunderstorm raced overhead, shaking houses and lighting up the night sky. But according to meteorologist Terry Lang, that same speed and intensity led to some significant differences in the final totals.
2: The weather station there, 16.3 millimeters, but we have a volunteer with the Kokoroz network there, and they had 26.2.
1: Other unofficial reports from the Moose Jaw area recorded totals nearing 45 millimeters in the wake of last night's storm. The Tunnels of Moose Jaw will be featured in an upcoming documentary series exploring Indigenous military history. Production crews took over Bunker 24 on Tuesday to film scenes from 300 Years of War, an eight-part series scheduled to air on APTN in 2027. Tunnels General Manager Bobby Hill says the location was a natural fit for the production.
3: And the nice thing with what we have here at the Tunnels are living, solid tour spaces where when it comes to filming, the set is already built.
1: The series also shot scenes at Zion United Church in Moose Jaw. Roadwork is set to shift to another northeast Moose Jaw street next week. With the details, here's Cameron Kosh.
4: The city's paved roadways project is expected to move on to 9th Avenue Northeast on Tuesday, September 8th, with Cypress Paving scheduled to work between Hochelaga and Oxford Streets through to the 11th. We can expect detours and intersection closures in the area, while Moose Jaw Transit users will need to use an alternate Route 1 stop during construction. For Discover Moose Jaw News, I'm Cameron Kosh.
1: Saskatchewan Sky Watchers could have more opportunities to see the Northern Lights as the days get shorter. Abigail Sadowski, resident astronomer at the Kalium Observatory, says fall brings longer periods of darkness, improving the chances of catching a display of the Aurora Borealis.
5: The aurora can be somewhat unpredictable. However, as our nights get darker and longer, there is more chance to see the Northern Lights.
1: She added the lights are caused by charged particles interacting with Earth's magnetic field and atmosphere. And a Gravelberg nonprofit has temporarily relocated its operations after mold was discovered in its building. TJ England has more.
6: Gravelberg Bonamy Inc. says mold was found at its facility on 1st Avenue East following an environmental assessment. The building has been temporarily closed while further assessments take place, with the organization's day program moving to the Gravelberg Parish Hall. The organization also thanked the Parish Hall for welcoming participants during the transition. For Discover Moose Jaw News, I'm TJ England.
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1: After getting their first preseason game under their belt last night, the Moose Jaw Warriors are now preparing for the Prince Albert Raiders tomorrow night. Warriors forward Riley Thorpe, who had a goal and 2 points in last night's overtime loss, says more action in front of the net is needed tomorrow.
7: Just more shots, more banging home some greasy ones, because at the end of the day, that's how hockey games are won.
1: After tomorrow's game, Moose Jaw will then travel down to Assiniboia on Saturday to host the Swift Current Broncos. Big news for Thorpe and captain Brady Ness, as both will be heading to NHL rookie camps next week. Thorpe will be going to the Utah Mammoths camp, while Ness is heading to Detroit's. In 5A 12-a-side football action tonight, the Yorkton Raiders travel to Balgonie to take on the Greenall Griffins. Peacock travels to Weyburn tomorrow, while Central has the weekend off. And the Toronto Blue Jays will look to take the rubber match this afternoon against the Guardians. The Jays destroyed Cleveland last night 11-0. We want your local sports scores and stories. 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
6: We have a mix of sun and cloud with southeast winds at 20 kilometers an hour and a high of 26. Tomorrow, a mixture of sun and cloud with southeast winds at 30 to 50 kilometers an hour, high of 30. Saturday, sunny with a high of 30. Sunday, cloudy with a 70% chance of showers, high of 24. And Monday, rain with a high of 21. Find the full forecast at discovermoosejaw.com and stream the radio anywhere at any time from the Discover Moose Jaw app.
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6: The TSX is up by 470 points. The Dow is up by 584 points. NASDAQ is up by 342 points. and the Canadian dollar is trading at 72.6 cents U.S.
9: 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Well, I do believe First Avenue Northwest downtown is still under construction between Fairford and High Streets. Next week, 9th Avenue Northeast getting fresh asphalt between Hochelaga and Oxford Streets. Our federal government did, in fact, yesterday announce an extension of the gas tax holiday for the rest of 2026. They'll revisit that in January. Local area highways, looks like the crack ceiling west of Moose Jaw on Highway 1 is done. There's no construction sign there. Still some construction on Highway 1 eastbound near the Ring Road between Moose Jaw and Regina. And there are a number of construction zones across southwest Saskatchewan too, around Palmer, in the Assiniboia area. Go to hotline.gov.sk.ca to plan your trip. Electric Lunch on deck.
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9: 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I'm Rob Carney. My pleasure to be with you on this sunny, breezy Thursday afternoon. We're kicking off today's show with some rock and roll for Sean and the boys down in Williston. Actually, they're not in Williston right now. They're from Williston. Sean texting today, "Hey, Rob, me and some of the guys are starting our long weekend with a little mancation at Motor Magic in Minot. And we have you and CHAB cranked up in that campground." Motor Magic, by the way, is the largest motorsports festival in the upper Midwest, featuring car shows, drag racing, dirt track action. It's on tomorrow through Monday. So the boys are getting set to party, and they're tuned into the greatest hits of all time and want to crank this one up for their fellow campers. Some Canadian flavor at lunchtime in the USA.
13: Come on, turn it up. Turn it up. Come on, turn it.

There's one for Bob at Log Valley, Saskatchewan, which, if you didn't know, is roughly 12 kilometers north of the junction of Highway 738 and Highway 644, north of the town of Morse and near the community of Gouldtown. You're welcome. It's Tom Petty for Jean-Marc on the Electric Lunch.

I don't know about you, but that's one of my favorites from Tom Petty and the Heartbreakers right there. I'm Rob Carney. Hey, Neil in Regina wants to hear this next one after he learned, and I just learned that just several days ago, Shelley Fabares passed away. August 22nd, she was 82, in Los Angeles. She had pneumonia, her family letting people know. She was best known for playing Mary Stone on the Donna Reed Show and appearing opposite Elvis Presley in Girl Happy and some other movies. She was really something. And she scored a number one hit back in 1962.

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Glenda wants to hear one of her favorites today. It's a little early for the actual event, but that's okay. The next full moon will be the harvest moon. It'll light up the land of living skies on the weekend of September 25th through 27th, and I just checked the old farmer's almanac says it's going to be chilly that weekend. It might be fitting. Here's Neil Young for you, Glenda, on 800-CHAB.

0: It's the Electric Lunch. 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

For my buddy Aubrey, Shania Twain on the Electric Lunch, I'm Rob Carney. Doyle in Regina pointing out, Al Jardine of the Beach Boys is celebrating a birthday today. 83 years old.

classic from the Beach Boys. 61 years ago, they recorded that one. It's on the Electric Lunch. It was on this day in 1966. That'd be 60 years ago today. Donovan went to number one on the singles chart with this song. The track featured then Yardbird and future Led Zeppelin guitarist Jimmy Page. You know it, you love it. It's Sunshine Superman.

0: This is the Electric Lunch on 800-CHAB. Hey, if you're on the farm, you should know Farmer Appreciation Harvest Edition is back on CHAB. 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It's Farmer Appreciation Harvest Edition with Blaine McLeod, MLA Lumsden Morse, Kinexis Credit Union, Fraser Tomey, MP, Moose Jaw Lake Center Lanigan, Mr. Lubin Tires, and 800-CHAB. I think Mark's trying to call, but he says he's got no cell coverage. But he can text. He wants some ELO. Next.
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Memories you can sing along with, and I knew you were. On 800-CHAB, I'm Rob Carney. Thanks for listening today. Thanks for all your requests. I appreciate it. Fellinger Friday tomorrow. Everybody who requests a song and gets it played will be eligible to win the $20 gift certificate from Fellinger & Sons Meat on Athabasca Street, East Moose Jaw. Okay, I know we're a little ways away from the 21st night of September, but it seems fitting that we finish with this one today for some reason. Earth, Wind, and Fire, crank it up. It's 800-CHAB.

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4: It's Throwback Thursday. Just a minute to remember the good old days. Let me take you back to the mid-90s. We used to get regular phone calls and letters at the radio station from a man in Alberta who was convinced that he was the Right Honorable Prime Minister of Canada. He was very well spoken with an expansive vocabulary and obviously intelligent, just a little troubled. We'd record his calls and play them back for entertainment. Well, one day, a few years after his calls became less frequent, I'm in downtown Calgary on the Moose Jaw Warriors bus preparing to go call a game at the Saddle Dome, and there was a commotion outside. I jumped off the bus to see a small man scampering down the street while our bus driver hollered at him. The man had placed an envelope under a windshield wiper of the bus. I took a look at the letter, and it was him, the Right Honorable Prime Minister. I just missed meeting him in person. I can't make this stuff up. I'm Rob Carney.
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6: 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D1 and D2 cows sold from 240 to 260. 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And good butcher bulls sold from 274 to 318. There weren't enough steers or heifers in any weight break to establish an accurate price quotation. 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
15: Today on the Prairie Ag Wire, we take a closer look at the damage frost can have on pastures and feed. As frost season approaches, livestock producers are being reminded to keep a close eye on nitrate levels in feed and water supplies. During a recent Saskatchewan agriculture webinar, livestock and feed extension specialist Tessa Thomas outlined how nitrates develop, why they can be dangerous for cattle, and what producers can do to manage their risk.
16: Nitrogen is an essential nutrient for plants, and nitrates are a form of nitrogen that plants absorb from the soil and use to grow. Nitrogen is used as a building block for both chlorophyll, which is needed for photosynthesis to take place, and proteins, which are required for plant growth and production of grain and seeds. Events such as hail, frost, drought, herbicide damage, and other stresses can cause the plant's ability to process nitrates to be affected. However, the plant's roots will continue to take up nitrogen from the soil, which results in nitrate accumulation.
15: Thomas says environmental stress can interrupt a plant's ability to convert nitrogen properly, causing nitrates to build up in forage crops. She says while livestock can handle some nitrates naturally, excessive levels can create serious health issues.
16: Nitrate poisoning occurs when nitrate converts to nitrate more quickly than nitrate can convert to ammonia in the rumen. Excess nitrate in the rumen is a problem because the extra nitrate gets absorbed into the bloodstream. This nitrate then binds to the red blood cells, which causes the hemoglobin to convert to methemoglobin. This conversion reduces the ability of blood to carry oxygen. Thus, with less oxygen getting transferred, the animal then can die from asphyxiation or suffocation due to lack of oxygen. Pigs, chickens, and other monogastric livestock metabolize nitrates later in the digestive tract, so are less susceptible to high nitrate feed and water issues.
15: Thomas notes that cattle and bison are especially susceptible to nitrate poisoning. Well, sheep tend to be somewhat more tolerant. The first warning signs may be reduced production rather than sudden death.
16: Symptoms of a case of subacute doses of nitrate poisoning may include poor appetite, slow growth, lowered milk supply, and abortions. Although this is not causing the animal to die immediately, all of these symptoms will affect our bottom line as cattle producers, which means less dollars in our pockets. Calves can be affected in utero. Calf abortions can happen 3 days to 4 weeks after insult. They could be born prematurely, as 25% of maternal oxygen supply required to maintain a calf in the last 30 days of pregnancy.
15: One of the biggest concerns at this time of the year is frost. Thomas says many producers assume all frost events create the same risk, but that's not the case.
16: Light frosts from minus 1 to minus 2 degrees Celsius can cause nitrates to accumulate. In these light frost scenarios, the roots are not damaged, but unfortunately, the leaves of the plants are damaged. Nitrates will begin to accumulate in the highest amounts in the next 3 to 4 days due to the roots sending up nutrients such as nitrates to the plant, but the plant will be unable to utilize these nutrients, and thus they begin to accumulate. Heavy frosts between minus 5 or minus 6 degrees Celsius for 6 to 7 hours will not cause nitrates to accumulate because the plant will no longer be able to move nutrients as the frost will kill it.
15: The challenge for producers is that nitrate levels can't be determined by simply looking at the crop, bale, or water source. That's why Thomas repeatedly emphasized the importance of testing. Even when nitrate levels come back higher than expected, Thomas says that doesn't necessarily mean that the feed can't be used. Management strategies can often allow producers to safely incorporate higher nitrate feed into winter rations.
16: So steps to consider when managing a feed that is high in nitrates would include adapting the group of cattle to high nitrate feeds in a step-by-step fashion. You could feed higher nitrate feeds once adapted to lower risk groups such as open cows or growing feeder calves as opposed to pregnant cattle. Another management consideration is to feed grain. Feeding higher nitrate feeds later in the day as opposed to early on will allow cattle to fill up on lower nitrate feeds provided and avoid them filling up on potentially toxic feed. You could also feed multiple times per day.
15: For Golden West, I'm Glendalee Allen Bosler.
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17: Weather conditions across the prairies will likely be highly varied over the next several days, and Saskatchewan will be no exception, but we should see more sun than rain, at least in the first part of this forecast period. I'm meteorologist Drew Lerner for the Golden West Radio Network. We have some rain and thunderstorms occurring in the southeast part of the province here today, and we'll see those extend off to the north-central parts of the region. So we're basically talking about Prince Albert and Humboldt all the way down to the Estevan, Melville, and Yorkton areas, and on into southwestern Manitoba for that matter. The precipitation is going to be highly varied and mostly insignificant except in the southeast. There may be a couple of RM districts that are in the northern parts of that described region that could come up with some healthy rain, but most of the precipitation will be pretty light. You need to watch radar, though, because those pockets of greater thunderstorms will certainly be notable where they do occur. The greatest rain, though, is going to be the Estevan area up towards Melville, Yorkton, and over into Brandon, Manitoba. That will occur as we go forward through the day. Some of these storms will be slow moving. There is potential for some locally heavy rainfall. Mostly, we're looking for 10 to 30 millimeters. There will be the potential, though, for some 30 to 50 millimeter amounts just in a few RM districts. The rest of the province should be relatively dry by us today, and tomorrow we expect a few pop-up showers to occur, but I don't anticipate any kind of widespread generalized rain. For the most part, the best chances for precipitation tomorrow will be in the central parts of the province, probably occurring in a sporadic manner between 16 Highway and Number 1, and we'll look for that to extend back to the Alberta border area. East, central, and northeastern parts of the province probably see the least amount of rain. Now, as we go into Saturday, I do expect to see the increase in shower activity to occur, mostly up in northwest and some north central areas. This is just just again going to be some erratically dispersed shower and thunderstorm activity. I can't get excited about any general soaking, but unfortunately from a farming perspective, some of these will be disruptive to farming activity. No general soaker, though, is anticipated. The first opportunity for a more generalized rain is expected to evolve as we go from Sunday into Monday. And during that two-day period, I think most of the province will eventually see rain, and it will be significant enough to stop farming activity in the majority of the region. The models are still all over the board about how significant that may or may not be, but I would certainly be anticipating a more significant precipitation event at that time. Our temperatures will be in the 20s most afternoons, and with a few temperatures near or slightly over 30 in the far south. Nighttime lows will be mostly in the double digits. For the Golden West Radio Network, I'm meteorologist Drew Lerner.
18: The Bank of Canada held the line on its key benchmark interest rate this week. It's something that pretty much every economist in the country had been predicting, but where we go from here, well, that's not so clear. In deciding to stand pat, it weighed a lot of factors. First, there's the tariff situation, but there's also inflation. It just won't go away as global unrest puts upward pressure on oil prices. That in turn drives up the price at the pumps. That affects everyone from the average vehicle owner to the supply chain, which relies on transport to get goods to the local store shelf. Higher inflation usually means pressure to raise interest rates. And the offset is tariffs. When things slow economically, the central bank may lower rates to stimulate spending. Finding the middle ground between the push and the pull prompted the decision to sit still for now. Some leading economists, though, say expect this pattern to continue until the end of the year. But others say you should expect a rate hike before the end of the year and more increases next year. I'm Paul Martin.
19: 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The medium cows, $1.20 up to 215. The good bulls this morning were trading from 230 up to 288 per pound. If there's any reason at all that they would be knocked down, then bulls are, it's no problem to be $2 to 215 on some bulls that have had their work cut out for them this summer. 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
8: A mix of sun and cloud today with a high of 26. Tonight, a few clouds and a low of 12. And tomorrow is a mixture of sun and cloud with a high of 30. Find the full forecast at discovermoosejaw.com and stream the radio anywhere and anytime from the Discover Moose Jaw app.
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1: Cloudy with a low of 12 tonight. 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Houghton. We all got a heavy dose of precipitation as a potent thunderstorm raced overhead, shaking houses and lighting up the night sky. But according to meteorologist Terry Lang, that same speed and intensity led to some significant differences in the final totals.
2: The weather station there, 16.3 millimeters, but we have a volunteer with the Kokoroz network there, and they had 26.2.
1: Other unofficial reports from the Moose Jaw area recorded totals nearing 45 millimeters in the wake of last night's storm. The Tunnels of Moose Jaw will be featured in an upcoming documentary series exploring Indigenous military history. Production crews took over Bunker 24 on Tuesday to film scenes from 300 Years of War, an eight-part series scheduled to air on APTN in 2027. Tunnels General Manager Bobby Hill says the location was a natural fit for the production.
3: And the nice thing with what we have here at the Tunnels are living, solid tour spaces where when it comes to filming, the set is already built.
1: The series also shot scenes at Zion United Church in Moose Jaw. Roadwork is set to shift to another northeast Moose Jaw street next week. With the details, here's Cameron Kosh.
4: The city's paved roadways project is expected to move on to 9th Avenue Northeast on Tuesday, September 8th, with Cypress Paving scheduled to work between Hochelaga and Oxford Streets through to the 11th. We can expect detours and intersection closures in the area, while Moose Jaw Transit users will need to use an alternate Route 1 stop during construction. For Discover Moose Jaw News, I'm Cameron Kosh.
1: Saskatchewan Sky Watchers could have more opportunities to see the northern lights as the days get shorter. Abigail Sadowski, resident astronomer at the Kalium Observatory, says fall brings longer periods of darkness, improving the chances of catching a display of the aurora borealis.
5: The aurora can be somewhat unpredictable. However, as our nights get darker and longer, there is more chance to see the northern lights.
1: She added the lights are caused by charged particles interacting with Earth's magnetic field and atmosphere. And a Gravelberg nonprofit has temporarily relocated its operations after mold was discovered in its building. TJ England has more.
6: Gravelberg Bonhomie Inc. says mold was found at its facility on 1st Avenue East following an environmental assessment. The building has been temporarily closed while further assessments take place, with the organization's day program moving to the Gravelberg Parish Hall. The organization also thanked the Parish Hall for welcoming participants during the transition. For Discover Moose Jaw News, I'm TJ England.
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1: After getting their first preseason game under their belt last night, the Moose Jaw Warriors are now preparing for the Prince Albert Raiders tomorrow night. Warriors forward Riley Thorpe, who had a goal and 2 points in last night's overtime loss, says more action in front of the net is needed tomorrow.
7: Just more shots, more banging home some greasy ones, because at the end of the day, that's how hockey games are won.
1: After tomorrow's game, Moose Jaw will then travel down to Assiniboia on Saturday to host the Swift Current Broncos. Big news for Thorpe and captain Brady Ness, as both will be heading to NHL rookie camps next week. Thorpe will be going to the Utah Mammoths camp, while Ness is heading to Detroit's. In 5A 12-a-side football action tonight, the Yorkton Raiders travel to Balgoni to take on the Greenall Griffins. Peacock travels to Weyburn tomorrow, while Central has the weekend off. And the Toronto Blue Jays will look to take the rubber match this afternoon against the Guardians. The Jays destroyed Cleveland last night 11-0. We want your local sports scores and stories. 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
6: We have a mix of sun and cloud with southeast winds at 20 kilometers an hour and a high of 26. Tomorrow, a mixture of sun and cloud with southeast winds at 30 to 50 kilometers an hour, high of 30. Saturday, sunny with a high of 30. Sunday, cloudy with a 70% chance of showers, high of 24. And Monday, rain with a high of 21. Find the full forecast at discovermoosejaw.com and stream the radio anywhere at any time from the Discover Moose Jaw app.
8: A number of people and businesses are being impacted by the Canada-U.S. trade war, including horse owners and farriers. A 25% tariff on horseshoes and other horse supplies is doubling to 50% starting on Tuesday. Lori Tanita owns Tanita Farrier Supplies and serves all of Saskatchewan and Manitoba with products he buys from a company in Minneapolis, as there are no Canadian alternatives.
9: I have to make a minimum order all the time of about $16,000 US, which if you figure it out with the way the dollar is, it's about 22,000 Canadian. So on that, I've been paying, say, 25%, so that would be another $5,500. If things don't change, it'll be an additional $5,500, so the tariff would be $11,000.
8: He says he places that order about every 6 to 8 weeks. For Golden West, I'm Glendalee Allen Vossler.
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15: A mix of sun and cloud today with a high of 26. Tonight, a few clouds and a low of 12. And tomorrow is a mixture of sun and cloud with a high of 30. Find the full forecast at discovermoosejaw.com and stream the radio anywhere and anytime from the Discover Moose Jaw app.
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2: The average song to hit the charts today is about 3 minutes and 30 seconds long, with only 6% of songs being shorter than 2.5 minutes, which was the average song length back in 1960. There were, however, a few songs to hit number one on the charts that were significantly shorter. The Box Tops, The Letter, reached number one in 1967, despite only being 1 minute and 55 seconds long. Elvis Presley's Teddy Bear was only 1 minute 46 and hit number one back in 1946, and the shortest song to reach the number one spot in the U.S., Maurice Williams and the Zodiacs, Stay, in 1959, which was 1 minute and 37 seconds long. The longest song to reach number one, Guns N' Roses' November Rain, clocking in at just under 9 minutes.
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6: Today we have sun and cloud with a high of 26. Tonight, a few clouds and a low of 12. And tomorrow we have sun and cloud with breezy southeast winds and a high of 30. 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
10: A quick 25-minute trip west of Moose Jaw off the Trans-Canada Highway, you'll find a welcoming village by the name of Mortlach. George Stephen chose the name. He immigrated from Scotland when he was just 21 and went on to become the first president of the Canadian Pacific Railway in 1880. He named a few communities from his Scottish roots along the track, including Mortlach. In the year 1906, Mortlach was incorporated as a village. In the 50s, the first Saskatchewan scientific archaeological dig took place in the area, resulting in new groundbreaking information. These days, Mortlach is the home of the annual summer event, the Saskatoon Berry Festival. They offer many other tourist attractions, like birdwatching, golfing, and learning about their rich local history through the museum. Although the population of Mortlach is small, they have big things to offer.
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1: 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Houghton. A film crew from an upcoming APTN documentary found exactly what it needed inside Moose Jaw's Bunker 24. The tunnels of Moose Jaw hosted the production crew for 300 Years of War, an eight-part documentary series exploring indigenous military history. Tunnels of Moose Jaw General Manager Bobby Hill says the bunker's design helped sell the location.
2: The way that bunker was designed, it looks very much like a Cold War bunker, and a lot of our set pieces are military artifacts.
1: Hill added the realistic setting allowed the production crew to start filming just hours after arriving. While the downpour that hit much of the province was significant, the real story might not have been the rain, but rather the lightning. Environment Canada logged nearly 30,000 strikes province-wide, and with near-constant flashes and rolling thunder as it raced overhead, meteorologist Terry Lang says the local numbers were impressive.
3: And in and around Moose Jaw, so strikes that people could have seen, was about 1,233 strikes. So that's pretty impressive for these little storms.
1: She notes that the true number of strikes were likely even higher, as many cloud-to-cloud flashes aren't fully detected by their systems. Services will continue for clients of Gravelberg Bon Ami despite the temporary closure of its building. TJ England reports.
4: In a statement released Tuesday, the organization said mold was discovered at its facility on First Avenue East. As a result, its day program has been relocated to the Gravelberg Parish Hall, while officials work with professionals and Sarcan to determine the extent of repairs needed. The organization has provided support services to adults with intellectual disabilities since 1984. For Discover Moose Jaw News, I'm TJ England.
1: If you're hoping to see the Northern Lights this fall, getting away from the city lights can improve your chances. Abigail Sadowski of the Kalium Observatory says a dark location with a clear view of the northern sky is ideal for aurora watching.
5: For your best chance to see Northern Lights, trying to get somewhere dark, kind of away, further away from city lights with a clear view toward the north. However, when the storms do get really strong, I've seen it where they are everywhere and so bright and can be even seen in the city.
1: She added that aurora can be unpredictable, but stronger geomagnetic activity can make them visible farther south. And if your daily drive takes you through Northeast Moose Jaw, you'll want to watch for construction next week. Cameron Kosh has the update.
6: Starting Tuesday, paving crews are expected to begin work on 9th Avenue Northeast between Hochelaga and Oxford Streets. The project will bring temporary road closures and traffic restrictions, while the Route 1 Athabasca East Transit stop at 9th and Caribou will be temporarily out of service. For Discover Moose Jaw News, I'm Cameron Kosh.
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1: After getting their first preseason game under their belt last night, the Moose Jaw Warriors are now preparing for the Prince Albert Raiders tomorrow night. Warriors forward Riley Thorpe, who had a goal and 2 points in last night's overtime loss, says more action in front of the net is needed tomorrow.
7: Just more shots, more banging home some greasy ones, because at the end of the day, that's how hockey games are won.
1: After tomorrow's game, Moose Jaw will then travel down to Assiniboia on Saturday to host the Swift Current Broncos. Big news for Thorpe and captain Brady Ness, as both will be heading to NHL rookie camps next week. Thorpe will be going to the Utah Mammoths camp, while Ness is heading to Detroit. In 5A 12-a-side football action tonight, the Yorkton Raiders travel to Balgoni to take on the Greenall Griffins. Peacock travels to Weyburn tomorrow, while Central has the weekend off. And the Toronto Blue Jays will look to take the rubber match this afternoon against the Guardians. The Jays destroyed Cleveland last night 11-0. We want your local sports scores and stories. 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
0: Now, your Discover Moose Jaw weather.
4: We have a mix of sun and cloud with southeast winds at 20 kilometers an hour and a high of 26. Tomorrow, a mixture of sun and cloud with southeast winds at 30 to 50 kilometers an hour, high of 30. Saturday, sunny with a high of 30. Sunday, cloudy with a 70% chance of showers, high of 24. And Monday, rain with a high of 21. Find the full forecast at discovermoosejaw.com. 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
8: Taking a look at the markets, canola, November, $826.70, up 90 cents. January, $837.20, up $1.30. Spring wheat, Minneapolis, September, $7.44. Hard red winter wheat, September, $296. Wheat, September, $728.50, down 26¼. Corn, September, $515, down $3.75. Oats, September, $347.50, down 7¼. Soybeans, September, $1,300.25, down $1.50. Soybean meal, September, $345.10, up $5.90. Soybean oil, September, $70.50, down $1.87. Feeder cattle, September, $325.40. Live cattle, October, $214. Lean hogs, October, $83.52. The Canadian dollar is 72 cents. And crude oil, West Texas Intermediate, 90.96. For Golden West, I'm Glendale Allen Bossler.
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0: Back to 1980 off the Back in Black album. It's AC/DC, Saskatchewan's best music, the greatest hits of all time for the Thursday drive home. I'm Barry Weiss. Wet weather this week has slowed harvest down big time on many farms around the province. We had significant rain again last night, up to 2 inches in some places, which is kind of the last thing we need right now. The latest weekly crop report took us through August the 24th, and it shows progress well behind the 5 and 10 year average. Only about 11% of the crop in the bin province-wide. Hopefully more cooperative weather is on the way. We'll tell you more about that with your latest local forecast coming up. A great story and song from Don McLean is also on the way. And one of the biggest songs of 1987 with the Nitty Gritty Dirt Band follows these.
1: We know you're busy. 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
5: A mix of sun and cloud today with a high of 26. Tonight, a few clouds and a low of 12. And tomorrow is a mixture of sun and cloud with a high of 30. Find the full forecast at discovermoosejaw.com and stream the radio anywhere and anytime from the Discover Moose Jaw app.
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0: Your music, your memories, the greatest hits of all time. Alan Frew and Glass Tiger. Barry Weiss here. The Blue Jays and the Cleveland Guardians played a little earlier today. Going into the game, computer models were giving the Jays about a 30% chance of making the playoffs. Now, they won today, so their chances of making the playoffs now up to about 40%. That's how fast things can change with 20 games to go in the regular season. The chase continues for the Jays tomorrow in Kansas City to play the Royals. 6 p.m., you'll find the fun on all three of our Blue Jay Network stations. AM 1190 in Weyburn, CFYM 1210 Kindersley, and 1330 CJYM Roast.
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6: Today we have sun and cloud with a high of 26. Tonight, a few clouds and a low of 12. And tomorrow we have sun and cloud with breezy southeast winds and a high of 30. Find the full forecast at discovermoosejaw.com and stream the radio anywhere and anytime from the Discover Moose Jaw app.
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Good times and the greatest hits of all time. I'm Barry Weiss on the drive home with a big song from 1988 from a band from the west side of London, England. It's the Escape Club and the Wild, Wild West.

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1: 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And a Gravelburg nonprofit has had to move buildings after something hazardous was discovered. 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
2: 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I need to take care of myself physically, mentally, spiritually, and emotionally. And so when you really see that a lot of this future stuff

0: is really self-care, it really changes your perspective on it. 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It's saying, what can I do today to take really good care of myself?
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7: Cloudy with a low of 12 tonight in the DiscoverMooseJaw.com newsroom. I'm J.D. Houghton. We all got a heavy dose of precipitation as a potent thunderstorm raced overhead, shaking houses and lighting up the night sky. But according to meteorologist Terry Lang, that same speed and intensity led to some significant differences in the final totals.
8: The weather station there, 16.3 millimeters, but we have a volunteer with the Kokoroz network there, and they had 26.2.
7: Other unofficial reports from the Moose Jaw area recorded totals nearing 45 millimeters in the wake of last night's storm. The Tunnels of Moose Jaw will be featured in an upcoming documentary series exploring Indigenous military history. Production crews took over Bunker 24 on Tuesday to film scenes from 300 Years of War, an 8-part series scheduled to air on APTN in 2027. Tunnels General Manager Bobby Hill says the location was a natural fit for the production.
9: And the nice thing with what we have here at the tunnels are living, solid tour spaces where when it comes to filming, the set is already built.
7: The series also shot scenes at Zion United Church in Moose Jaw. Roadwork is set to shift to another northeast Moose Jaw street next week. With the details, here's Cameron Kosh.
10: The city's paved roadways project is expected to move on to 9th Avenue Northeast on Tuesday, September 8th, with Cypress paving scheduled to work between Hochelaga and Oxford Streets through to the 11th. We can expect detours and intersection closures in the area, while Moose Jaw Transit users will need to use an alternate Route 1 stop during construction. For Discover Moose Jaw News, I'm Cameron Kosh.
7: Saskatchewan Sky Watchers could have more opportunities to see the Northern Lights as the days get shorter. Abigail Sadowski, resident astronomer at the Kalium Observatory, says fall brings longer periods of darkness, improving the chances of catching a display of the Aurora Borealis.
11: The aurora can be somewhat unpredictable. However, as our nights get darker and longer, there is more chance to see the Northern Lights.
7: She added the lights are caused by charged particles interacting with Earth's magnetic field and atmosphere. And a Gravelburg nonprofit has temporarily relocated its operations after mold was discovered in its building. TJ England has more.
12: Gravelburg Bonhomie Inc. says mold was found at its facility on 1st Avenue East following an environmental assessment. The building has been temporarily closed while further assessments take place, with the organization's day program moving to the Gravelburg Parish Hall. The organization also thanked the parish hall for welcoming participants during the transition. For Discover Moose Jaw News, I'm TJ England.
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7: After getting their first preseason game under their belt last night, the Moose Jaw Warriors are now preparing for the Prince Albert Raiders tomorrow night. Warriors forward Riley Thorpe, who had a goal and 2 points in last night's overtime loss, says more action in front of the net is needed tomorrow.
13: Just more shots, more banging home some greasy ones, because at the end of the day, that's how hockey games are won.
7: After tomorrow's game, Moose Jaw will then travel down to Assiniboia on Saturday to host the Swift Current Broncos. Big news for Thorpe and captain Brady Ness, as both will be heading to NHL rookie camps next week. Thorpe will be going to the Utah Mammoths camp, while Ness is heading to Detroit's. In 5A 12-a-side football action tonight, the Yorkton Raiders travel to Balgonie to take on the Greenall Griffins. Peacock travels to Weyburn tomorrow, while Central has the weekend off. And the Toronto Blue Jays will look to take the rubber match this afternoon against the Guardians. The Jays destroyed Cleveland last night 11-0. We want your local sports scores and stories. 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
6: Now, your Discover Moose Jaw weather.
12: We have a mix of sun and cloud with southeast winds at 20 kilometers an hour and a high of 26. Tomorrow, a mixture of sun and cloud with southeast winds at 30 to 50 kilometers an hour, high of 30. Saturday, sunny with a high of 30. Sunday, cloudy with a 70% chance of showers, high of 24. And Monday, rain with a high of 21. Find the full forecast at discovermoosejaw.com. 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
12: The TSX is up by 470 points. The Dow is up by 584 points. NASDAQ is up by 342 points. And the Canadian dollar is trading at 72.6 cents U.S.
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0: Hanging On with Wilson Phillips. It's Hold On, Saskatchewan's best music, the greatest hits of all time. London Beat is coming up, and your latest weather forecast is on the way, too, with hopefully some drier weather. I'm Barry Weiss. You know, normally at this time of year when we're talking sports, we're discussing baseball and football. But how about hockey? The Western Hockey League have their preseason games happening right now. The SJHL preseason fires up tomorrow, and in the big leagues, the NHL gets going with preseason games September 19th. Now, in terms of Stanley Cup favorites this year, the early bets are for the Florida Panthers and the Colorado Avalanche. In terms of Canadian teams, Edmonton is number 4, the highest-ranked Canadian club. Montreal, number 10. And Leaf fans, there is hope. Toronto, number 15 this year. Calgary and Vancouver at the very bottom of the barrel, number 31 and 32. Don't be betting your paychecks on those.
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11: Partly cloudy with possible showers and maybe a risk of a thunderstorm. Low of 11. Tomorrow is a mix of sun and cloud with strong southeast winds gusting to 50 kilometers an hour and a high of 29. And Wednesday, sunny and warm with a high of 31. Find the full forecast at discovermoosejaw.com and stream the radio anywhere and anytime from the Discover Moose Jaw app.
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0: The music you remember from the station that never forgets. Wave Babies, that is Honeymoon Suite. I'm Barry Weiss. Day two of back to school is wrapped up. The excitement is still fresh and the hallways are buzzing, and hopefully no one has had too much homework yet. If homework is even a thing anymore. I don't know. For the kids and for you, just one day to go before we get into the long weekend. We'll take a look at your forecast for that in just a moment. And more of Saskatchewan's best music is on the way for you with Phil Collins in a few minutes. And from Nokomis, Saskatchewan, the late, great Kenny Shields and his band Streetheart. Tin Soldier after these.
1: Are you ready to show off your perfect pet? We've teamed up with our furry friends at Pet Value to show off your furry, scaly, feathery, barking, meowing, swimming, jumping, crawling pets. Each month, we'll draw five pets for a showdown. The pet with the most votes will win a gift card from our friends at Pet Value, plus the title of perfect

0: McCartney, Pink Floyd, and of course, David Bowie. It all started in 1965 when astronauts Wally Schirra and Thomas Stafford brought a harmonica on board the Gemini 6A9 without NASA's consent and played Jingle Bells. In 1988, the crew of a Soviet mission brought Pink Floyd's Delicate Sound of Thunder album aboard their ship. And in 2013, Chris Hadfield of the Canadian Space Agency recorded the first music video in space, performing Space Oddity by David Bowie, which the Starman himself called the most poignant version of the song ever done.
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7: We have a few clouds with the chance of an early evening shower and maybe a risk of a thunderstorm. Low of 11. Tomorrow is a mix of sun and cloud with gusty southeast winds, high of 29. And Wednesday, plenty of sunshine with a high of 31. Find the full forecast at discovermoosejaw.com and stream the radio anywhere and anytime from the Discover Moose Jaw app.
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You know, it seems that we have hit the season where wasps are part of our lives. It is wasp season in Saskatchewan, and I don't care how tough you think you are, nothing will make you dance faster than a wasp flying around your head. It happens to all of us. Don't lose my number. Here's Phil Collins.

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1: 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Houghton. A film crew from an upcoming APTN documentary found exactly what it needed inside Moose Jaw's Bunker 24. The tunnels of Moose Jaw hosted the production crew for 300 Years of War, an eight-part documentary series exploring indigenous military history. Tunnels of Moose Jaw General Manager Bobby Hill says the bunker's design helped sell the location.
2: The way that bunker was designed, it looks very much like a Cold War bunker, and a lot of our set pieces are military artifacts.
1: Hill added the realistic setting allowed the production crew to start filming just hours after arriving. While the downpour that hit much of the province was significant, the real story might not have been the rain, but rather the lightning. Environment Canada logged nearly 30,000 strikes province-wide, and with near-constant flashes and rolling thunder as it raced overhead, meteorologist Terry Lang says the local numbers were impressive.
3: And in and around Moose Jaw, so strikes that people could have seen, was about 1,233 strikes. So that's pretty impressive for these little storms.
1: She notes that the true number of strikes were likely even higher, as many cloud-to-cloud flashes aren't fully detected by their systems. Services will continue for clients of Gravelberg Bon Ami despite the temporary closure of its building. TJ England reports.
4: In a statement released Tuesday, the organization said mold was discovered at its facility on First Avenue East. As a result, its day program has been relocated to the Gravelberg Parish Hall, while officials work with professionals and Sarcan to determine the extent of repairs needed. The organization has provided support services to adults with intellectual disabilities since 1984. For Discover Moose Jaw News, I'm TJ England.
1: If you're hoping to see the Northern Lights this fall, getting away from the city lights can improve your chances. Abigail Sadowski of the Kalium Observatory says a dark location with a clear view of the northern sky is ideal for aurora watching.
5: For your best chance to see Northern Lights, trying to get somewhere dark, kind of away, further away from city lights with a clear view toward the north. However, when the storms do get really strong, I've seen it where they are everywhere and so bright and can be even seen in the city.
1: She added that aurora can be unpredictable, but stronger geomagnetic activity can make them visible farther south. And if your daily drive takes you through Northeast Moose Jaw, you'll want to watch for construction next week. Cameron Kosh has the update.
6: Starting Tuesday, paving crews are expected to begin work on 9th Avenue Northeast between Hochelaga and Oxford Streets. The project will bring temporary road closures and traffic restrictions, while the Route 1 Athabasca East Transit stop at 9th and Caribou will be temporarily out of service. For Discover Moose Jaw News, I'm Cameron Kosh.
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1: After getting their first preseason game under their belt last night, the Moose Jaw Warriors are now preparing for the Prince Albert Raiders tomorrow night. Warriors forward Riley Thorpe, who had a goal and 2 points in last night's overtime loss, says more action in front of the net is needed tomorrow.
7: Just more shots, more banging home some greasy ones, because at the end of the day, that's how hockey games are won.
1: After tomorrow's game, Moose Jaw will then travel down to Assiniboia on Saturday to host the Swift Current Broncos. Big news for Thorpe and captain Brady Ness, as both will be heading to NHL rookie camps next week. Thorpe will be going to the Utah Mammoths camp, while Ness is heading to Detroit. In 5A 12-a-side football action tonight, the Yorkton Raiders travel to Balgoni to take on the Greenall Griffins. Peacock travels to Weyburn tomorrow, while Central has the weekend off. And the Toronto Blue Jays will look to take the rubber match this afternoon against the Guardians. The Jays destroyed Cleveland last night 11-0. We want your local sports scores and stories. 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
8: It's Throwback Thursday. Just a minute to remember the good old days. Let me take you back to the mid-90s. We used to get regular phone calls and letters at the radio station from a man in Alberta who was convinced that he was the Right Honorable Prime Minister of Canada. He was very well spoken with an expansive vocabulary and obviously intelligent, just a little troubled. We'd record his calls and play them back for entertainment. Well, one day, a few years after his calls became less frequent, I'm in downtown Calgary on the Moose Jaw Warriors bus preparing to go call a game at the Saddle Dome, and there was a commotion outside. I jumped off the bus to see a small man scampering down the street while our bus driver hollered at him. The man had placed an envelope under a windshield wiper of the bus. I took a look at the letter, and it was him, the Right Honorable Prime Minister. I just missed meeting him in person. I can't make this stuff up. I'm Rob Kearney.
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4: It's partly cloudy with 30% chance of showers and maybe a risk of a thunderstorm. Low of 11. Tomorrow is a mixture of sun and cloud with southeast winds gusting to 50 kilometers an hour. High of 29. Saturday is sunny with a high of 31. Sunday, showers with a high of 23. And Monday, rain with a high of 19. Find the full forecast at discovermoosejaw.com and stream the radio anywhere and anytime from the Discover Moose Jaw app.
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4: 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The Dow is up by 624 points. NASDAQ is up by 366 points. And the Canadian dollar is trading at 72.5 cents U.S.
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11: A number of people and businesses are being impacted by the Canada-U.S. trade war, including horse owners and farriers. A 25% tariff on horseshoes and other horse supplies is doubling to 50% starting on Tuesday. Lori Tanita owns Tanita Farrier Supplies and serves all of Saskatchewan and Manitoba with products he buys from a company in Minneapolis, as there are no Canadian alternatives.
12: I have to make a minimum order all the time of about $16,000 US, which if you figure it out with the way the dollar is, it's about 22,000 Canadian. So on that, I've been paying, say, 25%. So that would be another $5,500. And if things don't change, it'll be an additional $5,500. So the tariff would be $11,000.
11: He says he places that order about every 6 to 8 weeks. For Golden West, I'm Glendalee Allen Vossler.
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0: Oh, yeah, that's catchy. It's the Go-Go's and We Got the Beat. Saskatchewan's best music, the greatest hits of all time. A trip back to 1983 and a British rockabilly hit from Adam Ant in just a moment. I'm Barry Weiss. One of the great rivalries in sports heats up again this weekend. If you're a football fan in Saskatchewan or Manitoba, there's nothing bigger than the Riders and the Bombers. And we have it coming up this weekend. The Labor Day Classic on Sunday, sold out from what I can see. I think there's still some standing room tickets open, and maybe some resale sites online have a few tickets, but it's slim pickings right now. The place is going to be jumping, and there's a lot on the line. The Riders 7-4 going into the game. The Bombers are 6-5. So after the game, we're either tied with Winnipeg or we're two games up. Two games up is obviously what we're hoping for. Game time Sunday, 5 o'clock in Regina.
1: Do you ever feel like you're the last one to know what's going on? Your neighbors talking about a festival, your coworkers buzzing about some new bylaw, and you're over here wondering what day it is. 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
16: Partly cloudy with possible showers and maybe a risk of a thunderstorm. Low of 11. Tomorrow is a mix of sun and cloud with strong southeast winds gusting to 50 kilometers an hour and a high of 29. And Wednesday, sunny and warm with a high of 31. 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

Your music, your memories. That is Larry Gowan, and I'm Barry Weiss with BTO coming up in a moment. A big win for the Toronto Blue Jays today in Cleveland against the Guardians. The Jays pulled it out. They're now just a half game out of the final wild card spot in the American League with

with about 20 games to go in the regular season. So it's getting good. The chase continues for the Jays tomorrow in Kansas City against the Royals, game out of the final wild card spot in the American

0: regular season. So it's getting good. The chase continues for the Jays tomorrow in Kansas City against the Royals. 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
1: We have a few clouds with a chance of an early evening shower and maybe a risk of a thunderstorm. Low of 11. Tomorrow is a mix of sun and cloud with gusty southeast winds, high of 29. And Wednesday, plenty of sunshine with a high of 31. Find the full forecast at discovermoosejaw.com and stream the radio anywhere and anytime from the Discover Moose Jaw app.
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Just one more day to go before we're into the long Labor Day weekend. Started first thing tomorrow right here with Rob Carney in the morning at 6 a.m. I'm Barry Weiss with the greatest hits of all time, like this one from The Fix. One thing leads to another.

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